third day mentioning of mountain thunderstorms, which sounds amazing to me. It sounds like a bunch of, I don't know, Norse gods playing games up there with their thunder sticks, but I imagine it must be kind of bad for wildfires, so hopefully nothing comes of that. It is AM88 KIXI. This is Seth Thompson. Tacoma Rainiers game happening later on this evening. They are versus the Reno Aces. They played yesterday, and it was quite a game. 1-6, but rematch tonight. It's Thirsty Thursday at Cheney Stadium, so we're going to be cutting over about 6:50 or so this evening. A couple hours of music means, means that we're going to have a good time before then, though. The stories, starting off with Brother Louie. If you like a song that says Louie, Louie, Louie a lot, hey, this is right down your street.

Man, I love Al Jarreau. I keep debating whether or not to put in the moonlighting theme, but I think that's... There's enough musical themes from shows in rotation right now. Maybe later. I'll keep it in my hip pocket. This is Kixie. Tacoma Rainiers happening at 7:05 for first pitch, and we'll be cutting over at 6:50 this evening. We got some great music. Harold Melvin and the Blue Notes right now. If you don't know me by now. I love the start of this, too. Brace yourself. 3, 2, 1. Here we go.

0: Okay. Anna, I heard something that made me giggle quite uproariously today. You know, the rent and S curves. I grew up here. I've heard that since time immemorium. But I heard somebody call it, instead of the rent and S curves, the rent and stress curves, with all of the backed up traffic and the construction going on there lately. And when I say lately, I mean the past 10 years. And when I say the past 10 years, I think beyond that. But it made me laugh quite good. Rent and stress curves. Good stuff. Kixie Traffic with Anna D.
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2: I might have to steal that one. I like it. I like it too much. But you won't like eastbound 90 very much. It's where we had an accident eastbound 90 at the Western High Rise, blocking the right lane. The jam begins at T-Mobile Park. It's also affecting all the Soto routes. So Soto to Renton, a 47-minute drive if you stick with eastbound 90 floating bridge to get on a 405. Save 13 minutes by using SAP on I-5 instead, then exiting 900 into Renton. The eastbound 90 jam, gumming up traffic on northbound I-5 from the north end of Boeing Field into town. I'm Anna D, KT Traffic.
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2: Well, we have issues all over the map, including Tacoma, a one-car motorcycle accident blocking the ramp from eastbound 16 to northbound I-5. Also in Parkland, eastbound 512 to State Route 7, a car semi-accident in the right lane. The accident eastbound 90 on the floating bridge cleared. Traffic remains packed, leaving Soto across Lake Washington and still causing a 21-minute delay. A collision in Bellevue, northbound 405 after 520 in the toll lane. An accident in Redmond, eastbound 520 after 51st in the right and left lanes. I'm Anna D, KIXI traffic.
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Nobody But Me, and some great Kixie music, and some Tacoma Rainiers. That's what I have for you. Oh, and fantastic listeners. Actually, now that we've reopened the phone lines at 866-880-KIXI, people are leaving some great messages and kind of guiding the musical ship here. So if you have any ideas about what you'd like to hear, and I'm sure you do, everybody does, you can hit us up, 866-880-KIXI.

In the super-wide library of hip-shaking numbers, I think that's the hip-shakenest, devil in disguise, Elvis Presley, here on AM 880 KIXI. So we do have a Tacoma Rainiers game this evening. We'll be cutting over at 7:05, and Reno Aces Thirsty Thursday, if you want to head on down to Cheney. The smoke, I was worried about it this morning when I saw the sunrise, and, you know, the apocalyptically red sunrise, but it has cleared out quite nicely this evening. Great night to head down to a ballpark, that's what I say. So 7:05 first pitch, we'll be cutting over here on Kixie at 6:50 this evening.

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And if you spoke at all, you just said hi to Big John. Somebody said he came from New Orleans, where he got in a fight over a Cajun queen and a crashing blow.

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With Jackson Timbers, they started back down. Then came that rumble way down in the ground. And the smoke and gas belched out of that mine. 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
1: An accident cleared from Bellevue, northbound 405 after 520. Still heavy from Lake Hills Boulevard past 520. An accident in Redmond, eastbound 520 after 51st, still causing problems. And a backup from 148th. The accident appears to be cleared in Tacoma, eastbound 16, getting onto northbound I-5. We have slowdown still on the eastbound 90 route, getting from I-5 through the Mount Baker Tunnel from an earlier accident on the floating bridge. We're also tough on westbound I-90 from Island Crest Way through the Mercer Lid. I'm Anna D. Kixie Traffic.
2: NBC News Radio, I'm Scott Carr. Millions across the Midwest and Ohio Valley are bracing for another round of severe storms. Indiana's under a level 3 flood threat today. Governor Mike Braun there has declared a statewide disaster emergency. That system's now forecast to move over Illinois and Indiana throughout the day. Officials in Hawaii are urging residents to finalize their storm prep as Tropical Storm Lala moves towards the islands. The National Hurricane Center forecasts Lala to get stronger. It could be near hurricane strength when it nears the Big Island on Saturday. Reports say the accused killer of UnitedHealthcare CEO Brian Thompson, Luigi Mangione, will plead guilty to federal charges. Former federal prosecutor Brent Tolman says Mangione's defense team might want a deal because the feds charged Mangione with stalking, resulting in death, not murder.
3: Because on the federal system, there's quite a bit that they will be able to argue for a lighter sentence.
2: Mangione could still face a life sentence if he pleads guilty in federal court. In his state case, Mangione's being charged with second-degree murder. Tolman says his chances of life without parole are much higher there than in federal court.
3: But the reality is, you know, a homicide case should be charged in by the state. It should be the most serious charge. And we don't have that here.
2: Tolman says if there's a deal on the table, Mangione's lawyers will no doubt ask for the state charges to be dismissed based on a double jeopardy rule. The board of directors for the Kennedy Center in Washington is moving forward with a plan to close down the building for 2 years and add President Trump's name back to the building. The board voted today, says the New York Times, to approve Trump's plan to close the Performing Arts Center, to undergo renovations, and to add the inscription "Restored and Renovated by President Donald J. Trump" under the center's main signage. This after a federal judge ordered Trump's name be removed from the building. Scott Carr, NBC News Radio.
4: This is a Bloomberg Money Minute. A fresh record closing high for the S&P 500 today. Stocks moved higher after producer prices in July. That's a measure of wholesale inflation, declined by more than forecast. Now, they still rose 4.7% from a year ago. But that drop is bolstering hopes that the Federal Reserve will not hike interest rates at its September meeting. And with that, the Dow today closed 70 points higher. The NASDAQ was up 215. The S&P added 50, closing just a point shy of 7,800. About the biggest gainer today, shares of Workday, the human resources software maker. They closed nearly 18% higher on reports out of Reuters that the private equity firm Silver Lake is in talks to acquire that company. And the U.S. State Department launching the Birth Tourism Prevention Task Force, analyzing data from multiple federal agencies, from airlines and more, about foreign nationals who enter the U.S. with the sole purpose of giving birth here. Tom Busby, Bloomberg Radio.
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7: This is Eric Ryder with a quick look at our Kixie weather outlook. We'll see mostly clear skies through the night and a low around 59. It's sunshine for Friday with a high near 80. Then a mostly sunny Saturday with a high near 79. Partly sunny on Sunday and Monday with highs near 79. Hope you enjoy the weekend.
4: Thank you, Sirty Sir. It is AM 880 KIXI. This is Seth Thompson. Let me set the table for you this hour. We have a little under an hour of music to play for you and for yours. And as you gather around the old radio, make sure you don't skip a beat, because then we skip on over to Tacoma Rainiers. They are taking on the Reno Aces this evening. It is Thirsty Thursday at the stadiums. If you want to head on down, stadium. Cheney Stadium. And, head on down there if you want to enjoy, if you want to stay in your car, stay in your home. Again, clustered around that old furniture-sized piece of radio equipment in your living room, which I imagine that everybody has, you can hang out there as well. We will be cutting over at 6:50 this evening, and that means I got to get to the music post-haste. Gladys Knight and the Pips, Righteous Brothers, B.W. Stevenson, and this request came in on 866-880-KIXI. That's our number. You can call it. Bob Seger and the Silver Bullet Band. You'll accompany me here on KIXI.

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2: Well, we do have a brush fire to contend with, eastbound 16 near I-5. That's off to the shoulder, but fire crews blocking the right lane. Westbound 512 approaching Pacific, a fire hose and some cars hitting it there. An accident northbound 405 after 520 cleared. Still slow from northeast 8th past 520. Bellevue to Linwood is a 25-minute drive. Tukwila to Seattle, 21 minutes. Give yourself a half an hour to get from Tukwila to Tacoma. Plan on a 37-minute drive from Shoreline to Seattle. I'm Anna D. Kixie Traffic.
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Speaking of walking the dog, if anybody has any tips or tricks so dogs don't pull on leashes when you take them for walks, I am all ears. And hopefully you're all ears this evening, because we're cutting over to the Tacoma Rainiers pretty shortly. They're versus the Reno Aces. 7:05 first pitch. We will be cutting over at 6:50 this evening. That's all you need. Oh, wait a minute. No. There is one more thing that we all need.

0: New wave? I don't know what exactly that's classified as. Besides fantastic music, that's the fix. Stand or Fall here on AM 880 KIXI. Red Skies, also a great song by them. Actually, just their whole au revoir, which I'm probably saying wrong. Fantastic stuff, the fix here on AM 880 KIXI. So we are minutes away from cutting over to the Tacoma Rainiers versus the Reno Aces, 7:05 first pitch. It's Thirsty Thursday down at Cheney if you want to head on down there. And if you want to head on down there efficiently, which we all do, take a listen to Anna D. She's going to give a stellar Kixie traffic report for the ages right now.
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2: Well, we did have a brush fire that was off of eastbound 16 at Sprague. The fire's out, but the fire equipment and state troopers are still on the scene. Slowdowns are in both directions of State Route 16. Moderate congestion, southbound I-5 between the Puyallup River Bridge and State Route 16, but manageable. So Tacoma to Gig Harbor, an 18-minute drive. In Bellevue, southbound 405 after Northeast 4th, a stall in the carpool lane. Southbound I-5 at Northgate, we have a disabled vehicle blocking the left lane. Shoreline to Seattle, a 35-minute drive. I'm Anna D. Kixie Traffic.
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2: Hi, everybody. Happy Thursday to you. Welcome into Tacoma, Washington tonight for Game 3 of our series here with the Reno Aces. Riley Pay with you. Andy Helwig joining us shortly. Joe Hammerschmidt producing for us in the studio tonight. And Tacoma looking to bounce back. Our series now split at one apiece. They won the opener, fell yesterday with a final score of just one run for Tacoma on the night, and the Aces able to capitalize early. They took it 6-1 on Wednesday. Reno scoring all of their runs in pairs yesterday. Tacoma able to get their lone run of the day on an inside-the-park home run in the ninth inning from Lázaro Montes. That was his new career high, 33rd of the season between AA Arkansas and AAA Tacoma. So 17-24 are the Rainiers right now in the second half. The Aces are 21-20. Montes also led the team in hits yesterday, finishing 3-for-4 with a double, RBI and a run scored. Nick Holm, strong stuff to start, got his first quality start of the season, tossing a season-high 6 innings of 2-run ball, 6 hits, 1 walk, and struck out a season-high 7 batters. That tied his season high. Aces got on the board in the top of the third inning. Christian Robinson led off the inning with a single, and then Lou James Groover ground out before Paven Smith with a home run that bounced off the top of the ribbon board out in left field, his third with the Aces. And that would give them a 2-0 lead. That was it for Nick Hull. That is all that he allowed offensively last night, just those two runs. In the seventh inning, Reno resumed their offense and were able to score two more. Christian Cerda single to lead off. Then Anderson Rojas a bunt single as well. Both Cerda and Rojas advance on a throwing error, and then Robinson walked to load the bases. Adrian Del Castillo with a single into shallow center, plating a run. It was 3-0. From there, Groover grounded into a double play that scored another run, and the Aces leading by 4. Continued to pull away in the eighth inning. They got two more runs in on an A.J. Vukovich 2-run homer to make it 6-0. Tacoma did avoid the shutout, though, with that home run for Montes. In the ninth inning, a leadoff inside the park home run. It was hit out to the deepest part of the ballpark here at Cheney Stadium. Got down on the warning track, and he was racing around the base pass for his eighth home run in AAA, 33rd of the season between the Travelers and the Rainiers, a new career high for him. So finished last night going 3-for-4. Since the All-Star break, his 9 doubles also tied for the most in the PCL. 16 extra base hits are the second most, and he ranks third in slugging with a .685 mark. His OPS, .1107, and 31 hits, 7 home runs, tied for the third most in that time frame. Victor Labrada out of the 9th spot yesterday went 2-for-3. Tacoma continues to get a lot of production from their 9th spot hitters. On average this season, .290 average for the Rainiers and their hitters in the 9th spot of the batting order. That leads all AAA teams in average out of the 9th spot this season, ranked 2nd best among all full-season minor league teams as well. Nick Hull with a season-high 6 innings tied his season-high with 7 strikeouts to earn his first quality start, his first quality start since spinning 6 shutout innings in July of 2023, still with the Cubs system. He was a single-A Myrtle Beach at the time. Mark Tacoma's 31st quality start of the season. That's the most in the minor leagues. Hull became the seventh different Tacoma starter to record a quality start this season, the most Rainier starters to record at least one quality start in a year since nine did so in 2023. So Hull joining that group with quality stuff yesterday. Tacoma will turn to the lefty Jonathan Diaz tonight with a 6-9 record for him, a 6.28 ERA. It's going to be a southpaw on the other side as well. Cole Drake will get the start. He is 3-5 with a 6.92 ERA for the Aces. Looking to bounce back today here in Game 3. Our series split at one apiece so far. We'll take one break here in our pregame show when we return and update to the rest of the league tonight. Look at the standings and how they look here on Thursday. We'll get you some starting lineups and first pitch here shortly. 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
2: Welcome back into our pregame show here on Kixie 880 ahead of Game 3 tonight with the Reno Aces. A look around the rest of the Pacific Coast League here tonight. Currently, across the league here on Thursday, there are three games that are already going on, and another warm-up. Vegas will host Sacramento here with us in just a few moments, but it's already the bottom of the eighth inning right now. Oklahoma City is hosting Albuquerque. The Comets lead 9-3 over the Isotopes. Round Rock is hosting Sugar Land in the bottom of the seventh. The Space Cowboys continue their momentum. They lead 4-1 over the Express. In the bottom of the fourth, El Paso is hosting Salt Lake. The Chihuahuas lead 5-0 over the Bees. With Vegas warming up to host Sacramento, that's it for the PCL here tonight. So ahead of today's game, and with everybody still currently playing, the standings right now have Sugar Land still in first place, but now with some company. Sacramento is also in first in the PCL West. And currently, the River Cats with a 6-4 record over their last 10, and Sugar Land is 28-13. They have gone 5-5 over their last 10 as well. So right behind them is Reno. They're in second place, along with Vegas. They are also two games back. The Aces are right there. Round Rock is four games out. Oklahoma City 4.5. Tacoma is six games out right now, 5-5 over the last 10, 17-24. And beyond that, it is Albuquerque seven games back. Salt Lake is 11. And finally, El Paso rounds out the league. They're 14.5 games behind first place overall. So that's how the standings shake out here today. On Thursday night, we will check back in with them post-game to see how everything shakes out here on Thursday. But for the rest of the minor league affiliates today, in the sixth inning, Tulsa is hosting Arkansas. Travelers leading right now 8-7. They got five runs in the fourth inning. for a big frame, two runs in the top of the fifth. Heading into the bottom of the seventh, Lake Elsinore is hosting, or Lake Elsinore is on the road as the Inland Empire hosts them, the 66ers, and the Storm are scoreless right now in the second so far. Along with that, one final score, Everett hosting Spokane this week, and the Aqua Sox already took it 7-1, the final score here today. That is it for everything across the rest of the league and the minor league affiliates here tonight as both teams take the field right now at Cheney Stadium. We are going to step aside for one more quick break here in our pregame show. When we return, we'll get you some starting lineups and first pitch for Game 3 today with the Reno Aces. 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
2: Welcome back to Cheney Stadium. We are moments away from Game 3 today with the Reno Aces. We'll get you all set with today's starting lineups for the Aces. The center fielder, Christian Robinson, to lead things off. Adrian Del Castillo doing the catching. Demetrio Crisantes, the DH, Lou James Groover, batting cleanup, he's at third. Jose Fernandez at shortstop, Manuel Pena at first. A.J. Vukovic is in left, Danny Ceretti at second, and Gavin Contesello rounds things out, he's in right field. For Tacoma, the shortstop, Ryan Bliss, back in the lineup leading things off today, needs one stolen base. Set a new career franchise record. Something to keep an eye on today. Second baseman is Michael Arroyo. Patrick Wisdom is at third. Lazaro Montes is in right field with Connor Joe at first base. Stuart Fairchild's in center. Spencer Packard's the DH. Nick Raposo doing the catching and Victor Labrada in left field to round things out. Jonathan Diaz will get this start today, looking for a strong one as he gets set to face the leadoff batter, Christian Robinson. It'll be a pair of southpaws today.
10: Yeah, a couple lefties here. Jonathan Diaz, who has seen plenty of Reno over the last couple weeks. He had the double dip when the Rainiers made the trip to Greater Nevada Field, so he's familiar with this lineup.
2: He's going to face Christian Robinson to start things out today. The first pitch is in for a strike. We are underway at 7:06 local time. It's a beautiful night, not a cloud to be seen here at Cheney Stadium. some bright blue above head. Pleasant temperatures here on a Thursday night in Tacoma. Ball and a strike as that one misses low. 75 degrees right now. The winds are logged at 2 miles per hour. The flag just barely blowing out to center. That is fouled back. 1-2. 59% humidity here today. Nice breeze as Diaz gets ahead. Robinson steps back in from the right side, facing the lefty on the mound for Tacoma, who is 6 foot even, 170 pounds, 29 years old from Valencia, Venezuela. That one rolled foul down the third base side, a ball and two strikes.
10: Now, Diaz, a lot of sinker slider. You know, that's going to be the majority of what you see from him. Changeup, cutter, four-seamer, the curveball all in the fold there, but a lot of sinker slider.
2: 1-2 again, misses high. That time the fastball.
10: And he'll mix in those other pitches primarily against righties. When he sees left-handers, which there aren't many of in Reno's lineup today, they'll primarily just get those two pitches. Righties is where he'll dig a little bit deeper into the arsenal.
2: 2-2 to Robinson. Popped up in the air out towards the second base side. It is Joe, the first baseman, who makes the catch. There's one down, and we bring you upstairs with us today. Riley Payne, Andy Helwig with you. Yesterday, Nick Hole got a quality start, 31 quality starts for this Tacoma pitching staff. Looking to get that again today.
10: Yeah, and Jonathan Diaz, another one of those guys who's been in the fold there. And consistency, every turn through the rotation, he has been there, making his 23rd start of the season tonight, tied for the most in the minor leagues. And, you know, another guy who's capable of getting you deep into the ballgame.
2: Another one hit to second, this time on the ground. Arroyo's got it, throws to first base. There's two down in the first. That retires Adrian Del Castillo. Here's the defense for Tacoma today. Raposo completes the battery with Joe at first. Arroyo's back at second. Wisdom at third. And Bliss at short. Left to right in the outfield, it's Labrada, Fairchild, and Montez. First pitch to Demetrio Crisantes is in for a strike. He deals him a sinker. Crisantes is the DH today, top prospect for the Diamondbacks. 0-1. Outside. Count evens at one apiece. 22 starts, 23 appearances for Diaz. 106 innings. Coming into tonight, that's off the plate. 40 walks, 79 strikeouts, opponents hitting 293. Rocks and deals, the 2-1. Foul back, past the seats. Two balls, two strikes, and two outs, with the bases empty. Two-two, fly ball hit to left. Labrada over to his left. He calls off Fairchild, makes the catch, and a 1-2-3 inning for Jonathan Diaz in the first. We head to the home half of the inning, scoreless, right here on KIXIE 880.
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2: In the bottom of the first inning, we're scoreless with the Aces. Cole Drake is the starter for Reno tonight, set to face Ryan Bliss, Michael Arroyo, and Patrick Wisdom, the three due up for the Rainiers. Drake, the lefty, is 6'5", 220 pounds. He is from Orem, Utah. On the 40-man for the Diamondbacks, has since made his major league debut since the Rainiers saw him, as Bliss fouls first pitch fastball straight back. The count is 0-1. Drake making his 17th start, 18th appearance with Reno. One misses for a ball to even the count. Bliss from the right side. That one skips in the dirt off the gear of Del Castillo. Two balls and a strike now in favor of Bliss. 6.92 ERA for Drake, a 3-5 record, over 66 and a third innings combined. 31 walks, 60 strikeouts, opponents hitting 281 against him. Two-two. Foul back again. Count stays even. Two-two again. Misses low. Blocked by Del Castillo. Bliss did not go around. Count is full. Curveball in the dirt. The payoff sails high for ball four, and Ryan Bliss is aboard to lead things off today. That brings up Michael Arroyo. And Bliss, with the day off yesterday, reaches base here tonight. Adrian Del Castillo is the battery mate for Drake as we set the defense for you. Pena's at first, Soretti at second, Groover at third, Fernandez at short. It's Vukovic, Robinson, and Contasello left to right in the outfield today. First pitch to Arroyo, misses high for ball one.
10: Obviously, now all eyes turn to Ryan Bliss over at first base here, and an opportunity to break the franchise record with his next steal. He's got a healthy lead.
2: And check over to first base. He is back in safely.
10: Del Castillo hasn't thrown out a whole lot of runners as well from behind the plate, so you know it's probably on his mind here. An opportunity to make history.
2: He's got 94 right now, tied with Samad Taylor. And he takes off as this one is flared foul down the first base side. He'll do the U-turn and head back to first base. Arroyo readjusts the batting gloves. The right-handed batter for Drake to face here, and Arroyo has been so solid against left-handed pitching. Drake readies, and the pitch. Fly ball that's golfed into left field. Vukovic drifting back, and he camps under it to make the catch. Bliss will stay put at first base. There is out number one, and it brings up Patrick Wisdom.
10: I mean, he just got under that one. Cutter running down and in on him, and got, I mean, pretty far under that high fly ball and still almost got it out of there. Talk about how well he swung the bat against lefties. This guy's done it well, too.
2: Patrick Wisdom at the plate. First pitch misses low with a cutter. Wisdom, the third baseman, batting third today. Montes waiting on deck. He is batting cleanup. Just one out in the first inning. Tacoma with the first base runner of the day. 1-0. This one lined into left field, and it gets through for a base hit. Patrick Wisdom has a single, but runners at first and second base. Now for Lázaro Montes.
10: I kept those hands in nice and tight there. Again, a fastball running in on him, and able to turn that into a single here. And the Rainiers getting it going early here against Drake. Walk, a base hit. You got runners aboard here for the heart of the order.
2: Del Castillo goes over sides with his infield as Montes steps in. An inside the park home run for him last night in the ninth inning. As the first pitch is hit foul down the left field side, 0-1. For his 33rd of the season between AA Arkansas and AAA Tacoma, marked his 8th with the Rainiers. And 33, now a new career high for him. Calls time and steps out. Rests the bat on his shoulder. Drake steps off. Keeping an eye on Bliss at second. Wisdom is the runner at first. Scoreless game in the bottom of the first inning. And Bliss takes off. Swing and a miss. The throw down to third base. Not in time. And there it is. Number 95 for Ryan Bliss as he races his way into the record books. Bliss stands alone, setting a new career franchise stolen base record, surpassing the 94 that Samad Taylor set last season. 95 career stolen bases for Ryan Bliss. You knew it was on his mind, and he gets it done here early in the first inning to put the go-ahead run 90 feet away. That's fouled straight back. Count stays 1-2. And now a good point of banter for him in the offseason. He said him and Samad Taylor, good buddies, they golf in the offseason. He said, I am definitely going to let him know that it's on my mind.
10: And knew he had so much time to get it done here. Now the question becomes, how far is he going to go with
2: right.
10: it?
2: Right. Here's the 1-2. That is low. Two balls, two strikes.
10: Because he's got the record now, 95. He can now become the first player in franchise history to steal 100 career bases in a Tacoma uniform. So another benchmark that he could potentially hit here down the stretch.
2: 2-2. Misses low. Count is full now for Montes. He stole three in a game last series in Vegas to tie his career high for stolen bases in a game. As the payoff is bounced foul down the first base side, count stays full. Marked his 23rd this season. Another payoff on the way to Montes. The 3-2. Swing and a miss. Strike three as Drake gets his first strikeout of the game and the second out of the first inning. Here's Connor Joe. Runners at first and third base in a scoreless game. Tacoma looking to strike first tonight. Drake deals. That's high for ball one. Bliss reaching on the walk. Wisdom on a single. The 1-0. And for a strike, goes for the breaking ball. Even the count. Joe, the first baseman, hitting 259 with Tacoma. Five home runs. He's driven in 27. Here's the 1-1. That sails high. Fastball misses. Count in favor of Joe, 2-1. Drake facing the Rainiers a handful of times in his career. Third time this season that he's facing Tacoma. 2-1. Cut on and miss. 2-2. As he goes to a changeup. Two's across the board. Drake kicks and deals. That is low. Count goes full. And the payoff. Misses low, ball four. That'll extend the inning. And load the bases now for Stuart Fairchild. Second walk issued by Drake in this inning. Base is loaded for the center fielder for the Rainiers, who digs in from the right side. That's going to warrant a mound visit, though. Jeff Banginaro, the pitching coach, goes out. The infield will join the conversation. Fairchild is the sixth batter of the first inning.
10: Hey, you'd like to cash in on this, right? You get that leadoff walk from Bliss. Wisdom bangs a single with one out here, and you get a bases loaded opportunity in the first inning. I'd like to have something to show for it here against Drake.
2: Bliss at third, Wisdom at second. Joe is at first base. Drake sets at the chest. The pitch. In for strike one. Fairchild with a pair of home runs and 17 RBI with runners in scoring position this season. 2-6 this series. A one. Outside, a ball and a strike. The 1-1. Caught on and missed. A changeup for Drake to get ahead. 1-2. Scoreless game in the home half of the first inning.

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5: For the second inning, a scoreless game with the Aces. Jonathan Diaz will face the heart of the order. It's Lou James Groover, Jose Fernandez, and Manuel Pena. Diaz rocks and deals the first pitch to the right-handed batter. It's in for a strike with a cutter. Set down the side of the pop-out, ground-out, and a fly-out in the first. Groover, the cleanup batter, yesterday hit third, went 0-for-5 on the night. So that one sails high. Ball and a strike, but he's hitting 304 with Reno with 53 RBI and 6 home runs. Here's the 1-1. Swing and a miss at the changeup. Diaz gets ahead 1-2. Groover calls time. He steps out. Tacoma wearing their navy blues tonight. Blue top, white bottoms. Tacoma written across the front of the chest in a white block font. Navy blue caps, red Rainiers are. The 1-2 home. Fouled straight back. Count stays 1-2. Aces with their red jersey tops today. Gray bottoms. Reno R on the left side of the chest. Navy blue numbers with a white outline. Navy blue caps with a white logo across the front. The 1-2 off the plate. Two balls, two strikes now for Groover. One of the rare occasions where you don't see Tacoma wearing red for a Diaz start day. Usually his staple.
6: Hey, always rocks the red, I feel like. Every home start.
5: 2-2 skips in the dirt. Groover trying to get out of the way. Momentum carrying him into the other batter's box. The count is full.
6: Maybe he's trying to mix it up a little bit.
5: Sure.
6: Correct me if I'm wrong, because it was one of the starts in Reno where the Rainiers went gray uniforms with the red hat, which
5: yes.
6: is a combination I don't think either of us have seen in the year plus we've been here.
5: Here's the payoff to Groover. That's fouled back. Count stays full. Yes, it was his touch.
6: Yes.
5: The red hat. Full count for Groover. Here's another 3-2. Hit foul down the first base side. Scoreless in the top of the second inning. Payoff once again. Outside ball 4. First base runner of the day for the Aces. Groover with a leadoff walk. That'll bring up the shortstop, Jose Fernandez.
6: Now, Diaz had himself quite the first inning. Just 12 pitches to retire the side in order in the opening frame. Groover almost doubling that there on that at-bat alone, drawing the 9-pitch walk.

0: First pitch to Fernandez is in for a strike. Fernandez had the day off last night, hit leadoff in the opener. Doubled in the first, reached on a fielder's choice, then a home run and a single. He finished a triple shy in a three-hit night. 0-1. Misses low, ball on a strike. Diaz deals. It's low. That time the changeup. Diaz coming off of a start in Vegas. 5 1/3 innings for him. 4 runs on 6 hits. 3 walks, a strikeout, 97 pitches. This one is launched out to left field, but foul into the corner. 109 off the bat, but tucks in the corner just behind the party deck. Two balls, two strikes for Fernandez. Lifted in the air to center field. Fairchild, few steps to his left, reaches up to make the catch. Gruber trots back to first. One down, it brings up Manuel Pena.
1: Yeah, the sky's kind of an interesting color right now. It's not, you know, your traditional blue. It's almost got a little bit of a hazy look to it. It reminds me somewhat of the sky you'd see in Arizona, you know, in spring training.
0: Yes.
1: Where it can be tough to track the ball. Maybe it's different for the guys down on the field to have a different vantage point of it from at least up here, though. Not the easiest to follow.
0: Pena fouls it back. First pitch sinker. Kind of that beige hue.
1: Laying the groundwork now for any ball I lose in the air tonight.
0: Just going to preface. Throw over to first base. Not in time. Gruber back in. A one, swing and a miss. Big swing at a sinker. 0-2 count now. It's not quite a sunset yet.
1: Now we're getting there. I mean, it's almost golden hour. It's almost there. Trees in the distance, almost a little bit of a yellowish hue to them.
0: 0-2 home. Hit out to left field and foul. Gruber a few steps off of first base. Infield shaded a few steps to the pull side of Pena. 0-2 home. Popped up down the third base line. It will find the seats. Count stays 0-2. Great crowd today here on a Thursday night. So we roll into the weekend. Two count for Pena. Diaz fires home. Broken bat. Flare out to right. Montes makes the catch. And there's two away. Brings up A.J. Vukovic. Gruber retreats back to first.
1: Yeah, one of these times, Laz is going to get somebody on that deke. I mean, maybe we're blowing his cover. Maybe it's our fault.
0: Right.
1: All the film people watching. Yeah, I don't know if they have our feet on that or not when they watch the... You get the scouts of these guys. Maybe it's on us.
0: There you go. First pitch to A.J. Vukovic. Misses low.
1: He's going to get someone on at some point, though.
0: It's so nonchalant.
1: He's gotten
0: it's
1: really good at it, right?
0: Yeah.
1: Because paired with how strong his arm is, if he gets someone to bite on it just even a little bit, you know, get that extra step, he might be able to turn it into two.
0: Here's the 1-0. It's fouled off. Ball and a strike. Vukovich, the left fielder, yesterday went 2-for-4. Single and a two-run homer. 1-1. Blocked by Raposo. 2 balls and a strike. Vukovich calls time. Now steps back in. Diaz deals. Strike to even the count. Vukovich hitting 294 with Reno. He's driven in 26, 9 home runs. 344 on base percentage. 2-2. Cut on and missed. Strike 3. Diaz collects his first strikeout of the game to cap off the second. No runs, no hits, no errors, and one left on. We are scoreless as we head to the bottom of the second. 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
0: It's 7, 8, and 9 due up in the bottom of the second. Spencer Packard, Nick Raposo, and Victor Labrada will look to get the offense going facing Cole Drake. No runs for Tacoma in the first inning. They left the bases loaded. Pair of walks and a single. Now Packard will dig in from the left side facing the southpaw. First pitch is fouled straight back. 0-1. Drake with 29 pitches in the first inning. Packard lifts it out towards the left field side, but it just lands foul. Heads back to the plate in an 0-2 count. Drake made his major league debut with the Diamondbacks on July 21st. Allowed a run on 4 hits with 5 strikeouts over 5 innings. Made his debut facing the A's as Packard lines it foul down the left field side. It was at Chase Field. He made a total of 4 appearances with Arizona. 5.40 ERA over 16 and 2/3 innings. Struck out 13, 6 walks in the big leagues. Ball and 2 strikes for Spencer Packard. Drake deals. That one fouled right above our booth down the third base side. Count stays 1-2. Bounces all the way back down to the concourse. One, two again. Lifted in the air out to shallow left. Hernandez, the shortstop, gives way to Groover. Third baseman makes the play. One down. It brings up Nick Raposo.
1: Hey, still grind him out there. Six pitch at bat, fouling off. You know, four pitches in that battle after working Drake for 30 pitches in the opening frame. So they're grinding him down here early.
0: Now Raposo at the plate. First pitch misses for ball one. Foul back. Ball and a strike.
1: Yeah, we talked so much about the emphasis of getting that strike one on that first pitch, and for Drake throwing a first pitch strike to just four of the first eight hitters that he's faced today. Has had to battle back from behind in the count.
0: And skips in the dirt. Two balls and a strike.
1: Which is another one of those things that'll just contribute to that pitch count getting high on you quick. The next pitch he throws would be the 40th already.
0: 94 is his season high. The 2-1. Driven out to left field. Vukovic back at the track. He turns, and that one off of the launch pad. Nick Raposo gives Tacoma the lead as he launches a solo home run here in the second inning. Home run number 3 with the Rainiers, and his second of the series. 358 feet, 96.5 off the bat.
1: Yeah, just a hanging changeup here from Drake on the inner half, and Raposo gives it a pretty good ride out to left field and lasers it out of here and give the Rainiers an early lead.
0: Victor Labrada digs in. First pitch misses low. One out. Hit on the ground to the second baseman. Scooped by Ceretti, towing the grass, who throws to first. For the second out, we flip the lineup card over to Ryan Bliss for the second time today. Bliss with a walk in the first inning, went on to steal his 95th base of his Rainiers career. First pitch sails high for ball one. One out. Bound back. Ball and a strike. Rainiers looking to add on to their lead. 1-0 the score. As Drake kicks and deals. That's low and inside. Bliss had a good week in Vegas last series. Went 7-for-21 facing the Aviators. Pair of doubles, pair of walks. He stole four bases. Fouls it back. Two balls, two strikes, and two outs. Two-two. Hit on the ground and into right field for a base hit. Ryan Bliss is aboard for the second time today. Gets his first hit of the night. And extends the inning for Michael Arroyo.
1: Yeah, really nice piece of hitting there by Bliss. Curveball coming back into the outer half of the zone and lets that ball travel deep. And a lot of room on the right side of the diamond there with the second baseman Ceretti playing up the middle. And so able to take advantage of that space and find himself a two-out knock.
0: Now Arroyo steps in. He flew out to left field his first time up. First pitch misses low, and Bliss takes off. Throw goes down to second base, not in time, and he adds another one. 96 stolen bases for Ryan Bliss in his Rainiers career.
1: And Drake just not showing a whole lot of command here. You know, again, losing that off-speed down in the dirt. He's falling behind early.
0: It's actually going to be a wild pitch after that, as this one misses low. Two balls, no strikes. Blocked by Del Castillo. Got to it through down, but Bliss taking advantage, and he's into scoring position. On a wild pitch, and a 2-0 count now in favor of Arroyo. That's low, 3-0. Second time that Bliss has been in scoring position tonight. One nothing Tacoma. And the 3-0 home. That's off the plate, ball four, and Arroyo is going to reach on a walk. That is the third free pass issued by Drake.
1: They'd like to see them kind of put Reno away here early again. There was a two-out walk in the first inning, loaded the bases. Rainiers didn't have anything to show for it. You've got the Raposo homer, so you've got the lead, but you know, giving up a two-out single and then a walk here for Wisdom.
0: Wisdom bats from the right side. First pitch is driven out to left field, out towards the light tower, and off the light tower and gone for Patrick Wisdom. A three-run bomb for Wisdom in the second inning. Tacoma leaves the yard for the second time in this frame, and a three-run shot will make it 4-0 Rainiers.
1: And that's how you do it. Curveball, it drops over the heart of the plate, and you can't throw it there to Patrick Wisdom. 110 off the bat, 445 feet, and a good way up that light tower in left field. I mean, my goodness, 32 for him.
0: Montes fouls it straight back. Count is 0-1, now with the bases empty. 32 home runs for Wisdom this season. And Montes now takes, as that one evens the count, and a ball and a strike. These two hitting back-to-back as well. Montes, the cleanup batter tonight, and the 1-1 home. Driven out to left center field on the run is the center fielder, and Robinson, he can't get there, and it gets down. It'll be a double for Montes as he races up to second base. Drives it out to left center field. And back-to-back extra base hits now for Tacoma, and another hard hit ball, 100 off the bat for Montes.
1: Yeah, right now, Drake, these off-speed pitches are just sitting in the heart of the plate, and it doesn't look like he has a great feel for his stuff today. We talk about he's falling behind 1-0 in a bunch of these counts, and you know, the slider, the curveball, the changeup, a lot of them are just sitting over the heart of the plate, and the Rainiers have some hitters that can really do damage off of that if you don't have those have the control of those off-speed pitches.
0: Connor Joe steps in, first pitch, in for a strike. Now activity in the bullpen. Bryce Jarvis starting to warm up for Reno. Right-hander getting loose. Joe bounces it back towards the mound off the glove of Drake. It's the second baseman, Soretti, who charges in. No throw as he pockets the baseball. It's a base hit for Connor Joe.
1: Yeah, one of those spots as a pitcher, you try and do something to make a play, or he sticks his glove out at him. If he lets that go, Soretti's at least got a chance to make a play at first base, but as soon as that ground ball caroms off the glove, unless it goes right to Fernandez, there's not much he's able to do. And so it really puts his defense in a tough spot there.
0: Fairchild is the ninth batter of this inning, with Montes moving up to third base. There are runners on the corners with two outs. Another mound visit here
1: And again, he's thrown 27 pitches in this inning. So 57 on the day. Again, 35 in the inning, generally the cutoff before you pull a guy out. And maybe more than, nothing more than just buying time here for a reliever to, like you said, Jarvis, to just get loose here.
0: Activity continues in the bullpen. Fairchild to pop out to second base in the first inning. 4-0 Tacoma. Drake readies, and the pitch. Misses for ball one. Lefty deals. Sails outside. Two balls, no strikes for Fairchild. Four runs on six hits for Tacoma. Five of them coming in this inning. Two home runs, a double, a single. That one is low. Three balls, no strikes, as Fairchild remains patient. The pitch, fouled back. Got a sliver of the fastball. Drake nods, Del Castillo sets up. The 3-1. Fouled back, count is full. Montez at third, Joe at first. Now Fairchild calls time. Full count with two outs. Runner takes off and misses high for ball four. So that will move Joe up to second base. And Fairchild reaches on a walk. The Raiders have batted around now in the second inning as Packard heads to the plate for the second time. And that will bring up Jeff Gardner as he emerges from the dugout. Infield will join, and we are going to have a pitching change here in the second. The Rainiers get to the Aces starter early. They score four runs with a pair of home runs in the second. Packard will come to the plate when we come back to face Bryce Jarvis. It's 4-0 Tacoma on Kixie 880.
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0: Gnarly pitching change today for the Aces. They turn to Bryce Jarvis to take over for Cole Drake. Jarvis is 6'2", 195 pounds from Lexington, Kentucky. First pitch to Packard is hit foul as it rolls down the first base side. 0-1. Packard led off this inning. Tacoma has sent all nine to the plate. Base is loaded for Packard with two outs. Packard takes a second as he steps out. Got a piece of his foot as he fouled it off. Montes, the runner at third. Joe's at first. Fairchild at first base. Base is loaded with two outs. The 0-1. Deals a strike. Jarvis quickly gets ahead. All the base runners are the responsibility of Drake. Oh, 2 skips in the dirt, blocked by Del Castillo. Ball and two strikes.
1: That's a heck of a back pick there. It saves a run from scoring. That slider, he just yanked it a little too far inside, trying to back foot Packard, and he almost gets it off the heel, and that nearly could skip away. If that gets just a little farther up his heel, the glove, then there's a run scoring.
0: Ball and two strikes. Jarvis kicks and deals. Fly ball hit to center field. Robinson slows down. He backs up. Makes the catch to retire the side. The Rainiers get on the board. A pair of home runs to highlight the inning between Patrick Wisdom and Nick Raposo. As the Rainiers bat around in the second. 4-0 Tacoma. We're off to the third on Kixie 880.
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0: Four nothing Tacoma leads in the top of the third inning. Jonathan Diaz returns to the mound to face 8-9-1 Danny Soretti, Gavin Contesello, and Christian Robinson. Thanks for joining us on your Thursday night. First pitch to Soretti. Misses for ball one. The lone base runner for Diaz today was a leadoff walk drawn by Groover in the second. Here's a 1-0. Inside. And a 2-0 count. The pitch misses for ball three. Diaz working quickly, fires home, and that's a strike to get back in the count. First time we're seeing Soretti this week. He's hitting 324 with Reno. That one driven out to left field and out towards the line. It is foul. Tucks in the corner, and Soretti does the U-turn.

0: The payoff. It fell into the seats. Diaz has been able to strike out Cerretti twice in the three at-bats between the two, but Cerretti reaches on a walk here as the slider misses low and inside. That is the second walk issued by Diaz today, and the leadoff man is aboard, similar to the second inning. That brings up Gavin Contesello.
1: A great opportunity here for Diaz to get the ground ball, double play, work around that walk. You get the left on left here with Contesello.
0: First pitch misses for ball one. Just below the strike zone with a sinker. 1-0. In for a strike. Count evens. Contesello yesterday hit sixth in the order. Multi-hit game, he went 2-for-4 with a double, a single, and a run scored. 1-1. This is low. 2 balls and a strike. Has hits in every game this series so far. Multi-hit game in the opener as well. 2-for-4 with a home run and a single. 2-1 off the plate. Top of the order waiting on deck. Fly ball that's hit out to center field. Fairchild drifting back towards the scoreboard, and he makes the catch. That sends Cerretti back to first. One away. Christian Robinson heads to the plate for the second time tonight.
1: Able to deal with back-to-back three-ball counts here to open up the inning after walking the leadoff man. Now Robinson, a tough one to double up, but you can't get the swing and miss out of him. He is prone to the strikeout.
0: Popped out to first base to lead off the game. First pitch misses low and outside. The 1-0. Ground ball hit to the shortstop. Bliss underhand toss to Arroyo. The return to first in time for a double play. 6-4-3 double play turned by Tacoma to end the third inning. And Diaz will face the minimum in the third. We are off to the home half. It's still 4-0 Tacoma on Kixie 880.
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0: Home half of the third inning. Tacoma leading by 4. Sent 10 to the plate in the second inning. Nick Raposo, who ignited the offense for Tacoma with the solo home run to put the Rainiers on the board, will lead things off here in the third inning. It is 8-9-1 Dua facing Bryce Jarvis for his first clean inning. Came in to get the final out for the starter, Cole Drake. We'll get you his final line as the first pitch is fouled straight back for strike one. Cole Drake today, the southpaw, completed an inning and two-thirds, 4 runs on 6 hits, 4 walks, the strikeout, 2 home runs allowed, 1 to Raposo, 1 to Wisdom. 63 pitches, 34 for strikes. A 1. Misses low. Count evens at 1 apiece. Jarvis deals. That's a strike. Labrada and Bliss also due up in the inning. Jarvis quickly kicks and deals the 1-2. We'll check swing, ground ball back up the middle, fielded by Fernandez, the shortstop in front of the bag, throws to first base for the first down. 6-3 on the ground out. It brings up Victor Labrada.
1: And Jarvis does the right thing here. He thinks about swiping that glove behind his back, similar to what we saw Drake do earlier in the ballgame. Kind of a blind swipe at the baseball, but gives up on it, lets it go by him, does the right thing, and allows the shortstop Fernandez to make the play behind him.
0: Here's Victor Labrada. And he skies it in the air down the third base side. It is foul. 0-1. Jarvis making his 42nd appearance with Reno. He's made 3 starts. 2-3 record, 5.53 ERA over 53 2/3 innings. 31 walks, 51 strikeouts. Opponents hitting 303 as this one is hit in the air to left center. Vukovic going back. It is Robinson, the center fielder, who makes the catch for out number 2. And it brings up Ryan Bliss. Jarvis, who has been a starter with Reno, majority of his time with the Aces, all 19 appearances last year were starts. 16 of his 24 were starts in 2023 with Reno, as this one misses for ball one. Bliss is 1-for-1 with a single and a walk today and a run scored. Misses for ball two. Count in his favor. The 2-0. Swing and a miss at the fastball.
1: And Jarvis with such a quick windup. You know, almost, you know, speeds you up as a hitter. You know, tough to get the timing down in such a quick motion.
0: The 2-1. That's in for a strike. Fastball. Zips in at 94. Two, two home. Low and away. Count is full. Three, two count, bases empty. Bottom of the third inning. Jarvis kicks and deals. Bouncing ball past the mound, charging in is Soretti. Dives for it, it gets into center field. And Ryan Bliss is aboard with a single for the second time today. He reaches base for the third time tonight.
1: Yeah, have yourself a day. A couple of hits and a walk, run scored. Break a franchise record. It's worked some good at-bats, too, some long at-bats. 6 pitches in that one. Works the count full, and finishes it off with a single back up the middle.
0: Michael Arroyo will extend the inning now with a walk his last time up. He scored a run. Rolls this one just in front of the plate. Foul ball. Takes a second to readjust the batting gloves. Arroyo 1-for-3 day at the plate yesterday. That one misses outside, a ball and a strike. Since his debut, 37 hits. Tied for third most in the league in that time frame. 1-1. Foul back, 1-2. Four nothing Tacoma. Jarvis sets. He spins and throws to first base. Trying to check on Bliss, who's back in. First disengagement. The 1-2. This is low and away on a check swing. He did not go. Asking for the appeal, the first base umpire. Chandler Durham's calling balls and strikes today. Kelvis Velez at first. Harley Acosta's the crew chief. He's at third. Bliss dancing off of first base. Pays another visit over there, but he is back in. Have to catch him if they try a third time. If not, he will be awarded second on a balk. 2-2. Sails high and in as Arroyo leans back, avoiding the fastball at 95. Count is full. The payoff. Swing and a foul tip into the glove of Del Castillo for strike three. Jarvis gets his first strikeout to cap off the third. No runs, a hit, no errors, one left. It is 4-0 Rainiers as we complete three innings right here on Kixie 880.
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1: Into the fourth inning at Cheney Stadium. The Rainiers with a 4-0 lead over the Reno Aces. Jonathan Diaz, the lefty, back out to the mound for his fourth inning of work. He'll face Adrian Del Castillo, Demetrio Crisantes, and Lou James Groover. Left-handed hitting Adrian Del Castillo to lead off the inning. And Diaz's first offering is a fastball in there for a strike. It's 0-1. Aces still looking for their first hit of the ball game. They've had two base runners, a leadoff walk in the second and third innings. The kick in the 0-1. Breaking ball misses inside. Ball and a strike on Del Castillo, who is 0-1 today. Ground out to second base. The 1-1. Check swing on a fastball up and in. But he lays off. Now two balls and a strike. Del Castillo has not played a whole lot with Reno, but has swung the bat really well. Hits in 13 of his 18 games with the Aces. The pitch, swing and a miss. Two balls and two strikes. 13 of his 18 hits have gone for extra bases. Four of them home runs. Two balls and two strikes on the leadoff batter in the fourth. Diaz kicks and deals. Swing and a miss. Strike three. Did he get a piece of that or not? No, he didn't. It's a strikeout for Jonathan Diaz. That's his second of the ballgame, and there's one gone in the fourth inning. Well, the string on the changeup. Ball popped out of Raposo's glove for just a moment, but that is strike three. And that brings up Demetrio Crisantes, 21-year-old. First pitch from Diaz. Cutter on the outside corner for a strike. Crisantes will turn 22 at the beginning of September. Lefty's 0-1 pitch is outside for ball one. He was among the at the halfway point of the season where a lot of teams made their moves, bringing up the next wave of prospects. The 1-1 pitch, cut on and missed. 1-2. Rainier's got Michael Arroyo, Laz Montes, July 7th. Right around then, a handful of other teams promoting their next wave. The 1-2 pitch, fastball high. 2-2 on Crisantes. Seventh round pick in 2022 by Arizona out of high school. Went to high school in Arizona. Could be a truly homegrown product for the D-backs. As the pitch is down and in, 3-2. He was born in Tucson, grew up a little bit south of there. Before the Diamondbacks picked him, he was committed to the University of Arizona. Diaz set from the letters, and the 3-2 pitch. Fouled back again. And for the Diamondbacks, who have been around for nearly 30 years, only 11 players in the organization's history were born in Arizona. Just one was drafted, developed, and debuted with the Diamondbacks. 3-2. Fouled back again. Count still 3-2. Only one to do that, Charles Brewer, pitched with Arizona for 4 games in 2013. So Crisantes looking to be the next. Eighth pitch of the at-bat, here it comes. Swing and another foul tip. That got a good piece of Raposo's mask. And the count's still 3-2. By the way, congratulations in order for local Little League team making their way to Williamsport. It is a final score, Soundview Little League, going to play in the Little League World Series, winning the Northwest Regional, beating Idaho, and on their way to Williamsport. So congratulations for them. As Diaz deals a 3-2, swing and a miss, strike three. Back-to-back punch-outs for Jonathan Diaz. Two gone in the fourth inning. And here comes Lou James Ruber. It's one of my favorite events to watch in the summer, Little League World Series. We talked about this. You ever been to Williamsport?
0: No.
1: You haven't?
0: No.
1: Good time. Good time there. First pitch to Groover on the way. Down near the ankles, ball one.
0: When's the last time you went?
1: Back when I was working in the New York Penn League in 2018, when we would play the Williamsport Crosscutters.
0: There you go.
1: A couple times a year. There used to be the short season affiliate of the Phillies. The 1-0 pitch. That is upstairs. Two balls and no strikes. Base is empty. Two gone. Top four. Rainier still on top 4-0. Left-hander set at the letters. And the 2-0 pitch. On the outside corner for a strike. 2-1. Yeah, we would go there a couple times a year. And usually we ended up getting a series that was right around when the Little League Classic would be in town. So they would start changing over the ballpark, put the big video board in, and see the transition taking place. 2-1 pitch is fouled back. Now 2-2. Jonathan Diaz looking to strike out the side here in the fourth inning. The kick and the 2-2. Swing and a ground ball back up the middle. Knocked down by a diving Bliss. Gets to his feet. Throws to first. But it's not in time. Groover is aboard with a two-out single. Heck of an effort by Bliss to knock that one down. Quickly got to his feet and threw to first. But Lou James Groover able to beat it out. And it's an infield single.
0: Just the first hit of the day for the Aces. Comes with two outs in the fourth inning. Just the third base runner overall as well.
1: That brings up Jose Fernandez. Right-handed hitting shortstop, 0-1 today. Diaz set at the shoulders, and the first pitch is clubbed in the air to deep left field. This sends Labrada back. He turns, he looks, it is gone. Jose Fernandez with a two-run homer to left field. His seventh of the season, and the Aces are on the board. They cut Tacoma's lead in half. It is now 4-2.
0: Second home run of the series for Fernandez as well. 105.9 off the bat. He got a cutter and hit it 403 feet out to left.
1: And so a pair of two-out knocks here for the Aces. Brings up Manuel Pena. A dangerous power hitter in his own right. Left on left, and the first pitch down and away for ball one. Peña's got 31 home runs overall this season, 26 with Double A Amarillo, 5 with Reno. One of the top sluggers in the minor leagues this season. The pitch, swing and a miss, 1-1. Diaz, shoulder high set, and the 1-1 pitch. Rolled over on the right side, and diving stop by Arroyo. Gets to his feet, throws to first, and it is in time to retire Pena, to retire the side. The Rainier is flashing the leather here in the fourth inning as Michael Arroyo makes a diving play, but the Aces do get on the board thanks to a two-run home run from Jose Fernandez halfway through the fourth. Tacoma leading 4-2 on Kixie 880.
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0: Research shows, on average, car accident victims with a lawyer get over 3 times more money than those without one. Better off with Buha.
1: Rainiers knocked the starter, Cole Drake, out of the ballgame in the second inning. And so the ace is trying to piece this one together. As the first pitch of the frame to Wisdom is down low for ball one. Patrick's got a couple hits today, single in the first, and a 3-run homer in the second inning. League-leading 30-second homer. The 1-0 pitch. Fastball zips in at the knees for a strike, 1-1. The 32 homers for Wisdom this season are his career high stateside. First time he's hit 32 in affiliated baseball. He had 35 last year in Korea. As the slider is in there for a strike, 1-2. He's the first Rainiers hitter to hit 32 bombs in a single season since Greg Hallman hit 33 back in 2010. It's also his 7th consecutive game now with an extra base hit. The kick and the 1-2. Fouled back. Talking in the last half inning about Soundview Little League making their way to the Little League World Series right here out of Tacoma. Going to go play in Williamsport. One of the great events of the summer. Rainiers had a couple players send good luck messages to the team before their game today. Patrick Wisdom was one of them. The 1-2 fastball is high. 2 balls, 2 strikes. Wisdom, Carson Fulmer, Stuart Fairchild all sending well wishes to Soundview Little League before their game today. A kick in the 2-2. A swing and a fly ball hit into right field. Routine for Conticello, who looks up and makes the two-hand squeeze for the first out of the inning. Brings up Laz. Little League Classic, one of my favorite marquee events, if you will, in Major League Baseball has done in the past. Field of Dreams game, which...
2: Yeah, today.
1: Did they play it? I know they were concerned with some weather. Did they end up playing that game today?
2: I believe so.
1: There was rain in the forecast in Dyersville. First pitch to Laz. Takes a slider at the knees for a strike.
2: The setup of that, though, the scoreboard that they've got there now, it's
1: so
2: beautiful.
1: Cool. Yeah.
2: Yeah, Phillies took it 7-1.
1: Oh, man, how about that? The 0-1 to Montez, swing and a foul ball down the first baseline. Angling foul about 88 feet down the chalk. And so it is nothing and two on Montez with one gone in the bottom of the fourth and the Rainiers on top 4-2. Yeah, just the whole fanfare that they put into that Field of Dreams game. You know, they play it right there, right by the set of the movie. The whole cornfield outfield out there. The old-timey uniforms. Really well-done events. And they got minor league games going in there now, too, which I also appreciate. 0-2 to Laz. A swing and a fly ball. Well hit right field. Conticello back. Wall gone! 34 for Laz Montez. His 9th with Tacoma. 5-2 Rainiers in the 4th.
2: 413 feet, 102 off the bat. A slider below the zone, and he golfs it out to right center field.
1: Man, did he make that look easy or what? A slider below the zone, lunging out in his front foot to get it, and still pounds it over the right field wall. Rainiers with their 3rd home run tonight. As Connor Joe takes down and away for ball one. Laz, who has now scored a run in 9 straight games, as Joe takes outside 2-0. It's the second longest streak for Tacoma this year. Former Rainiers outfielder Colin Davis scored a run in 10 straight earlier this season. Pitch to Joe, popped up. Left side of the diamond. Groover, the third baseman, near the bag, now running down the line, makes the catch for the second out of the inning. Joe retired for the first time today. 2 gone, bottom 4. Here comes Stewart.

0: Fairchild. Fairchild is 0-for-1 today with a walk and a pop out. Right-handed hitter. And first pitch swinging, hits a fly ball to center. Robinson a couple steps back. Now comes back in, makes the catch, and the side retired in the bottom of the fourth inning. Las Montez gets a run back for Tacoma. His ninth Rainiers homer, his 34th of the season. It is 5-2 Rainiers as we move to the fifth on Kixie 880.
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0: It's the fifth inning in Tacoma. Rainiers with a 5-2 lead over the Reno Aces. Alongside Riley Pay, Andy Hellig with you here as Jonathan Diaz have the bottom third of the order. Two up in the fifth inning. A.J. Vukovich, Danny Cerretti, Gavin Contasello. And the first pitch of the frame to Vukovich is a slider at the knees for a strike, 0-1. That's pitch number 74 of the evening for Diaz. So has given up his only two hits and two runs allowed back in the fourth. The lefty's 0-1. Big swing and a miss at the cutter. And it's no balls and two strikes on Vukovich to lead off the fifth inning. Vukovich, fourth rounder by the Diamondbacks in 2020 out of East Troy High School in Wisconsin. The 0-2. Swing and a miss. Strike three. Three pitches for Jonathan Diaz to pick up the strikeout. His fourth of the ball game, and there's one away in the fifth inning. There's Danny Cerretti. Switch hitting second baseman. Walked his first time up. He steps in from the right side. Diaz set at the letters, the wind, and the first pitch. A swing and a ball tagged foul down the left side. Look out, up into the R-bar. Full house up there tonight.
5: Perfect summer conditions.
0: Going to continue to bang the drum. We should call a game from out there. Right at that fireplace. Jonathan Diaz snaps off a slow curve. It's 57 miles an hour, but misses it well up and away. Ball and a strike. There goes the bid for the immaculate inning. The 1-1. A swing and a high fly ball into left. Labrada, not sure if he saw it right away. Now he's got it. He waves away Ryan Bliss. Makes the catch. Two up, two down in the fifth inning. Labrada was looking up into the sky with his left arm out, trying to find it. Then Ryan Bliss guiding him and then kind of flicks that left hand, saying, I got it. Here's Gavin Contasello, left-handed hitter with the bases empty and two gone in the fifth. Left on left, and first pitch swinging, high drive to right. Montez back at the wall. It is gone. Solo home run for Gavin Contasello. Two-out bomb makes it a 5-3 ball game in the fifth. His sixth of the season with Reno.
5: Second home run of the series for him as well. That one, a cutter from Diaz, took it out to right.
0: So the Aces have three hits tonight. Two of them have left the yard. This is a team that has found its thump as of late. Nine straight games with a home run for them. That's a season-high streak for Reno. As back to the top of the card, Christian Robinson takes in the dirt for ball one. Diaz into the wind, the 1-0. That's inside. Two balls and no strikes on Robinson, who is 0-for-2 today. Pop out and hit into a double play. Looking to extend his 30-game on-base streak. On a 2-0 pitch, he takes at the knees for strike one. It's the longest active streak in the PCL. As Diaz right back at the knees again with a fastball. 2-2 with the bases empty and two outs in the fifth. Light starting to take hold here in Tacoma. As we get closer to the 9 o'clock hour. Diaz looking for his fifth strikeout. On a 2-2 pitch, Robinson takes down and in. And the count is full. Robinson, ninth in the league in walks, trying to extend the frame. Here's the payoff. A swing and a ball shot foul to the right side, out of play. Jonathan Diaz, 23rd start of the season, tied for the most in the minor leagues. Looking to finish off this fifth. The 3-2 grounded right back to the mound. Diaz has got it with the left hand. Throws on to first. And the side retired in the fifth inning. Gavin Contasello hits a two-out home run. But Diaz retires the other three. And we're halfway home in this one. Bottom five coming up. Our new score, Tacoma 5, Reno 3 on Kixie 880.
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0: Aces go back to the bullpen. The third pitcher tonight is the right-hander Dennis Santana, taking over for Bryce Jarvis with the Rainiers' bottom third of the lineup due up in the last of the fifth inning. Tacoma up 5-3 on Reno. Right-hander Dennis Santana takes over for his second appearance of the week. Rainiers got him pretty well a couple days ago, back on Tuesday. First pitch of the frame to Spencer Packard. This is low with a fastball, 1-0. In Tuesday's game, Santana threw two-thirds of an inning, got two outs, gave up three runs on three hits, including a homer. A 1-0 to Packard, and a slider drops in for a strike. One ball, one strike. Packard, Raposo, and Labrada due up for the Rainiers in the fifth. Spencer looking for his first hit of the ball game. He's 0 for 2. Slider misses inside. Now two balls and a strike. Twentieth game as the DH for Spencer Packard tonight. He's spent more time as the DH than any other Rainier this season. 2-1. Pop foul, left side. Out of play, now 2-2. That foul ball land in that guy's nachos? Or whatever he's consuming tonight? All right, the pizza.
5: Oh, no. I think he lost the slice.
0: Pizza down. 2-2. Strike three called on Packard. And there's the first out of the fifth inning. That brings up Nick Raposo. Tough play. Wrong place, wrong time. Right. You know, you're trying to get to your seat. You've got your hot slice straight from this concession stand, and
5: not anymore.
0: Foul ball comes right in your lap, and there goes the pizza. Here's Nick Raposo. First pitch, slider in there for a strike, 0-1. Raposo today has left the yard. His third homer with Tacoma. The 0-1 is cranked in the air toward left center, and it hangs up long enough, though, for Robinson. Makes the catch in the alley, and there's quickly two away in the fifth. That ball was stung off the bat. Two up, two down. Here's Victor LeBron. Rainiers with a 5-3 lead in the fifth. Victor yesterday, 2-for-3 out of the nine spot, looking for his first hit tonight. First pitch swinging, it's fouled back for strike one. Rainier's looking to bounce back from a 6-1 loss last night. Laz Montez with the inside the park home run, accounting for the lone tally. As Labrada hits a line drive, and it gets past Soretti into right field. That ball might have been dancing on him. Nonetheless, Labrada aboard. Wasn't hit all that hard. But Labrada picks up his first hit, a two-out single. And we flip the card over again. Here's Ryan Bliss. Bliss has reached base all three times. A walk and two singles. Santana deals. Labrada takes off. Pitches a strike. Throw to second. Gets into center field. Labrada back to his feet. Is on his way to third. The throw there. Not in time. Victor Labrada making it happen with two outs. A base hit. On his way to second with a steal. And the error moving him up to third base. And so Ryan Bliss, an opportunity here to extend Tacoma's lead. 16th steal of the season for Labrada. Del Castillo, the catcher, charged with his second error. As the pitch is popped up. Right side out of play. Nothing and two on Bliss. Victor Labrada is going to need himself a new set of pants. That slide tearing a hole in the left leg. No balls and two strikes on Bliss. Santana set for the belt. And the 0-2. Swing and a miss. Strike three. He goes to the slider, and Bliss is retired for the first time today. And that'll do it for the Rainiers in the fifth. A pair of strikeouts for the right-hander Santana. We move to the sixth. It is 5-3 Tacoma on Kixie 880.
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0: Through five innings at Cheney Stadium, the Rainiers lead 5-3 over the Reno Aces. Rainiers splitting the first two games of the series with Reno, looking to retake the series edge with a win tonight. Adrian Del Castillo to lead things off. First pitch swinging, ground ball hugging the first baseline. That's a fair ball. Connor Jones scoops it up, takes it to the bag himself. One pitch, one gone in the sixth inning. And here comes Demetrio Cresantes. And here comes John Russell. And it looks like that is going to be the end of the line for the left-hander Diaz, who will finish this one in line for the victory tonight. After he gets a quick first out of the sixth inning, 88 pitches for the southpaw. Has a quick conversation with John Russell. Gives up the baseball. And that'll do it for Diaz. Strong start for him today. And he will make his way to the dugout. And the Rainiers will go to the bullpen. Cresantes will face the new pitcher when we return. One out, top six. Rainiers on top, 5-3 on Kixie 880.
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0: Welcome to the Pacific Coast League. Scott Efros on for his Rainiers debut. Right-handed reliever on to face Cresantes with one gone in the sixth inning. Efros making his Rainiers debut. Right-hander deals, and the first pitch is in there for a strike. Nothing and one. Efros, 32-year-old right-hander from Twinsburg, Ohio. Former Indiana Hoosier. Is a one. A swing and a fly ball into shallow center. Stuart Fairchild has a read on it, puts it away. Quickly two outs, in the sixth inning. First out for Efros, that is. Here's Lou James Groover. Efros, who signed a minor league deal with the Mariners recently and was added to the roster yesterday, has spent time in the big leagues with the Chicago Cubs and the New York Yankees over the last couple of seasons. First pitch of to Groover is outside for ball one. Efros, in his time in the major leagues between Chicago and New York, 88 games of big league experience across four different seasons, as Groover hits a chopper to the right side, charging in Arroyo, gloves, throws on the run in time. And Groover is retired, and Scott Efros with a clean Rainiers debut. Four pitches to get two outs, and the side goes down in order in the sixth inning. Halfway through the sixth, it's still 5-3 Tacoma on Kixie 880.
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0: Aces go back to the bullpen in the sixth inning and bring out the Major League rehabber, Justin Martinez. Hard-throwing right-hander to face Michael Arroyo, Patrick Wisdom, and Laz Montez. In the home half of the sixth with the Rainiers on top, 5-3. Five runs, nine hits, no errors for Tacoma. Reno, three runs, three hits, and one error. First pitch to Arroyo to lead off the frame is wrapped on the ground to third. Groover's got it. Goes corner to corner across the diamond. And there's one away in the sixth inning. And so Dennis Santana, just one inning of work for him. Works around a two-out single. Strikes out a pair. Here comes Patrick Wisdom. Pitch. This is low. Ball one, 100 out of the right hand of Justin Martinez. Stands 6'3", 225 pounds, 25 years old out of the Dominican Republic. The pitch bounced off the plate, and that is foul. As Del Castillo picks it up behind the right-handed batter's box. Now a ball and a strike on Wisdom. And a career-high stateside with 32 home runs for him. 1-1. Swing and a miss. 101 blistering in there. Now 1-2 on Wisdom. Say, if he gets a hold of one coming in at 101, it might go out at like 118. Go about 500 feet. The 1-2. A swing and a high fly ball hit into right. Contasello coming in, camps under it, puts it away. Two gone in the inning. And that brings up Laz Montez. Well, for Laz, back-to-back games with a home run for him now after the inside the Parker yesterday. His home run in the fourth inning going outside the park. First pitch caught on and missed for a strike, nothing and one. 34 this season for Laz, the most by a Mariners minor leaguer since at least 2005 in a single season. And plenty of room to still make that hat to grow upon that. And he could hit 40 this year. It's in the cards. The 0-1, swinging a foul tip, nothing in two. As we talked about yesterday, 34 this season. He needs six now to get to 40. And still Albuquerque and Round Rock in the mix.
5: I think Albuquerque could be quite a week.
0: He could hit six on that week alone.
5: Yeah.
0: That might be selling him short. The 0-2, swing and a miss, strike three. 101 from Justin Martinez. He sets down the side in order. And the Rainiers go quietly in the sixth. We're off to the seventh. Still 5-3 Tacoma on Kixie 880.
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5: In the top of the seventh inning, another call to the bullpen for Tacoma. They're going to turn to Domingo Gonzalez to take over for Scott F. Frost. He capped off the inning for Jonathan Diaz. Get you caught up on some final lines, but Gonzalez will face Fernandez, Pena, and Vukovic. In the top of the seventh, Tacoma leading 5-3 in game three. Gonzalez kicks and deals the first pitch, and it's in for strike one with a sinker. Right-handed reliever is 6 foot even, 185 pounds. He is 26 years old from the Dominican Republic. A one sails high and in as Fernandez tries to spin out of the way of the fastball. Can't get around it. So he will reach on hit by pitch. That will bring up Manuel Pena. And we bring you back upstairs with us here this evening. Riley Payne, Andy Helwig with you. Diaz, a strong start today. Efros, a solid debut. Now you turn over to Domingo Gonzalez, just looking to extend this gap after they got the big inning early as well.
0: Yeah, two-run lead here, so you're going to rely pretty heavily on this bullpen in some high-leverage spots. Gonzalez, who I think has had just about as good of a season as anybody in the bullpen, looking to hold this down here. But like you said, Diaz, I thought was excellent. You know, gave up just three hits, you know, solo home run. That's okay. You can live with those and now try and minimize the traffic here down the stretch.
5: Gonzalez taking over. He's going to face Manuel Pena now with the base runner on. First pitch is high and away.
0: You know, and the other thing, too, Domingo has been so good this season at keeping the ball in the yard. Has not given up a whole lot of home runs. And so try and keep this a 5-3 ball game.
5: 1-0. Fouled back into the seats. Owns a 286 ERA with Tacoma. He's quietly put together a really solid season. This is his 35th start with the Rainiers. Opponents hitting 223 against him. The 1-1. Swing and a miss at the fastball, 1-2. Slider, sinker, four-seam, and changeup for Gonzalez. Four-seam, averaging about 93. And the 1-2, runner takes off, swing and a miss at the plate. Throw down to second base is not in time. That's a steal for Jose Fernandez. Voids the double play. Pena down on strikes at the plate. Runner in scoring position now for A.J. Vukovic. Fifth time that the Aces go in the glove today. Vukovic has struck out twice. Gonzalez deals. Swing and a miss at the slider. First time the Aces are seeing him this series. He pitched three times last week in Las Vegas. Totaled four innings combined. 0-1. Low and away. Lefty's hitting 286 against him. Right-hander's 194. Takes a deep breath. 1-1. Hit on the ground softly to the first baseman, Joe. Says he's got it. He takes it to the bag himself. Route number two, Fernandez moves up to third on the play. Danny Ceretti now at the plate, 0 for 1 with a walk tonight. Flew out to left field his last time up. First pitch misses for ball one. Five-3 Tacoma in the top of the seventh. One oh is low. Two balls, no strikes. Final line for Diaz, 5 1/3 today. Three runs, three hits, a pair of walks, struck out four. Efros got the final two outs in the inning. Did not allow a base runner. Gonzalez deals the 2-0. That's low for ball three. Diaz, 88 pitches tonight, 56 for strikes. Efros needed just four to escape the inning. The 3-0 misses for ball four, and a walk will extend the frame and put runners on the corners now for Gavin Contasello. Homered his last time up. He is 1 for 2 on the night. Puts the tying run now on base. Contasello is the go-ahead run.
0: And worth noting, too, both teams still with both of their challenges. I haven't seen one yet tonight.
5: That's in for a strike. Usually you at least see an attempt at some point up until now.
0: Yeah, it's rare. It feels like you get through six innings without either side trying to take a look.
5: Here's the 0-1. Hit foul into the seats. Two count with two outs. Gonzalez kicks and deals. Ground ball hit to the second base side. Scooped up by Arroyo. He throws to first to finish off the inning. Scoreless frame for Gonzalez. No runs, no hits, no errors, and two left on. Tacoma continues to lead. It's time to stretch. 5-3 Rainiers on KC880.
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5: In the bottom of the seventh inning, the Rainiers lead by 2-5-3 the score. Here in game three of our series, Connor Joe, Stuart Fairchild, and Spencer Packard will feed you up for the Rainiers. Facing a new arm, it's Casey Anderson on the mound for Reno. The right-hander, 6'4", 185 pounds from Salt Lake City, Utah. 11th round pick in 2023. He relieves the Major League rehabber, Justin Martinez, with a quick 1-2-3 frame. Got a strikeout to end it. Now Anderson, representing the fifth pitcher that Tacoma will face today. Joe is 1-for-2 with a single and a walk. The 1-0. Rolls to the backstop. 2 balls, no strikes. For Anderson, this is his 17th appearance with Reno. He's made a start. 6.05 record, or 6.05 ERA, 0-1 record for him over 19 and a third innings. As the 2-0 to Connor Joe misses inside for ball three. He's walked 15 to 16 strikeouts, opponents hitting 286. Just one home run allowed with the aces so far. That is outside ball four. Leadoff man is bored on a four-pitch walk to start out the bottom of the seventh. Second walk drawn by Joe today.
0: And the first time the Rainiers have had the leadoff man on since Bliss led off the first inning with a walk. And so good opportunity here for Tacoma. Tack on one more insurance run here.
5: Fairchild at the plate. He's 1-for-3 tonight. First pitch is low. Sinker to start out the at-bat. Anderson glances to first. Kicks and deals. That one hits sharply down the line. It tucks into the corner in left field. Joe racing up to third base, and he's going to get waved around. The play at the plate is not in time. Connor Joe slides in safe. Stuart Fairchild delivers some insurance in the seventh. Drives in Joe all the way from first base, and he is safely at second. It is 6-3 Rainiers.
0: Yeah, he just ripped this sinker down to third baseline and getting Joe all the way around from first. Victor Labrada helping cool him down back now in the dugout. I tell you, a heck of a relay, though, from Reno. Jose Fernandez threw a dart to home, and Joe getting in there just around the tag.
5: Vukovic got to it in left field. Fernandez making it close. But Fairchild with a double to extend the lead, his fifth with the Rainiers. Multi-hit game for him, and the pitch now to Packard is fouled straight back. So 6 runs on 10 hits now for Tacoma. 3 runs on 3 hits, an error for the Aces. A 1. This is low. Packard looking for his first hit tonight. Pop out, fly out, and a strikeout. Tacoma getting 6 of their 10 hits in that big inning in the second. Ground ball to second base, fielded by Ceretti. He throws to first. For the out, it moves Fairchild up to third base. Productive out for Packard, and it brings up Nick Raposo.
0: Now you move the runner over there with the ground ball to the right side. Now get him at third with one out. See if Raposo can get a ball in the air or something to hit hard through the infield. Tack on 2 more here, and you have yourself feeling pretty good here in the later stages of this game.
5: Infield drawn in as the first pitch to Raposo is in for a strike.
0: And on that note, too, right, he stung the ball a couple times today. The home run back in the second, that line out in the fifth inning was hit really well.
5: 1-for-3 on the day so far. A 1, low and outside. Fairchild now 90 feet away. Anderson readies. The 1-1. Foul back. Tacoma saw Anderson twice in early July here at Chidi Stadium. A pair of appearances did not allow a run during that series. As this one is hit on the ground to the first baseman, Pena's got it, throws home, and that is in time to get the runner. Fairchild is tagged out at the plate. As Pena slides to his right, he threw to Del Castillo. And Fairchild sliding in. Not before the tag from Del Castillo. John Russell's out. He wants an explanation from the home plate umpire. He turns and heads back to the dugout. Very close play. He's got his left forearm. So Raposo is going to reach on a fielder's choice. It's the second out in the inning. Infield can back up with Groover playing a few steps in. LeBron is at the plate, and he lines it out to left field. Vukovic is there. He makes the catch to retire the side. But another run scores for Tacoma on one hit. No errors and one left. An RBI double for Stuart Fairchild. The Rainiers now lead 6-3. We're off to the eighth on Kixie 880.
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5: In the top of the eighth inning, the Rainiers lead by three right now, hosting the Reno Aces. Domingo Gonzalez returns to the mound. He is going to face Christian Robinson, Adrian Del Castillo, and Demetrio Crisantes. Another run of insurance for the Rainiers. In the previous inning, now Gonzalez will get the top of the order. First pitch misses for ball one. Faced five in the seventh, worked around a pair of base runners, left him stranded on the corners. One oh. Off the plate. Gonzalez, of those three outings in Vegas last week, did put together two innings on the sixth. Continues for another inning tonight. The 2-0. Misses low. Robinson from the leadoff spot, 0 for 3 on the night. The pitch. That's in for strike one. Gonzalez gets back in the count. Game on base streak for Robinson coming into today. Extended it with his single yesterday in the third inning. Tied for the longest active streak in the PCL. Takes the strike. Count is full. Fastball docks the zone. Second longest streak by an ace this season. As he fouls it back to stay alive. Lou James Groover put together a 36-game on-base streak early April. Full count. The 3-2. Bouncing ball back up the middle, fielded by Arroyo. Ranges behind the back, throws to first base for the out. 4-3 on the ground out to get Christian Robinson. Gonzalez trying to leap up, get a glove on it as well. Arroyo able to get there, and that will bring up Adrian Del Castillo. 0 for 3 tonight. Pair of ground outs and a strikeout. First pitch misses low with a slider. One oh from Gonzalez. Misses low and away with a changeup. Off the plate. Ball's behind 3-0. That's in for a strike, and Gonzalez again able to get back in the count. Tacoma pitching has been effective, limiting the offense for the top three in the order today. It prevented them from reaching as the 3-1 is clubbed out to left center field. Labrada and Fairchild both converging. It's Fairchild who makes the catch. There's two down. Base is empty now for Demetrio Crisantes. Here comes John Russell. Looks like Crisantes might be facing a new arm. The infield joins as well. And a pitching change for Tacoma here in the eighth inning. New arm jogs out from left field, and Chris Santes will face a new Rainiers reliever when we come back. Base is empty, two down. It is 6-3 Tacoma. When we return, Troy Taylor takes over right here on Kixie 880.
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5: A new arm on the mound for Tacoma. Troy Taylor relieves Domingo Gonzalez. Clean slate for Taylor. The base is empty with two outs. He is going to face Demetrio Crisantes in a 6-3 Rainiers lead. Crisantes is 0-3 tonight. Two flyouts and a strikeout. As Taylor kicks and deals. That's high for ball one. Taylor, 6 foot even. He is 205 pounds, the 24-year-old from Fontana, California. He's making his 44th appearance with Tacoma. And deals. As he misses long away. 4.68 ERA over 42 and a third innings. 27 walks, 50 strikeouts. Opponents hitting 264. 2-0. This is low. Three balls, no strikes. Third most appearances in the PCL this season for Taylor, and that one is called a strike. It's going to be challenged by Crisantes. Fastball from Taylor. It'll be close. It is just off the plate. A sliver out of the strike zone. About half an inch. Crisantes wins the challenge, and he extends the inning as he reaches on a walk. Lou James Groover digs in. 1-for-2, a single, a walk, and a run scored today. He grounded out to second in his last trip to the plate. Takes a strike with a slider. Taylor already earning a save this series. It was in the opener. A one. Off the plate. His fourth save of the year. The 1-1. Blown away. Aces have done their scoring with a pair of homers tonight. Two-run homer for Fernandez and a solo home run for Contasello. Two runs in the fourth, a run in the fifth. Tacoma batting around to get four runs in the second. had the lead since then with a run in the fourth, one more in the seventh inning. Quick ma-

0: 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Better off with Blue Hop.
1: Groover reaches for the third time today. That'll bring up Jose Fernandez. 2-run homer in the fourth inning, a hit by pitch and a stolen base when he came to the plate in the seventh. Now that is the tying run for the Aces. First pitch is high for ball one. Taylor looks to second, kicks and deals. That's in for a strike, and he's back in the count. The 1-1, driven out to center field. Fairchild goes back, and he's got room to make the catch to retire the side. No runs, no hits, no errors, and 2 left on between Gonzalez and Taylor, a scoreless top of the 8th. Home half when we come back at 6-3 Rainiers on KC880.
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1: Bottom of the 8th inning, Tacoma leading here in game 3. They got a 3-run advantage. And the top of the order is due up in the home half of the inning. It's Ryan Bliss, Michael Arroyo, and Patrick Wisdom for the Rainiers. Facing a new arm for Reno, Isaiah Campbell takes over. 6'4", 230 pounds. He sets at the belt and deals the first pitch to Bliss. Swing and a miss for strike one. Relieves Anderson, who allowed a run on a hit in the seventh. Allowed one walk, no strikeouts. Faced 5 Rainiers. A 1, misses high. Bliss has had a great day offensively, 2-for-3 with a walk. And his record-breaking stolen base in the first inning. The 1-1. Swing and a miss. Drake to start this one. Jarvis, Santana, Martinez, Anderson, now Campbell. That one sails high. Swing and a miss. That is strike 3. Campbell gets a strikeout to begin the 8th. He goes to his fastball. That will set down Bliss for out number 1.

0: Michael Arroyo, 0 for 3 with a walk and a run scored today. Most recently, a ground out to third. Campbell deals and it misses low. Features a four-seam slider, sinker, and sweeper combination. Uses his four-seamer about half the time. On average, sits just below 95 as the 1-0 home is cut on and missed. Now the count will even at one apiece. One-one. Wave and a miss at the sweeper. Six runs, 10 hits for Tacoma. Three runs, three hits, an error for the Aces. Campbell readies. The 1-2. This is high.
1: Campbell, one of those guys who skipped right over Tacoma on his way up to the big leagues. Recalled in July of 2023 by the Mariners from AA Arkansas before he was traded to Boston.
0: 2-2. Fouled off. Making his 42nd appearance of the season with Reno. 5-1 record for him, 6.80 ERA. Over 43 and two-thirds, 17 walks, 46 strikeouts. 2-2, swing and a miss, strike three, back-to-back strikeouts for Campbell in the eighth. Gets Arroyo to chase the sweeper. Base is empty now for Patrick Wisdom. He's 2-for-4 with a pair of flyouts tonight. Single and a three-run homer. Lines it out to left field for another base hit. Patrick Wisdom with a three-hit night. And a base runner on now for Lázaro Montes. 105.8 off the bat for Wisdom.
1: Just every time. Just everything is just pounded. Yeah, and this one's at bottom of the zone, too. Goes down to get it a little bit, and even still, like you said, just squares it right up. Hit it on the screws.
0: Now it's Lázaro Montes. Swing and a miss, the fastball for strike one. Two doubles now for Montes. On this season, a new season high for him after he doubled in the second. Got his ninth home run with Tacoma in the fourth. Six home runs in his last nine games. 0-1. Misses low. Ball and a strike.
1: And it's not like even the inside the park where you can take away from him, too, because there's a bunch of parks where that would have gotten out.
0: Oh, yeah, you know? Right. And even this one nearly did, too, which is probably the hardest thing to do. Here's the 1-1. Swing and a miss. Ball and two strikes. It just tucked in the corner yesterday in right center field. The 1-2, rolled foul at the plate. And yesterday, too, I think equally impressive, just you could tell how bad he wanted it. He was moving.
1: I was talking to him before the game today, and he said, you know, once he got around second base and saw where that ball was, that's when he really started to kick it into high gear. And he wanted it. Got excited to see that windmill at third base.
0: Here's the 1-2. Swing and a miss. That is strike three. Campbell strikes out the side. in a scoreless eighth inning. No runs, a hit, no errors, one left. Last chance for Reno when we come back. The Rainiers lead 6-3 on Kixie 880.
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0: In the top of the ninth inning, the Rainiers lead 6-3 over the Aces. Troy Taylor is going to continue his outing tonight. He was able to get the final out of the previous inning, and now he will get the ball in the top of the ninth inning. He is going to face Manuel Pena, A.J. Vukovich, and Danny Cerretti. 6, 7, and 8 in the Aces batting order. Pena's 0-for-3 tonight as Taylor continues his outing. He kicks and deals the first pitch, and it's lifted out to left center field. Fairchild trots over to his right. One pitch, one out in the top of the ninth. Line out to center field. That will bring up A.J. Vukovich. Also 0-for-3. A pair of strikeouts and a ground out. Taylor kicks and fires. Just misses for ball one. Allowed a pair of walks in the eighth inning, but got a fly out to end the frame. 1-0. In for a strike. Fourteen pitches so far. Gets a sign from Raposo. 1-1. Low with the fastball. Tacoma won in the opener, 8-7 the final. That's where Taylor earned his save. Yesterday, the Aces took it 6-1. This one hit on the ground, off one hop. Wisdom's got it. The third baseman throws to first. And there's two down in the ninth. The base is empty with two outs. Danny Cerretti, the last chance for Reno. Cerretti digs in from the left side. Pair of walks to reach today. It's 0-for-1 with a flyout. Take strike one. Taylor sets at the chest. The 0-1. Misses. Just low to even the count. Low and inside, skips out of the way of the fastball. Taylor toes the rubber from the first base side. 2-1. Swing and a miss. Well out in front of the sweeper. Now the Aces are down to their last strike. As Soretti takes the lap. Two balls, two strikes, two outs. Taylor holds the glove to his chest. The 2-2. Fouled back. Soretti stays alive. Taylor quickly nods. 2-2. Fly ball hit to left. Labrada is there. He's got it. And that is the ball game here on Thursday night. The Rainiers win game three. And they take the series advantage back. 6-3, the final score here tonight. 6 runs, 11 hits, no errors for Tacoma. 3 runs, 3 hits, and an error for the Aces. It was a big inning early for Tacoma. They were able to put together 4 runs facing Reno's starter today, Cole Drake. Batted around, sending 10 to the plate. Got a pair of home runs, one from Nick Raposo, one from Patrick Wisdom, to get the offense going, and they continued to lead after that. Aces got a pair of home runs, but not enough tonight as Tacoma held on to take it 6-3, the final score. Lots of highlights in this one. Diaz was strong to start as well. Put the Rainiers in a good position to win this one. Turned it over to the bullpen, and they carried the rest of the way from there. Strong stuff all around for Tacoma today. Welcome into the broadcast booth. The Rainiers win today, and some highlights early on. A record-breaking night for Ryan Bliss. He broke the record early for Tacoma. Andy Helwig is down on the field to talk with him now.
1: Thank you, Riley. Ryan, this franchise has been around for a long time. To be the most prolific base stealer in franchise history, to have your name on top of the record, what does that mean to you?
6: Yeah, it's awesome. You know, just whenever your name's on top of something like that is an honor, and shows all your hard work's paying off, so I'm glad I'm doing it.
1: Being at 94 for a couple days now, you get on the first inning. Was it on your mind to get it out of the way early?
6: 100%, yeah. I heard about it a couple, maybe last week, and I got on base. I knew I was at least trying to go do it, so yeah, it was fun.
1: Samad Taylor had the record last year. You and Samad are pretty close. What's the message going to be to Samad Taylor now that you've one-upped him on the franchise record?
6: It's definitely mine now. I'm going to send him a text in there real quick.
1: Jonathan Diaz was really great tonight. You had a pretty good view right behind him. What did you see working for him tonight?
6: Yeah, he had all his pitches working, commanded the zone. He threw strikes and had him off balance tonight. He did a really good job.
1: How much fun is it to watch Patrick Wisdom pound the ball the way he's been doing it this season?
6: Yeah, it's awesome. It's almost like you expect it. He hits one, it's like, good job, Pat. But it's pretty good. He's a great player and a great place to be around, so it's been fun to watch.
1: Congrats on the record, Ryan. Nice win tonight.
6: Thank you.
0: Once again, Ryan Bliss down on the field with Andy Helwig now, and a new name atop the record for Tacoma as he surpasses the 94 stolen base mark that was set by Samad Taylor last season. Now 95 stolen bases in the Rainiers' career of Ryan Bliss. He is in sole possession of that franchise record after tonight. Stole the base early in the first inning. He swiped third and off to the races after that. Tacoma continued to add on to their lead. Bliss went on to have a multi-hit night here today. The Rainiers win tonight 6-3, the final score over the Aces. They have taken 2 of the first 3 here this series. An excellent win for the Rainiers here tonight. And Bliss, a big congratulations to him. 95 stolen bases. We're going to continue on with our post-game show to recap all the highlights for you when we return our post-game show after this on KIXIE 880.
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0: Welcome back into our post-game show today. The Rainiers win 6-3, the final score over the Aces. They take Game 3 of our series, and Tacoma took the lead early here today. We'll take you through all the scoring of this one. Bottom of the second, Nick Raposo gave the Rainiers the early edge. With a solo home run, they led 1-0, and then Wisdom highlighting that inning with a three-run home run, number 32 on the year for Patrick Wisdom. Is driven out to left field, out towards the light tower, and off the light tower and gone for Patrick Wisdom. A three-run bomb for Wisdom in the second inning. Tacoma leaves the yard for the second time in this frame, and a three-run shot will make it 4-0 Rainiers. The scoring would flip to the Aces in the top of the fourth inning. Jose Fernandez with a two-run homer to get them within a pair. Lazaro Montes, though, in the bottom of the fourth inning, sent one to right center field, and back-to-back games with a home run for him. It was 5-2 with his ninth in AAA. The home runs continue, this time in the fifth. Gavin Contesello for the Aces made it a two-run game again. After that, in the bottom of the seventh, Stuart Fairchild providing some insurance with an RBI double. The Rainiers extended a 6-3 lead. That would do it for the scoring on both sides today as the Rainiers took it 6 runs on 11 hits in total with a 6-3 final. For the 11 hits tonight, Bliss had two of them from the leadoff spot. He went 2-for-4 today as he broke the franchise stolen base record in the first inning. He quickly swiped third, and with his 23rd of the season, 95th of his career, he stands alone in the record books today. Arroyo had a run scored today after reaching on a walk. Wisdom 3-for-5 on the day with 3 RBI. Montes 2-for-5 with an RBI and another home run. Connor Joan 1-for-2 with a run scored as well. Fairchild 1-for-3 with an RBI. Raposo 1-for-4 with another home run. And Labrada 1-for-4 to round out the batting order today. Diaz earns the win. The Rainier starter is now 7-9 over 5 1/3. He allowed 3 runs on 3 hits. Walked 2, struck out 4. Efros, in his Rainiers debut, earns a hold, got the final 2 outs of that inning as Diaz began the 6th. Gonzalez earns a hold, his 7th, after a scoreless inning in 2/3. Taylor inning in a 3rd, scoreless as well, and he collects his 5th save, 2nd of the series. Loss will go to Cole Drake after an inning in 2/3, 4 runs on 6 hits. Walked four, struck out one, allowed a pair of home runs. Jarvis in bulk relief, two and a third innings, allowed a run on two hits. Santana, a scoreless frame. Martinez on rehab, a scoreless inning as well. Anderson allowed a run over an inning. And Campbell, a scoreless frame, round things out. 2 hours, 36 minutes tonight. 5,853 fans joining us tonight at Cheney Stadium in Tacoma, Washington. We'll take one break, wrap things up when we come back, get you all set for Friday Night Baseball and the rest of the weekend right here on KIXI 880.
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0: And Bliss takes off, swing and a miss. The throw down to third base, not in time, and there it is. Number 95 for Ryan Bliss as he races his way into the record books. Bliss stands alone, setting a new career franchise stolen base record, surpassing the 94 that Samad Taylor set last season. 95 career stolen bases for Ryan Bliss. A record-breaking moment here in Game 3 as the Rainiers win tonight 6-3, the final score. Before we let you go here in our post-game show, a look around the rest of the PCL here on Thursday night. Just three more games here against the Aces in this 2026 campaign, but the Rainiers already taking two of three around the league tonight. That is everything now final as the Comets won 9-3 hosting Albuquerque earlier on today. Round Rock did fall to Sugarland. Space Cowboys continue their edge in the standings. They took it 4-1 today. El Paso got a win hosting Salt Lake. Chihuahuas winning 11-8. Vegas fell to Sacramento. The River Cats won it 4-3 to round out everything for the Pacific Coast League today. Across the rest of the minor leagues for Seattle, everything is final as well. Everett won earlier today with a 7-1 final score hosting Spokane. Tulsa hosting Arkansas. The Travelers did fall today to Tulsa. It was an 11-8 final score. Inland Empire got a win hosting Lake Elsinore, limiting the Storm to just a run. It was 8-1 the final for the 66ers. That is everything for the minor league affiliates here tonight. Big League Club got a win to round out their series with New York. 1-0, the shutout complete as Logan Gilbert earned his 9th win of the season. He's now 9-7. Freed now 4-4. He was saddled with the loss. And Munoz earning his 21st save as well for the Mariners. Weston Wilson came up big for Seattle today. Top of the second with his 4th home run. With the Mariners, it was a 1-0 lead as he left the yard left center field up at Yankee Stadium. That would be all the offense tonight on either side. So Wilson providing it for the Mariners, 1-for-2 on the game with a walk as well. Gilbert, Bizarro, Ferrer, and Munoz combining for the shutout today to hold the Yankees off the board. Our series is going to continue tomorrow, and Tacoma will look to get another win over the Aces. They will send the right-hander Gabe Moser to the mound. With a 6-5 record, he owns a 450 ERA. He was solid his last time out, quality stuff in Las Vegas as he continues to get his footing back in the rotation. He has been solid for the Rainiers. He'll go opposite a right-hander, Ashton Izzy, who Tacoma saw twice in this series in Reno. Former Seattle farmhand dealt in the Josh Naylor trade last year. He will get the ball tomorrow. 0-1 record, a 982 ERA for him in the early goings of his AAA career. Tomorrow, it is a 7:05 start. We are on KJR tomorrow for one of our select games, KJR 950 AM. So pregame will start at 6:50 for tomorrow's game. We are back on Kixi as normal for Saturday and Sunday to wrap up this series. Carson Fulmer will get the ball on Saturday, going opposite Jose Cabrera. That'll be a 6:05 start, so our pregame action will start for you at 5:50 right back here on Kixi 880. We'll round out the week with our Sunday finale, TBD for Tacoma, on who will get the ball in the finale. Lefty Yumin Lin will get the ball to wrap things up at 1:35 on Kixi as well. So KJR tomorrow back on Kixi to round out the rest of this series, but Tacoma a solid win today. Tomorrow at the ballpark, it is Paint the Park Purple as we celebrate UW alum, and the team will don those specialty jerseys tomorrow as well. So fun night at the ballpark, Friday night fireworks as well, post game for every home game throughout the year. On Sunday, or Saturday rather, it's Cerveza Saturday. That's always a fun one that happens every week here at Cheney Stadium. On Sunday, we'll have Pink at the Park as we raise money for breast cancer awareness, partnering with Carol Milgard, the team also donning those specialty jerseys on Sunday afternoon that will be auctioned off throughout the game. Smile Sundays and Rosé all day to wrap things up, but only a handful of more series that you can see the Rainiers here at Cheney Stadium. After this week, it is off to Sacramento, back for a six-game set with the Bees that begins on August 25th. And then after that, just one more homestand here in 2026. Can you believe how fast this year has flown by? The Chihuahuas will come to town beginning on September 8th. But that is it. So be sure to come out and join us here in person if you haven't just yet. Time is running out here in 2026. So get your tickets online, stop by in person, or visit us at TacomaRainiers.com. Your final totals one more time here on Thursday night. The Rainiers win 6 runs, 11 hits, no errors, as Reno collects 3 runs on 3 hits and an error in the field. For Andy Helwig, to my left, our producer tonight, Joe Hammerschmidt, I'm Riley Pay, saying thanks for joining us here on your Thursday. Until tomorrow, Tacoma, good night, everybody.
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3: NBC News Radio, I'm Tammy Trujillo. Luigi Mancione is expected to plead guilty to federal charges on Friday in the killing of UnitedHealthcare CEO Brian Thompson. Lizzie Radabali with more.
4: Former federal prosecutor Brett Tolman says Mangione's defense team might want a deal because the feds charged Mangione with stalking resulting in death, not murder.
5: Because on the federal system, there's quite a bit that they will be able to argue for a lighter sentence.
4: Mangione is being charged with second-degree murder in his state case, and Tolman says his chances of life without parole are much higher there than federal court. Tolman says if there's a deal on the table, Mangione's lawyers will no doubt ask for state charges to be dismissed based on the double jeopardy rule. In New York, I'm Lizzie Radabali.
3: The producer price index, a key gauge of inflation, held steady in July after a revised 0.1% decline in June. Numbers released by the Bureau of Labor Statistics show that food prices fell nearly 1%, while a 3.1% drop in energy prices was offset by increases in the cost of construction and services. Travis Kelce can't seem to avoid talking about his wedding at Madison Square Garden last month to Taylor Swift. Natalie Migliori reports.
6: So it's gonna be forever.
7: The knot is tied and everyone still seems to want details, with the Kansas City Chiefs tight end fielding questions about his wedding right out of the gate.
8: It was a fun offseason, man. Wedding was the best night of my life.
7: The internet fawning over Kelce calling Swift
8: my wife.
7: Their wedding, a star-studded event that shut down part of 7th Avenue in New York City back on July 3rd. Kelce says being at MSG was a childhood dream of his. In New York, I'm Natalie Migliori.
3: The White House is accusing China of routing billions of dollars worth of goods through third countries as a way to avoid President Trump's 2018 tariffs, resulting in billions in lost U.S. revenue. A new report said more than 40 nations from Mexico to Israel are part of what it called a global shadow transshipment network. 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
10: This is Eric Ryder with a quick look at our Kixie weather outlook. We'll see mostly clear skies through the night and a low around 59. It's sunshine for Friday with a high near 80. Then a mostly sunny Saturday with a high near 79, partly sunny on Sunday and Monday with highs near 79. Hope you enjoy the weekend.

880 KIXI, that's the Animals with We Gotta Get Out of This Place. Eric Reiner here with you on a Thursday night. Good evening. Thanks for tuning in. I hope you've had a great Thursday so far. If not, we're going to put a smile on your face by playing more of your favorite Kixie music here before 11 o'clock when we bring you When Radio Was. On the way this hour, I've got Dolly Parton, The Supremes, Elvis Costello, The Hollies, and more. But right now, it's Joe Tex. The love you save may be your own.

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880-KIXI. Eric Reiner here with you, and that was the Supremes with Baby Love. That was recorded on this day back in 1964. It was written and produced by Motown's main production team, Holland, Dozier, Holland. The song went on to be the group's second U.S. chart-topping single, and it was also the second of five Supreme songs in a row to go to number one here in the United States. Now, it was nominated for the 1965 Grammy Award for Best R&B Recording, losing to Nancy Wilson's How Glad I Am, which is also a great song, so I can understand that. Another great song, of course, is Summer in the City from the Love and Spoonful. That reached number one on this day back in 1966. Very appropriate for the middle of August to have Summer in the City be number one. And the song features a series of car horns during the instrumental bridge, starting with a Volkswagen Beetle horn, and it ends up with a jackhammer sound in order to give the impression of the sounds of an urban summer. They really kind of drove it home there, didn't they? Here it is now, Love and Spoonful with Summer in the City on 880 KIXI.

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880 KIXI, that's the Hollies there with the air that I breathe. Luckily, it's been a little bit cleaner here the last week or so since last week when it was really smoky. We have had some more of that smoke blow in, but I'm hopeful that this weekend is going to see more clearing so we can continue to breathe that fresh air. I'm Eric Reiner. Thanks so much for joining me tonight. I will be back on the air with you tomorrow in the 10 o'clock hour after the Tacoma Rainiers game. Of course, again, it is a 6:50 broadcast with a 7:05 first pitch. So I hope you tune in and cheer on your Tacoma Rainiers. Also, I hope you stay tuned for When Radio Was. That's coming up here at 11 and features an episode of Crime Classics from 1954 and Shandu the Magician from 1948. But right now, got to play some Dan Fogelberg. He was born on this day back in 1951. And of course, he was known for his 1970s and 1980s soft rock hits, including Longer from 1979, Same Old Lang Syne from 1981, which we played quite a bit around Christmas time, and Leader of the Band from 1982. He also worked with Joe Walsh, Jackson Browne, Randy Newman, and many more. Fogelberg passed away on the 16th of December 2007 at his home in Maine at the age of 56. We got to play, I think, his biggest hit. Here's Longer from Dan Fogelberg now on 880 KIXI.

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So tune in Monday through Friday from 8 p.m. to 11 p.m.

one of the most iconic guitar tracks of all time. Buffalo Springfield there, for what it's worth. It's Eric Reiner here with you. Thanks so much for tuning in on a Thursday night. Just remember, if you ever want to hear something in particular on Kixie, I do accept requests. 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That's 866-880-5494. You may hear yourself on the air requesting your song. Right now, a soul classic here. Billy Paul right now. Me and Mrs. Jones.

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1: NBC News Radio, I'm Tammy Trujillo. The Kennedy Center Board is moving forward with a two-year closure and adding President Trump's name back on the building. The New York Times reports the board voted Thursday to approve Trump's plan to close the Performing Arts Center to undergo renovations. It also voted to add the inscription, "Restored and renovated by President Donald J. Trump," under the center's main signage. A federal judge had previously ordered Trump's name removed from the building after the board tried to rename the center after him. The judge said the center's board violated the law with the name change. Millions of people across the Midwest and Ohio Valley are bracing for more severe storms. Indiana Governor Mike Braun has declared a statewide disaster emergency. Tornado warnings were up Thursday morning after the storms developed over parts of Nebraska and Iowa. That same storm is forecast to move over Illinois and Indiana. A hurricane warning's been issued for Hawaii's Big Island as Tropical Storm Lala approaches. Officials are urging residents to finalize their storm preparations. The National Hurricane Center forecasts Lala to get stronger, and it could reach hurricane strength as it bears down on the Big Island on Saturday. It's expected to pass south of the smaller islands through the rest of the weekend. Forecasters are predicting 5 to 10 inches of rain, with isolated totals reaching 20 inches and life-threatening flooding a possibility. The Interior Department is investigating vandalism at the World War II Memorial in Washington, D.C. Brightly covered graffiti was found scrawled across the memorial's Atlantic Pavilion, and soap bubbles were discovered filling its fountain. An Interior Department spokesperson says U.S. Park Police are investigating. That spokesperson went on, calling the vandalism an utter disgrace that won't be tolerated. I'm Tammy Trujillo. Nipsey Hussle and Bino Rito's long-awaited joint album Prolific is here. The collaborative project features 15 fresh tracks, including Reckless with Static Major and Sacrifices featuring James Fauntleroy. 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
6: I'm Greg Bell, and we begin in the 19th century American Wild West. And then it's our weekly visit with Chandu the Magician. Gunsmoke was safe to say radio's greatest Western, and to many also TV's greatest. It debuted in the spring of 1952 and was added to television in the fall of 1955. The primary cast was totally different. TV had James Arness as Mac, Dennis Weaver as Chester, Amanda Blake as Kitty, and Milburn Stone as Doc. Ah, but we're all about the originals. William Conrad is the good marshal, Harley Berry's his deputy, Georgia Ellis is Miss Russell, and Howard Menear is Dodge City Doc Adams. Known as the Patsy, the supporting cast this time also includes Vic Perrin, Larry Dobkin, Jill Jarman, Jack Crucian, and James Nusser. It's from October 30th, 1954.
7: Gunsmoke. Around Dodge City and in the territory on west, there's just one way to handle the killers and the spoilers, and that's with a U.S. Marshal and the smell of gun smoke.

0: Gunsmoke, starring William Conrad. A transcribed story of the violence that moved west with young America. And the story of a man who moved with it.
1: I'm that man, Matt Dillon, United States Marshal. The first man they look for and the last they want to meet. It's a chancy job, and it makes a man watchful and a little lonely.

0: Out this way, Dave. Follow me.
1: You sure nobody cares, Holly?
0: If they did, you'd fight for me, wouldn't you?
1: Sure.
0: Around here in the alley. Nobody will see us.
1: Sure.
0: Dave.
1: Holly, you're awful pretty.
0: Am I, Dave?
2: All right, stay back, everybody.
3: There's somebody laying over there, Mr. Dillon.
2: Yeah, come on, Justin.
4: That's Dave Thorpe, Chester.
5: Want me to have a look around, Mr. Dillon?
4: Whoever did it ran down the alley into the street. He's just one of the crowd out there by now.
5: Is Dave dead?
4: No, he's breathing. I saw Doc in the saloon there. What's he doing?
5: He's coming.
4: Well, go keep that crowd back, huh?
5: Yes, sir.
4: Dave.
6: All right. Hey, let me through.
4: Dave.
6: Let me through here, please.
4: Yeah. Hey, Dave, can you talk?
5: Let's see. Dave Thorpe, huh? Somebody shot him, Matt.
4: Yeah.
5: Let me see. Let me see here. Oh, yes, he got shot all right. Who did it, Matt?
4: Not if you can bring him to, maybe we'll find out.
5: No, not this man. He's bleeding to death, Matt. There's nothing I can do to stop it.
4: Can you tell how it happened, Doc? I mean, where the bullet went in?
5: Oh, you don't need a doctor for that, Matt. His gun's still in his holster.
4: Maybe somebody outdrew him.
5: I didn't think about that. Let me see. It couldn't have been much of a fight, Matt. He was shot in the back. And the bullet came out right here. He's bleeding.
4: Can you get him to talk, Doc?
5: Oh, he's too far gone, Matt. Well, there's nothing anybody can do for him now. That makes a man feel pretty helpless. To stand here and watch somebody bleed to death.
4: Yeah.
5: Probably doesn't even know who shot him.
4: Maybe not. But he'd know who might want to.
5: Every time there's a new moon, somebody gets murdered around here.
4: Oh, here comes his brother.
7: What happened, Marshal? How is he?
4: He's unconscious, Joe. He's dying.
7: You done all you can for him, Doc.
5: There isn't anything I can do, Joe. The bullet went through his lung.
7: Marshal, I can't understand it. Who'd shoot him down like this?
4: Well, I was hoping you might have an idea, Joe.
7: My brother ain't got an enemy in the whole country. Never heard a man say a word against him.
6: Thorpe?
7: Huh?
6: Your brother's dead.
7: Well, it ain't right, Marshal. It just ain't right. Not Dave.
4: Joe, listen to me. Think hard now, will you? Somebody shot him.
7: What?
4: Somebody was his enemy.
7: No, nobody I know. Not unless it was some murdering riffraff just killed him to be killing. You got to find out who did it, Marshal.
4: Well, I'd like to,
7: You
4: Joe.
7: Better do it. Nobody's gonna murder my brother and get by with it. It's a mighty poor thing that a decent man like Dave can get shot down. Nobody does nothing about it.
4: I figure to do everything I can,
7: I don't
4: Joe.
7: Care if you got to take Dodge City apart, Marshal. You better find that killer.

0: time empty cells out back, Mr. Dillon. I sure do wish we could fill one of them.
1: Well, it's not likely, Chester. Not tonight, anyway.
0: I sure didn't care much about the way Joe Thorpe was going on about you not doing nothing. What do you expect of a man?
1: Well, he was upset about his brother, Chester. They've always been pretty close.
0: Well, there's no cause for him talking the way he was.
1: Oh, he'll get over it.
0: Mister, I guess you're right. Joe'll have to run their hide-buying business all by himself now, won't he?
1: He'll manage. He can always hire somebody to help him if he needs it.
0: Yes. Well, it's Miss Kitty.
1: Come in, Kitty. Come in.
2: Matt, this is Holly Fanshawe.
1: Well, how do you do, Holly?
3: Marshall.
2: And Chester Proudfoot.
0: I'm pleased to know you, Miss Holly.
3: Thank you, Chester.
2: Holly's kind of new in Dodge, Matt.
1: Yeah, I've seen her around.
2: She was afraid to come here and talk to you alone, so I came with her.
1: Well, there's nothing to be afraid of, Holly. Right. Oh, what's the trouble?
3: You tell him, Kitty.
2: I'll tell him part of it, but I want him to hear the rest from you.
3: Well, all right.
2: After the shooting tonight, Holly came to see me, Matt. She was pretty scared, but I told her you wouldn't let anything happen to her.
1: No, of course not.
2: Well, it seems she was at the bar drinking with Dave Thorpe a little earlier. And he had a kind of argument with a cowpuncher from that XT outfit that came in the other day. The Texan said Dave jogged his elbow or something silly like that.
1: Oh? Well, how mad were they?
3: Mad enough.
1: Oh, what do you mean, Holly?
3: He killed him, Marshal.
1: What?
3: That cowpuncher, he killed Dave Thorpe.
1: Well, how do you know?
3: I was there.
1: You were there?
3: Dave and I went outside in the alley just to get a little air, and suddenly this cowboy shot him. He must have been waiting or something.
1: You recognized him?
3: Real plain, Marshal. It was him, all right.
1: Well, how come he let you go?
3: I don't know. He must have got scared or something. But he shot Dave, and then he ran off. I got scared, and I ran, too.
2: She wasn't going to tell you, Matt, till I talked her into it. She's afraid that cowboy or some of his friends will get after her.
1: No, nobody will bother you, Holly. I promise you that. Do you know this man's name?
3: They was calling him Fly Hoyt there at the bar, Marshal.
1: Fly Hoyt?
0: I knew an old lady down on the Brazos called something like that, Mr. Dillon. Only her last name was Fly. Her first name
1: was
0: Fly.
1: Yeah, all right, Chester. Holly, are you willing to testify to all this in court?
3: In court? Oh, I'd be awful scared, Marshal.
1: But you'll do it, huh?
3: Kitty says it's my duty.
1: Good. Now, don't you worry about anything. Chester and I'll ride out to the XT camp in the morning and bring this Fly Hoyt in. There won't be any trouble. And, thanks for coming here, Holly.
3: Sure, Marshal.

0: That's XT camp up ahead, Mr. Dillon.
1: You been out here, Chester?
0: Yes, sir. I rode by it a couple days ago. They gave me a cup of coffee at the wagon.
1: Oh. It looks like they're expecting us.
0: By golly, it sure does. I don't like the way all them men's lined up.
1: Maybe I was wrong last night about there not being any trouble.
0: That's the trail boss, that big fellow there. His name's Jim Cavanaugh.
1: You don't know Fly Hoyt, do you?
0: No, sir, I don't. I didn't meet him. Hey, they don't look very friendly, Mr. Dillon.
1: No, they sure don't. Chester.
0: Huh?
1: Let's leave our horses here and walk up, huh?
0: All right, sir. Oh.
2: Morning, Marshal.
1: Are you Jim Cavanaugh?
2: Your friend there also tell you I'm boss of this outfit?
1: Yeah.
2: I got 20 men here, Marshal, not counting me. So you better climb into your saddles and ride right on back to Dodge.
1: You know what I came for?
2: That gal Holly got to talking last night late. A couple of my boys was there when she did. And you ain't taking Fly Hoyt, Marshal.
1: Huh. You and your men are ready to kill me if I try, is that it?
2: Kansas law don't mean nothing to us Texans, Marshal.
1: Does Fly Hoyt admit killing that man last night?
2: Fly ain't said nothing about it one way or t'other. We don't find it polite to inquire into a man's personal business.
1: Do you find murder polite?
2: Marshal, you get sassy, we'll bury you right where you're standing. And then we'll drive a couple thousand longhorn cattle over your grave and nobody'll ever find you.
1: Which one of your men is Fly Hoyt?
2: Reckon you don't hear good.
1: I want to talk to him. Which one is he?
2: Don't pay him no mind, Fly.
1: Why, is he too much of a coward to talk?
3: No man calls me a coward.
4: I'm Fly Hoyt, Marshal.
2: You darn fool, Hoyt.
4: I ain't afraid. What was it you want to talk about, Marshal?
1: Well, if it's not inquiring too closely into your personal business, I'd like to know if you admit killing Dave Thorpe last night.
4: I didn't kill him.
1: A girl called Holly Fanshawe says you did. She says she saw you.
4: She's lying.
1: She says you had an argument with Thorpe at the bar earlier.
4: That's true. I remember the girl.
1: Well, where were you when the shooting took place, then?
4: No place that'd do me any good.
2: Now, Fly, that ain't so.
4: Thanks, Jim. But I have to do this my own way. The boys here'd lie for me, Marshal. They'd swear to anything I wanted them to. But the truth is, I was alone when I heard that shot. I'd left the saloon and I was up the street there all alone.
1: You admit that?
4: I got no alibi.
1: But you say you didn't kill Dave Thorpe.
4: I never killed a man in my life. I don't believe in it.
1: Does Holly Fanshawe have any reason to lie about you?
4: First time I ever saw her was last night, Marshal. But I'm sure curious about her now.
1: Oh?
4: I'm rough in my ways sometimes, Marshal. But I ain't no killer. And I ain't no liar.
1: Are you gonna prove it?
4: Well, Marshal, I'd ride into Dodge with you.
1: What for?
4: I'd like to have me a talk with this Holly Fanshawe. Then maybe I can prove it.
1: She was worried you and some of your friends might come after her.
4: I'd sooner blind a horse than lay a hand on a woman, Marshal. And that's the truth.
1: Okay, Fly, let's get going.

0: Where'd Holly be this time of day, Marshal?
1: She's probably still in her room, McFly.
0: I don't know where that is. Oh, she's in the same room and house as Miss Kitty. She told me so.
1: Oh, good. I'll show you where it is, Fly. I want to talk to Kitty anyway.
0: Hey, Mr. Dillon, look. Here comes Joe Thorpe.
2: Joe Thorpe?
1: Yeah. Dave's brother.
0: Oh.
3: Good morning, Marshal.
1: Morning, Joe.
3: Didn't take you very long after all, Marshal. Heard the whole story.
1: Holly Fanshawe's quite a talker.
3: Yeah. Well, Fly Hoyt, ain't it? Yeah, I remember seeing you, Hoyt.
2: Do you?
3: I was down the bar ways from you and Dave. He was a good man, Hoyt. I'm looking forward to your hanging.
2: I'm still wearing a gun, mister.
3: Marshal, how come you didn't disarm him?
1: I have him arrested, him, Joe.
3: What?
1: He says he didn't do it.
3: Who cares what he says? The girl saw him.
1: Yeah, I know. Fly's here now to talk to her about that.
3: What do you mean?
1: He wants to know why she said it was him.
3: Well, of course it was him. She saw him. Girl's got no reason to lie about it. Marshal, she witnessed the killing. She's identified the killer. That's good enough for me.
1: Well, that's not for me.
3: Okay, Marshal. Okay, then. You won't enforce the law here. I'll do it.
1: What do you mean by that?
3: My brother had plenty of friends here in Dodge. I'll get them all together. We'll come after him. We'll take on his whole outfit if we have to.
1: You try that and I'll throw you in jail.
3: I mean when I say you arrest this man, Marshal, there's going to be trouble.
1: I'm not arresting him and I'm ready for your trouble.
3: Well, you're going to get it, all right.
2: That's a mighty hot-headed man, Marshal.
1: Yeah. And he means it about making trouble, too. Now, Chester, wait for us at the office, will you?
0: Yes, Mr. Dillon.
1: It's down the street a ways here, Fly. Let's go.

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0: is it?
1: It's Matt, Kitty.
0: Well, this is a surprise. Come on in, Matt.
1: Oh, thank you. I'm sorry to come in on you this way, Kitty, but, I kind of wanted to talk to you.
0: Sure, Matt. What about?
1: Fly Hoyt just went down the hall to Holly's room.
0: He did?
1: No, it's okay. The landlady told him which one it was.
0: Well, I'm not worried about the landlady.
1: No, Fly's all right, Kitty. He says he didn't do it, and... I can't tell you why, but I believe him.
0: But Holly saw him,
1: Kitty,
0: Matt.
1: Tell me about Holly, will you? Do you know her very well?
0: No, not very. She keeps pretty much to herself.
1: Does she have any friends, any particular friends, any men?
0: Nobody she ever mentioned, Matt.
1: Yeah. What was she doing with Dave Thorpe, I wonder?
0: You do.
1: No, you know what.
0: Matt.
1: Yeah. You stay here, Kitty.
0: No, I'm coming with you. That's your room, Matt. Here.
1: Hey, you stay in the hall. All right, I'll take that gun, Fly.
0: Is she dead, Matt?
1: Don't look at her, Kitty.
0: Oh, Matt.
1: What's the matter with you, Fly? Nobody shot you.
2: I got hit, Marshal. As soon as I opened the door, somebody hit me. Knocked me out for a minute.
0: Lying won't help you this time, mister.
2: I ain't lying. I come to and I seen her laying there. And then you come in.
1: Who hit you? Holly?
2: No. No, Marshal. Somebody was hiding behind the door. I heard him move, but I never even seen him.
0: There's no closet in this room. Where's he hiding now? On the wall?
1: The window's open. Maybe somebody was here. Well, he's gone now.
2: My gun, Marshal. Did he use that?
1: That's been fired.
2: Smart. He killed her with it and then put it back in my holster.
0: Who did? I don't believe a word you're saying.
2: You're Miss Kitty, ain't you? I seen you last night.
0: We're not talking about me.
2: I wouldn't shoot a woman, Miss Kitty. I wouldn't shoot a man either unless I had to. Somebody's sure trying his best to get me hung.
0: Well, I don't know.
1: Kitty, keep everybody out of here, will you?
0: Yeah.
1: I'll send Chester and a couple of men for Holly. Fly, you stay with me.
2: You arresting me?
1: Here's your gun, Fly.
2: Thank you, Marshal.

0: Now, this is my office here, Fly. Let's see if Chester's still around.
1: I'll help him if you want, Marshal.
0: Now, I can get somebody else. Well, what are you doing here, Joe?
2: Waiting for you. I want to talk to you, Marshal.
0: Okay. Chester. Holly Fanshawe's been killed over in her room.
3: Killed? How'd she get killed?
0: She was shot. Go get Doc, will you? And somebody to help you.
3: Yes, sir.
2: Oh, wait a minute. What happened, Marshal?
0: Somebody slugged Fly when he went into her room. Then he used his gun to shoot her.
2: Who says he did?

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1: What difference it make?
2: I had a talk with Kitty, Joe. She told me about you and Holly.
1: What?
2: Holly didn't keep secrets very well. She told Kitty how you made her lie about who killed Dave and how you set it up for her to get him into the alley.
1: Me?
2: Fly didn't get hit fast enough in Holly's room a while ago, Joe. He saw who did it.
1: No.
2: Tell him who it was, Fly. Now go on, tell him.
3: What? Why, it was him, Joe Thorpe.
1: Oh, what are you
2: saying? You might as well admit it. What were you doing, stealing money out of you and your brother's hide business?
1: Well, you ain't gonna put me in jail. I don't care if I did kill him. Just no, you...
2: You okay, Chester?
4: Yes, sir. I held his arm so he couldn't get his gun up. It went off right in the floor there.
2: Well, you did fine. He might have killed somebody else otherwise.
3: Marshal?
2: What?
3: I don't understand this. I didn't see him in Holly's room. I said I did just because I figured you wanted me to.
2: Well, I did want you to, Fly.
3: Did Holly really tell Kitty about how Joe killed his brother, no?
2: No. Holly didn't talk to anybody about that. That or the fact that she was in thick with Joe.
3: Well, how'd you know, then?
2: I didn't. And when he said he didn't have anything to do with it, I got an idea and decided to chance bluffing him. If he hadn't panicked, he probably'd have been okay.
3: Hmm. You just made it all up, huh?
2: Yeah. But I made it up right. That's what happened.
3: Mighty poor man who'll shoot his own brother, ain't it?
2: His own brother and a woman.
3: He pretty near got by with it, Marshal.
2: Yeah, but when he picked you to blame it on, he picked the wrong man, Fly. You know, there are a lot of men I don't suppose I'd have believed. But that was his big mistake. I believed you.
3: Well, I swear. Marshal, wait till I get home and tell him about a Kansas lawman I met. Nobody'll ever believe me again.

0: Gunsmoke, transcribed under the direction of Norman McDonald, stars William Conrad as Matt Dillon, U.S. Marshal. Tonight's story was specially written for Gunsmoke by John Meston, with music composed and conducted by Rex Corey. Featured in the cast were Vic Perrin, Lawrence Dobkin, Jack Crucian, Jill Jarman, and James Nusser. Harley Bear is Chester, Howard McNear is Doc, and Georgia Ellis is Kitty. 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
2: The Patsy from October 30th, 1954. The actress who played Holly Fanshawe in that episode, Jill Jarman, was also featured in the 1952 film version of Terry and the Pirates and starred in the campy cult classic Swamp Women. That 1956 Roger Corman-directed picture has often made the list of all-time bad movies and was featured on Mystery Science Theater 3000. Jarman was born Donna Joyce Sellers in the Chicago area community of Batavia, Illinois, back in 1926, and nearly made it to the century mark, passing away in 2024 at age 97. According to the Internet Movie Database, she was discovered in the early 1950s by Gunsmoke producer Norman McDonald, while both were eating lunch at a Los Angeles drugstore across from Columbia Studios. When Jarman asked McDonald for the song,

0: salt and pepper. He introduced himself, and he said he liked her voice. He invited her back to the studio and an audition, which she did later that day, and after which McDonald hired her. I'm Greg Bella, moving on, because up next on Wind Radio Was, we make our weekly visit with Chandu the Magician. We'll be right back.
1: I am the Whistler, and I know many things, for I walk by night. I know many strange tales hidden in the hearts of men and women who have stepped into the shadows. 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
1: 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He was tense, alert, ready to run. And suddenly it happened.
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3: All right, now come on, move. 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
0: Welcome back, folks, to Wind Radio Was, where it's time for Frank Chandler, played by Tom Collins. Yes, indeed, it's our weekly visit with Chandu the Magician. 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
7: Chandu the Magician. Good evening, ladies and gentlemen. The makers of White King Soap present for your enjoyment Chandu the Magician. On his way to investigate the sinister Mountain of the Scimitar, Frank Chandler is still unaware that the diabolical Prince Dimitri has invoked the deadly spell of black magic on Bob Regent. Bob, forced to silence by Dimitri's spell, makes a despairing attempt to reveal the truth to the gypsy seeress, Blanca. He fails, but Blanca guesses the reason and promises to tell Chandler. Meanwhile, on the wild and desolate mountain, Chandler and his gypsy agent, Lupu, have discovered that the hilt of the sword-like landmark was once a huge cave, headquarters of the bandit Esteban. Over the years, the cave has been extended through the mountain to form a tunnel. Beyond lie the lonely mountains of Austria. The echoing tunnel is empty, but from the Austrian side, Chandler hears the sound of approaching horses. With Lupu, he hides in a recess in the rocks, and waits. Chandu, the magician.
8: I hope the witch charm does not fail me at this moment, Chandu.
9: I hope not, Lugu. Here they come. His voice somewhere.
8: It will be the height of impudence to sweep into the capital while all the people are mourning for the king. King of nothing! This time, I ride with you myself, but only to the point of the scimitar on the mountain. There I leave you for reasons you know. You will bring my horse with you when you return.
9: I can't believe it could be.
8: Who told you? Listen to my words, my men. This raid may cost lives. Not yours, be sure of that. But if any man appears before you in the street, cut him down. I want the people to know the meaning of fear, so that when we strike at last, they will not dare to resist. Hear me! It will soon be day. If you ride hard, you will come into the streets of Lubova when the clock strikes 12.
9: I wish I could just get a look at it.
8: Kill a few soldiers this time. Let them learn Esteban is more than a gypsy chief. So, now we go. A cigarette for Leslie. A match. That's all. Dobre!
9: Lupu, stand still.
8: It's Esteban's last raid. May it go well.
9: You saw his face, Chandu?
10: Not only his face, I saw the scar on his hand, his left hand. No wonder he pretends he lost his left arm.
9: Chandu, he is the man who killed my brother. Esteban, the bandit.
10: Lupu, Esteban the bandit is Jan Metzos.
9: Muazaga Guabzu.
10: Now we must get back to the gypsy camp and pick up Dorothy and the kids. This thing's coming to a head at last.
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10: Why, there's no fire. Where is everybody?
8: Death has come to the camp, Chandu.
10: Death? How do you know? Dorothy!
8: I know my people mourn. See, in every wagon the candles burn. The wine cups are turned down.
18: Frank, we're here at Lupu's wagon.
10: What's happened, Dot?
19: Oh, I'm so glad you're back. Come and talk to Bob.
15: He's got the idea. It's his fault.
10: It's not Betty.
15: No, it's Blanca.
9: Blanca? He's dead, Pani?
15: Yes.
10: Well, why should Bob think that? What happened to her?
15: Well, nobody seems to know. Bob was talking to her this morning. She was all right then. But at noon, one of the other women found her in her wagon dead.
10: Well, she wanted to talk to me before I left for the mountain. I didn't have time.
15: Well, come and talk to Bob, Frank.
10: I will. Lupu, see what you can find out from your people.
8: This is not good, Chandu. Blanca was a wise woman. She knew the ancient secrets. Anya!
10: Is Bob here in the wagon now, Dot?
15: Yes, he just sits there. Bob, Uncle Frank's back.
10: Hello.
19: Uncle Frank will tell you it's not your fault, Bob.
15: Move over, Betty, so Uncle Frank can sit here.
19: All right.
10: What about this, Bob?
15: Well, go on, son. Tell him about it.
20: Well, there's nothing else to tell.
19: I'll tell him myself. Uncle Frank, you knew Blanca was a fortune teller, didn't you?
10: Why, yes. Bob, what did she say to you?
20: Oh, she said she was descended from that Princess Aurelia, the one whose husband built the castle.
10: She was. No wonder Lupu said she knew the secrets of ancient Egypt.
19: She told my fortune, Uncle Frank, and she nearly scared me to death. She said if I didn't look out, I'd find myself under a black magic spell.
10: Dimitri, Bob, you've got to tell me what Blanca said to you.
15: Yes, dear. Uncle Frank will show you it couldn't have been your fault she died.
20: I was just talking to her about what she said to Betty, and then... Well, after a while, she said she'd like to talk to you, Uncle Frank.
10: I see. Listen to me, Bob. This is another of those deaths Dimitri causes.
19: How could Dimitri kill her way out here? How would he even know who she was?
15: I can believe he could.
10: She was marked for death. She must have known it.
20: She did say a lot about people dying. But she thought you were the one.
10: You see, she was wrong. There are a lot of people who think they can learn only a little bit about those deadly secrets. And then, you mustn't blame yourself, Bob. Nothing could have saved Blanca.
20: Yeah, but if I hadn't...
19: She was going to talk to Uncle Frank anyway, Bob.
20: You wouldn't brush it off if it had been you, Uncle Frank.
10: Bob, I'm only saying you couldn't have helped it. Now, will you go and get Lupu? We're going back to the castle.
20: Okay.
15: Tonight, Frank?
10: As soon as Lupu can harness the horses.
20: Lupu, come here, will you?
19: Why, we haven't even asked you what happened up at the mountain.
10: I found out you were right, Betty, about the man you saw in the attic that day.
19: It was Mr. Metzos' twin brother. I told you so.
10: It was Metzos himself. He's the man with the scar on his hand, his left hand.
19: Honestly?
15: Mr. Metzos has no left arm.
10: In Lobova, no. But up in the mountains he has.
19: What?
10: His left hand is scarred with the mark of the scimitar.
15: You can't mean he's a Stapen.
10: That's just what I mean, Dot. I saw him plainly when he lighted a cigarette.
15: But I don't see... Frank, why?
10: I'll tell you about it on the way back. I'm going to call on him tomorrow. It should be very interesting.
19: And tell him you know he's a Stapen?
10: Oh, no.
15: Wait, if he finds out you know...
10: He won't. Not yet.
15: Are you sure he didn't see you up on the mountain?
10: Quite sure. I see now why he dodged my question the other day about how he lost that arm. I'm sorry to bother you at this time, Mr. Metzos. I know you're busy.
9: I am always busy, but sit down, Mr. Chandler.
10: Thank you. You must have had your hands full yesterday. Stapen's bandits staging a raid in the midst of the ceremonies for the king. For Mr. Karowitz?
9: It was most unfortunate. Three soldiers were killed. Esteban will be dealt with.
10: I should think so. I won't keep you long.
9: What have you come to tell me?
10: I just happened to see a letter at my consulate this morning. Mr. Mason's back was turned.
9: I understand.
10: It seems there's a rumor about you in Washington. I thought you'd like to know of it.
9: What rumor?
10: It's being said you're out of favor. That you may even be leaving the country.
9: It is a lie.
10: Well, who could have started such a...
9: I tell you this, I have made all the preparations. I have this country in my own hand.
10: I'm sure of it.
9: He cannot suddenly change his mind and drive me out with rumors. You hear me?
10: I realize it's indiscreet to name names, but may I ask if you mean Dimitri?
9: Dimitri, scum! No, I mean him. He was glad to have my help to take over this country.
8: quietly, so it was done without a hand lifted against us. And now, Muasaka!
3: Mr. Metzos, you once said you knew I'd had some experience in these things. It's possible I've met this man. What did you say his name was?
8: It is ordered that his name is not to be spoken. But you may be right. If I am to be purged like the others, I will show you his name. A moment. Locked in this cabinet are all the papers, the complete plan of invasion. You see what?
3: I hope I can be of some help. I'll be...
8: May he die in agony at my feet.
3: Why, what's the matter?
8: The file is gone.
3: Well, perhaps it's only misplaced.
8: No, no hand touches it but mine. Mr. Chandler, you must find him and bring him to me.
3: Well, yes, but you haven't told me his name.
8: I am speaking of Dimitri. He has wormed his way in here while I was out.
3: Well, why not send for him and ask him?
8: I ordered him to leave the country. But young Nicholas will know where he's hiding. You will find out.
3: Very well.
8: When you know, you will report to me here, day or night. If I'm not here, wait for me.
3: Certainly. You'd better leave orders with the servants so they'll let me in.
8: They will admit you, or they will be shot.
3: I'll see what Nicholas can tell me. Don't worry, Mr. Metzos. We'll find him.

0: Chandu the Magician is presented for your enjoyment every weekday evening. 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Jan Metzos is played by Stanley Waxman. The makers of White King invite you to listen again tomorrow at this time when the story resumes. Chandu the Magician. 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
1: 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I'm Greg Bell, and earlier we had actress Jill Jarman in An Offering of Gunsmoke. While she had plenty of success in show business, it was an event in her personal life which made headlines. I'll detail that and then wrap up When Radio Was right after this.
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1: 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Before we took a break, I was talking about actress Jill Jarman. I mentioned she made headlines due to an event in her personal life. In 1955, she filed assault charges against fellow actress Susan Hayward after the two got into a violent fight in the bedroom of her former fiancé Donald Redberry. Under pressure from the studios, Jarman would eventually drop the charges. And as I mentioned earlier, Jarman had a nice long life. She passed away at age 97 in 2024. I'm Greg Bell, and we're out of time, but hey, take a little time and visit us over at the website, whenradiowas.com. And until next time, I bid you farewell.
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12: I made the donuts.

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0: 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As cool now as it was then.
1: NBC News Radio, I'm Tammy Trujillo. Millions of people across the Midwest and Ohio Valley are under the threat of severe storms tonight. NOAA Storm Prediction Center has issued a level 2 out of 5 risk of severe thunderstorms for parts of Iowa and Illinois. Other states across the region, including Missouri, Kentucky, and Indiana, are under a broader level 1 threat. Damaging wind gusts are expected to be the primary threat. New York is preparing for a visit from President Trump today. Natalie Migliore reports.
2: Nassau County Executive and Republican candidate for Governor Bruce Blakeman and Police Commissioner Patrick Ryder are laying out safety plans for the president's arrival, which include high-security hot zones and localized road closures. President Trump will tour local law enforcement facilities at the Nassau County Police Academy, with a visit expected to include discussions about national crime statistics and immigration enforcement. Nassau County has been ranked the safest county in all of America, as per the U.S. World and News Report. In New York, I'm Natalie Migliore.
1: Reports say several attacks targeting Ecuadorian fishing boats in the Pacific Ocean earlier this year were conducted as part of a CIA program. That story from Scott Carr.
3: The Washington Post cites an official with knowledge of the matter and saying the strikes were associated with a CIA covert action program, though the reason the vessels were targeted and the program's larger purpose are both unclear. This comes as the Trump administration's carried out a campaign of attacks on alleged drug smuggling boats in the Caribbean and the Pacific in recent months. In Washington, I'm Scott Carr.
1: When the NASCAR Cup Series returns to Bristol Motor Speedway, there'll be a car running a familiar paint scheme. Joe Gibbs Racing says Ty Gibbs' number 54 car will have the M&M's paint job popularized by late driver Kyle Busch. The tribute to the longtime JGR driver will come next month at a track Busch dominated in all three major NASCAR circuits. Busch died in May at the age of 41 from complications of pneumonia. 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
4: 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More than 75% of commuters will be involved in a car accident at some point. 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
12: On this Friday, still hazy out there, and a few mountain thunderstorms will fire up again later today. Otherwise, nice and warm, not too hot. High temperatures in the 70s to low 80s around Puget Sound. We'll see the smoke start to fade in lower elevations around western Washington going into the weekend, so skies will be slowly clearing up. Should be partly to mainly sunny. Highs about 80 in Seattle. From the Cairo 7 Pinpoint Weather Center, I'm Chief Meteorologist Morgan Palmer, and that's your latest Kixie forecast.
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1: NBC News Radio, I'm Tammy Trujillo. A new aircraft carrier is headed to the Middle East after reports of mental health concerns for the crew aboard the USS Abraham Lincoln. The Wall Street Journal says the USS George Washington left Vietnam last week and will be replacing the Lincoln. About 5,000 sailors and Marines have been on board the carrier since November, partly because of the war with Iran. President Trump visits New York State today to tout dropping crime rates. The president will tour local law enforcement facilities at the Nassau County Police Academy and talk about what the White House calls a historic drop in violent crime nationwide. Trump's expected to be joined by Republican candidate for governor Bruce Blakeman. Flock is adding new security features to its surveillance system after multiple reports of police abusing the cameras. Flock uses AI to scan and collect data on license plates, which is shared by police departments across the U.S. Dozens of officers, though, have been accused of using the system for personal use, including stalking former partners. The CEO of Flock Safety announced new guardrails, such as requiring police to label every search with a case number and starting an automatic review for abnormal search activities. Millions of people across the Midwest and Ohio Valley are under the threat of severe storms tonight. NOAA Storm Prediction Center has issued a level 2 out of 5 risk of severe thunderstorms for parts of Iowa and Illinois. Other states across the region like Missouri, Kentucky, and Indiana are under a broader level 1 threat. Damaging wind gusts are expected to be the primary concern. A stray cat is safe after surviving an incredible 800-mile trip from New Jersey to Athens, Georgia, underneath a U of Georgia student's car. UGA junior Jaden Sawyer discovered the cat after noticing a paw reaching out from beneath her parked vehicle nearly 11 hours after she left New Jersey. Campus police and animal rescuers struggled to free the cat, eventually getting help from a local tire shop crew who carefully dismantled parts of the car. The cat's now named Jersey and is doing well and will soon be available for adoption. 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
3: On this Friday, still hazy out there, and a few mountain thunderstorms will fire up again later today. Otherwise, nice and warm, not too hot. High temperatures in the 70s to low 80s around Puget Sound. We'll see the smoke start to fade in lower elevations around western Washington going into the weekend, so skies will be slowly clearing up. Should be partly to mainly sunny. Highs about 80 in Seattle. From the Cairo 7 Pinpoint Weather Center, I'm Chief Meteorologist Morgan Palmer, and that's your latest Kixi forecast.
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2: Luigi Mangione will plead guilty to federal charges in the killing of UnitedHealthcare CEO Brian Thompson. Matt Mattinson has more.
3: That's according to multiple reports. Mangione faces stalking charges resulting in the death of Thompson. He could be sentenced to life in prison if convicted. When asked about the possible plea deal on Wednesday, top Manhattan federal prosecutor Jamie McDonald would only say a court conference is scheduled for Friday. Mangione's New York State murder trial in the case is set to start next month. I'm Matt Mattinson.
2: Vice President J.D. Vance says the number one goal in the war with Iran is to keep oil and gasoline cheap for Americans.
4: And then obviously goal number two is ensure that Iran never gets a nuclear weapon. I feel confident we're accomplishing both of those goals.
2: He had that to say in an interview with Fox News on Thursday. Gas prices are up significantly since the start of the war, launched by the U.S. and Israel back in February. That's in large part because Iran effectively choked off the Strait of Hormuz, an important waterway that saw about 20% of the world's maritime oil traffic pre-war. Vance also said he was confident that this war ends with the U.S. in a stronger position. Secretary of War Pete Hegseth is pushing back on reports that a record-breaking deployment at sea is creating a mental health crisis aboard a U.S. aircraft carrier. About 5,000 sailors and Marines have been on board the USS Abraham Lincoln since November, partly because of the war with Iran. Hegseth says the reports are completely misrepresented. He adds that his department makes sure that every ship, every crew, every captain has everything we can provide them at every single moment. The aircraft carrier USS George Washington will replace the Lincoln as part of a long-planned rotation of ships. And a woman has been arrested for intentionally starting several fires that are now fueling a large wildfire on the California-Nevada border. 47-year-old Christine Mitchell reportedly admitted to firefighters she did it on purpose. 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
5: 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I'll keep you updated with news, events, traffic and weather, along with some fun little tidbits right in your day. 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
6: On this Friday, still hazy out there, and a few mountain thunderstorms will fire up again later today. Otherwise, nice and warm, not too hot. High temperatures in the 70s to low 80s around Puget Sound. We'll see the smoke start to fade in lower elevations around western Washington going into the weekend, so skies will be slowly clearing up. Should be partly to mainly sunny. Highs about 80 in Seattle. From the Cairo 7 Pinpoint Weather Center, I'm Chief Meteorologist Morgan Palmer, and that's your latest Kixie forecast.
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16: You know, every now and then, I think you might like to hear something from us. 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
1: I'm Jennifer Kuiper, NBC News Radio. The Interior Department is investigating vandalism at the World War II Memorial in Washington, D.C. More from Mark Mayfield.
2: Brightly colored graffiti was found sprawled across the memorial's Atlantic Pavilion, and soap bubbles were discovered filling its fountain. An Interior Department spokesperson says the U.S. Park Police are investigating. The spokesperson went on calling the vandalism an utter disgrace that will not be tolerated. I'm Mark Mayfield.
1: Reports say Luigi Mangione will plead guilty to federal charges today in the killing of United Healthcare CEO Brian Thompson. Lizzie Radobali has more.
3: Former federal prosecutor Brett Tolman says Mangione's defense team might want a deal because the feds charged Mangione with stalking resulting in death, not murder.
4: Because on the federal system, there's quite a bit that they will be able to argue for a lighter sentence.
3: Mangione is being charged with second-degree murder in his state case, and Tolman says his chances of life without parole are much higher there than federal court. Tolman says if there's a deal on the table, Mangione's lawyers will no doubt ask for state charges to be dismissed based on the double jeopardy rule.
1: Secretary of War Pete Hegseth is pushing back on reports that a record-breaking deployment at sea is creating a mental health crisis aboard the USS Abraham Lincoln aircraft carrier since November. Hegseth says the reports are completely misrepresented. The aircraft carrier USS George Washington will replace the Lincoln. A woman has been arrested for intentionally starting several fires that are now fueling a large wildfire on the California-Nevada border. The Fred Mountain Fire has merged with the Bug Fire, which has burned tens of thousands of acres. A funeral for Corey Ruiz will be held in Madison, Wisconsin today. Civil rights attorney Ben Crump Law announced the service for Ruiz, who was shot and killed by police on July 22nd. 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
7: On this Friday, still hazy out there, and a few mountain thunderstorms will fire up again later today. Otherwise, nice and warm, not too hot. High temperatures in the 70s to low 80s around Puget Sound. We'll see the smoke start to fade in lower elevations around western Washington going into the weekend, so skies will be slowly clearing up. Should be partly to mainly sunny. Highs about 80 in Seattle. From the Cairo 7 Pinpoint Weather Center, I'm Chief Meteorologist Morgan Palmer, and that's your latest KIXI forecast.
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7: 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Are there smooth, mellow sounds? 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Are there falsetto voices flinging? Check. And you don't even need to ask. There are saxophones present at no extra charge. 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I'll be sure to set the mood every Saturday at 5 p.m.

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1: I'm Jennifer Kuiper, NBC News Radio. Vice President J.D. Vance says the number one goal in the war with Iran is to keep oil and gasoline cheap for Americans.
2: The number two goal, Vance said, is to make sure Iran never gets a nuclear weapon. In an interview with Fox News Thursday, Vance said he's confident the U.S. is accomplishing both of those goals, but that the Iranians are unpredictable. Gas prices are up significantly since the start of the war launched by the U.S. and Israel back in February. That's in large part because Iran effectively choked off the Strait of Hormuz, an important waterway that saw about 20% of the world's maritime oil traffic pre-war. Vance also said he was confident that this war ends with the U.S. in a stronger position. I'm Mark Mayfield.
1: The World War II memorial is under guard after it was struck by vandals. The phrase, "clean hands, dirty money," was painted in red, and bubbles were also found in the memorial fountain and pool. The White House is accusing China of routing billions of dollars worth of goods through third world countries to avoid President Trump's 2018 tariffs.
3: A new report titled The Great Transshipment Scam said more than 40 nations from Mexico to Israel are part of what it called a global shadow transshipment network. The administration estimated the practice cost the U.S. between $19 and $26 billion in tax revenue each year. According to the report, exporters hid the true origin of goods by repackaging, relabeling, or performing minimal assembly in another country before shipping those products to the U.S. White House trade advisor Peter Navarro said the scheme has long allowed China to launder its exports. And the report also flagged Canada, EU nations, Japan, and South Korea as elevated risk transshipment hubs.
1: An American missionary is free after months as a hostage in northern Africa. Kevin Rideout was kidnapped last October outside his home in the capital of Niger. It's unclear who seized the 50-year-old missionary pilot. Before the opening bell, the S&P 500 is heading for a winning week. I'm Jennifer Kuiper, NBC News Radio.
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4: On this Friday, still hazy out there, and a few mountain thunderstorms will fire up again later today. Otherwise, nice and warm, not too hot. High temperatures in the 70s to low 80s around Puget Sound. We'll see the smoke start to fade in lower elevations around western Washington going into the weekend, so skies will be slowly clearing up. Should be partly to mainly sunny. Highs about 80 in Seattle. From the Cairo 7 Pinpoint Weather Center, I'm Chief Meteorologist Morgan Palmer, and that's your latest Kixi forecast.
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1: A bat, that's it. It's an omen. I shall become a bat.
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1: I'm Jennifer Kuiper, NBC News Radio. A new aircraft carrier is headed to the Middle East after reports of mental health concerns for the crew of the San Diego-based USS Abraham Lincoln. USS George Washington left Vietnam last week and will be replacing the Lincoln, which has been at sea for over 265 days. The number one goal in the war with Iran, according to Vice President J.D. Vance, is to keep oil and gasoline cheap for Americans. He spoke to Fox News. Accused UnitedHealthcare CEO killer Luigi Mangione is now expected to plead guilty in his federal case inside a New York courtroom today. Natalie Migliori reports.
2: Some people spotted sleeping outside the Lower Manhattan courthouse as Mangione potentially prepares to plead guilty to federal charges just weeks before his state trial is set to begin. The public weighing in.
3: I mean, if I was him, I would probably do the same thing.
4: I think he did something wrong and he has to pay for that.
5: He should pay for what he did.
2: If Mangione pleads guilty, his team could try to get his state case thrown out, citing double jeopardy. However, Mangione is facing federal stalking charges and state murder charges in connection with the shooting of CEO Brian Thompson. In New York, I'm Natalie Migliori.
1: President Trump heads to Nassau County, New York today, and residents are being warned of a heavy police presence throughout the area. Nassau County Police Commissioner Patrick Ryder.
6: It will be controlled in that area. We can't let people wander. There cannot be any marches. There cannot be any walks in towards the college area that has, you know, a lockdown zone.
1: And the man accused of starting the blaze that turned into the deadly Southern California Palisades fire is facing a new set of charges. In Los Angeles, federal prosecutors have filed a revised indictment against Jonathan Rindernecht. Back in June, a judge declared a mistrial after a jury ended up deadlocked 10-2 in favor of acquittal. I'm Jennifer Kuiper, NBC News Radio.
7: This is a Bloomberg Money Minute. Pet owners are spending money on experimental treatments they believe will help their furry friends live better and longer lives, including peptide injections, red light therapy, and nutritional supplements. Pet spending in the U.S. is expected to hit a record $165 billion this year. But vets are warning that some of these experimental treatments haven't been proven safe or effective. Checking on the markets, tame inflation data this week has reduced expectations for an interest rate hike at the next Fed Reserve meeting. However, investors are watching any flare-ups in the Middle East and what it means for energy prices. S&P futures are holding steady this morning. And Hertz is in focus. Asset management firm Pershing Square has sold its stake in the car rental company. Pershing, which is run by billionaire Bill Ackman, says it lost confidence in Hertz's management after the firm recently announced a funding plan that they didn't think was necessary. Courtney Donahoe, Bloomberg Radio.
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9: On this Friday, still hazy out there, and a few mountain thunderstorms will fire up again later today. Otherwise, nice and warm, not too hot. High temperatures in the 70s to low 80s around Puget Sound. We'll see the smoke start to fade in lower elevations around western Washington going into the weekend, so skies will be slowly clearing up. Should be partly to mainly sunny. Highs about 80 in Seattle. From the Cairo 7 Pinpoint Weather Center, I'm Chief Meteorologist Morgan Palmer, and that's your latest KIXI forecast.

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1: So far, a speed limit drive all across the map, but we do have a surface street problem. Rainier Avenue South and South Jackson Street partially blocked because of a brush fire. The 535 Mukilteo-Clinton ferry run was canceled this morning, but service is to return at 6 o'clock from Clinton. Also, keep in mind we have some daytime constructions that'll happen, including the one in Tukwila, Southbound I-5 near Klickitat, where the right lane will close at 8:30 this morning until about 2:30 this afternoon. I'm Anna D. Kixie Traffic.
2: I'm Jennifer Kuiper, NBC News Radio. A new aircraft carrier is headed to the Middle East after reports of mental health concerns for the crew of the San Diego-based USS Abraham Lincoln. USS George Washington left Vietnam last week and will be replacing the Lincoln, which has been at sea for over 265 days. The number one goal in the war with Iran, according to Vice President J.D. Vance, is to keep oil and gasoline cheap for Americans. He spoke to Fox News. Accused UnitedHealthcare CEO killer Luigi Mangione is now expected to plead guilty in his federal case inside a New York courtroom today. Natalie Migliori reports.
3: Some people spotted sleeping outside the Lower Manhattan courthouse as Mangione potentially prepares to plead guilty to federal charges just weeks before his state trial is set to begin. The public weighing in.
4: I mean, if I was him, I would probably do the same thing.
5: I think he did something wrong and he has to pay for that.
6: He should pay for what he did.
3: If Mangione pleads guilty, his team could try to get his state case thrown out, citing double jeopardy. However, Mangione is facing federal stalking charges and state murder charges in connection with the shooting of CEO Brian Thompson. In New York, I'm Natalie Migliori.
2: President Trump heads to Nassau County, New York today, and residents are being warned of a heavy police presence throughout the area. Nassau County Police Commissioner Patrick Ryder.
7: It would be controlled in that area. We can't let people wander. There cannot be any marches. There cannot be any walks in towards the college area that has, you know, a lockdown zone.
2: And the man accused of starting the blaze that turned into the deadly Southern California Palisades fire is facing a new set of charges. In Los Angeles, federal prosecutors have filed a revised indictment against Jonathan Rindernecht. Back in June, a judge declared a mistrial after a jury ended up deadlocked 10-2 in favor of acquittal. I'm Jennifer Kuiper, NBC News Radio.
8: This is a Bloomberg Money Minute. J.P. Morgan terminated its banking relationship with Polymarket last year over regulatory concerns. According to the Financial Times, the Wall Street giant is said to have notified the prediction market platform that it needed to find a new bank in October. Polymarket is now working with a new lender, but the name of the new bank has not been identified. Prediction markets have grown into a multi-billion dollar industry, allowing people to bet on the outcome of everything from politics to celebrity news. Checking on your money, signs that inflation is cooling is strengthening expectations that the Federal Reserve will keep rates steady next month. That has pushed the S&P 500 to a fresh record high. And want to stand out in the brutal entry-level job market? Get some specialized skills. Nearly one-third of employers are boosting requirements for experience and skills for entry-level positions, according to a survey by job site ZipRecruiter. With artificial intelligence able to do basic tasks, companies are raising the bar for fresh college graduates. Courtney Dunahoe, Bloomberg Radio.
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10: On this Friday, still hazy out there, and a few mountain thunderstorms will fire up again later today. Otherwise, nice and warm, not too hot. High temperatures in the 70s to low 80s around Puget Sound. We'll see the smoke start to fade in lower elevations around western Washington going into the weekend, so skies will be slowly clearing up. Should be partly to mainly sunny. Highs about 80 in Seattle. From the Cairo 7 Pinpoint Weather Center, I'm Chief Meteorologist Morgan Palmer, and that's your latest Kixie forecast.
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6: There's something a little different about Friday brain, Friday morning brain. You're technically still at work. You're still doing everything you're supposed to be doing, but part of your brain has already left for the weekend. If that's you, hopefully our morning soundtrack here will give you just the right mix of productivity and excitement for the relaxation ahead. John Lennon, Beach Boys, and Air Supply up next. People say-

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1: Is she really going out with him?
2: Well, there she is. Let's ask her.
1: Betty, is that Jimmy's ring you're wearing?
2: Mm-hmm. Gee, it must be great riding with him.
1: Is he picking you up after school today?
2: Mm-mm.
1: By the way, where'd you meet him?
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0: Soda smiled and kissed me goodbye. The tears were beginning to show. As he drove away on that rainy night, I begged him to go slow. What we heard, I'll never know.
1: Look out!

The Seattle Tattoo Expo is going on today and this weekend. I will unfortunately be missing it this year, but I always see some beautiful pieces come out of that event. So if you're interested in checking that out, I highly recommend it. We're waking up, getting our coffee going, doing our hair, and starting the day. I'm Laura Dawn. I've been filling in for Benny all week, and it's been so fun. I love being here in the morning. I'm definitely a morning person. And if you're not a morning person, I have a tip. Try turning on Kixie first thing in the morning. It might change your mind.

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1: A couple of stalled vehicles in Seattle. One of them westbound I-90 before Rainier Avenue South is in the right lane. No slowdown behind it, but use extra caution when you get into and through the Mount Baker Tunnel. That stall can catch you by surprise. Another disabled vehicle southbound I-5 at the Holgate overpass in the right lane, and the backup starts almost from I-90 to the scene. Traffic volumes are building on northbound I-5 from the Michigan Street curve to the West Seattle Bridge. I'm Anna D. Kixie Traffic.

0: Celine Dion and Frank Sinatra, a fun collaboration here on Kixie. Up next, I've queued up one of my all-time favorite songs, Bobby Hebb's Sunny. I remember the weather forecast did say it was going to be sunny today, so let's cross our fingers and hope for some good summer sun to enjoy after work today.
1: Sunny,

0: Now that you've taught Alexa how to turn on the lights, teach her how to turn on Kixie Radio. 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
6: I think we put so much pressure on ourselves to know exactly where we're going, what we're doing, what the next 5 years look like. 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
1: A stalled vehicle in Seattle, southbound I-5 at Holgate. It's been blocking the right lane. The traffic is slow from I-90 to the scene. Maintenance work is underway in Everett. The right lane closed northbound I-5 at Union Slough for a sign replacement until noon. Mukilteo Clinton 2 boat service has been restored, but be aware there will be tide cancellations this morning for the Port Townsend Coopville run. The 9:30 and 10:15 a.m. sailings from Port Townsend canceled. So is the 10:15 and 11 a.m. from Coopville canceled. I'm Anna DK. Traffic.
2: I'm Jennifer Kuiper, NBC News Radio. A new aircraft carrier is headed to the Middle East after reports of mental health concerns for the crew of the San Diego-based USS Abraham Lincoln. USS George Washington left Vietnam last week and will be replacing the Lincoln, which has been at sea for over 265 days. The number one goal in the war with Iran, according to Vice President J.D. Vance, is to keep oil and gasoline cheap for Americans. He spoke to Fox News. Accused UnitedHealthcare CEO killer Luigi Mangione is now expected to plead guilty in his federal case inside a New York courtroom today. Natalie Migliori reports.
3: Some people spotted sleeping outside the Lower Manhattan courthouse as Mangione potentially prepares to plead guilty to federal charges just weeks before his state trial is set to begin. The public weighing in.
4: I mean, if I was him, I would probably do the same thing.
5: I think he did something wrong and he has to pay for that.
6: He should pay for what he did.
3: If Mangione pleads guilty, his team could try to get his state case thrown out, citing double jeopardy. However, Mangione is facing federal stalking charges and state murder charges in connection with the shooting of CEO Brian Thompson. In New York, I'm Natalie Migliori.
2: President Trump heads to Nassau County, New York today, and residents are being warned of a heavy police presence throughout the area. Nassau County Police Commissioner Patrick Ryder.
7: It would be controlled in that area. We can't let people wander. There cannot be any marches. There cannot be any walks in towards the college area that has, you know, a lockdown zone.
2: And the man accused of starting the blaze that turned into the deadly Southern California Palisades fire is facing a new set of charges. In Los Angeles, federal prosecutors have filed a revised indictment against Jonathan Rindernecht. Back in June, a judge declared a mistrial after a jury ended up deadlocked 10-2 in favor of acquittal. I'm Jennifer Kuiper, NBC News Radio.
8: This is a Bloomberg Money Minute. U.S. retail sales fell in July by the most in more than a year as consumers pulled back on purchases of autos and at online stores. The value of retail purchases, which isn't adjusted for inflation, decreased 0.6%, according to data published this morning by the Census Bureau. Excluding autos and gasoline, sales fell 0.2%. The report suggests consumers lost some steam last month after a stronger first half of 2026. The Trump administration is imposing up to 100% tariffs on drones and drone parts in a move that could lead to further decoupling from China, the world's most dominant drone supplier. Chinese drone exports to the U.S. have already fallen by about half compared to last year. On Wall Street, the S&P is headed toward its third straight weekly advance, with stocks hovering near all-time highs as bets the Fed will remain on hold in September were reinforced by the decline in retail sales. The Dow is flat, the Nasdaq and S&P up 0.1%. Erica Herskowitz, Bloomberg Radio.
9: On this Friday, still hazy out there, and a few mountain thunderstorms will fire up again later today. Otherwise, nice and warm, not too hot. High temperatures in the 70s to low 80s around Puget Sound. We'll see the smoke start to fade in lower elevations around western Washington going into the weekend, so skies will be slowly clearing up. Should be partly to mainly sunny. Highs about 80 in Seattle. From the Cairo 7 Pinpoint Weather Center, I'm Chief Meteorologist Morgan Palmer, and that's your latest Kixie forecast.
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6: You made it to Friday. Give yourself a round of applause. It's almost over, I promise. You just got to make it through this workday. It's AM 880 KIXI. I'm Laura Dawn filling in for Benny this week. It's been really fun. If you've enjoyed keeping me company, make sure to tune in on Tuesdays from 4 to 5 p.m. That's when I'm usually on air. I do a fun themed hour. I post the theme on Facebook. You comment your song suggestions that fit the theme. We make a playlist together. Boom, boom, boom. It's the best time of the week. So definitely check that out. We'll have a lot of fun, I promise.

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1: Whatever you're walking into today, I hope you remember that you don't have to be perfect at it. 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We've got endless retro hits to brighten your morning. Mungo Jerry up next, the Ramsey Lewis Trio, and the Spinners are ready to provide your soundtrack.

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4: A collision westbound 520 at Motley Boulevard happened in the right lane, but cleared pretty quickly. It is slow approaching it, though. Also, a stalled vehicle in Seattle still blocking in the collector distributor lane. Southbound I-5 at Holgate in the right lane. The backup after I-90 to the scene. Convention Center to South Center is a 16-minute drive, so that stalled vehicle causing about a 3-minute delay. Traffic getting busier on northbound 405 from the Benson Road overpass to the VMAC. Took well at a Factoria, a 33-minute drive. I'm Anna D. Kixi Traffic.

Have you ever waved at somebody who was not waving at you? You can't just pretend it didn't happen. You just have to commit. You have to just start waving at, like, the birds. Good morning, bird. I may or may not have done that this morning. I thought someone was waving at me, and I was like, hey, waving back all enthusiastically. Embarrassing, but it's okay. The day can still be recovered. It's only 7:30. There are so many more hours to wave back at the correct people. This can be redeemed. I see.

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1: A traffic alert in Snohomish County. Washington State Patrol have all lanes of northbound I-5 closed at 128th Street Southwest. They're with Snohomish County Sheriffs trying to help someone in crisis. They may need to close southbound I-5 as well, but right now southbound I-5 is still open. But a reminder, emotional support and help is always available by texting or calling 988. We have slowed down southbound I-5 in Seattle due to an earlier stall southbound I-5 at Holgate. I'm Anna D. Traffic.
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3: NBC News Radio, I'm Jennifer Kuiper. Accused United Healthcare CEO killer Luigi Mangione will be in federal court soon, as reports say he could agree to a plea deal. Mangione's lawyers and federal prosecutors are all staying quiet for now, but multiple reports say the two sides spent part of this week trying to hammer out an agreement. Hawaii's Big Island is facing the threat of Tropical Storm Lala. Michael Kastner with more.
4: A hurricane warning remains in effect for the Big Island while Maui County is under a tropical storm watch. Forecasters say Lala has 60-mile-per-hour winds and could strengthen into a hurricane as it approaches the island early on Saturday.
3: Mandatory evacuations are being ordered in parts of Indiana where heavy rain has caused extreme flooding. Governor Mike Braun has issued a statewide disaster emergency.
5: We've got the National Guard involved up in the northwest because of all the debris, trees down everywhere. Here, there'll be a Black Hawk helicopter. Stay on call.
3: An American missionary is reportedly returning to the U.S. after being held hostage for months in northern Africa. Kevin Rideout was kidnapped last October outside his home in the capital of Niger. There's a new law for Big Apple dogs and their humans. Daria Albinger has the latest.
6: New Yorkers love dogs, but not necessarily the gifts they can leave behind. Now the city is fetching $180,000 to make sure man's best friend is well-behaved. 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
3: There's a full slate of Major League Baseball games today. It all starts with a series opening matinee between the Chicago Cubs and arch rival St. Louis Cardinals from Wrigley Field. I'm Jennifer Kuiper, NBC News Radio.
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8: This is a Bloomberg Money Minute. JP Morgan terminated its banking relationship with Polymarket last year over regulatory concerns. According to the Financial Times, the Wall Street giant is said to have notified the prediction market platform that it needed to find a new bank in October. Polymarket is now working with a new lender, but the name of the new bank has not been identified. Prediction markets have grown into a multi-billion dollar industry, allowing people to bet on the outcome of everything from politics to celebrity news. Applied Materials is cashing in on the artificial intelligence boom, but investors are demanding more. The biggest maker of chip equipment in the U.S. delivered a financial forecast that topped Wall Street's expectations, yet shares are falling in early trading after a rally that more than doubled the stock price. It's now harder for Applied Materials to meet expectations. On Wall Street, stocks are lower at this hour. The Dow is down 0.1%, the Nasdaq down 0.2%, the S&P down a fraction. Erica Herskowitz, Bloomberg Radio.
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17: On this Friday, still hazy out there, and a few mountain thunderstorms will fire up again later today. Otherwise, nice and warm, not too hot. High temperatures in the 70s to low 80s around Puget Sound. We'll see the smoke start to fade in lower elevations around western Washington going into the weekend, so skies will be slowly clearing up. Should be partly to mainly sunny. Highs about 80 in Seattle. From the Cairo 7 Pinpoint Weather Center, I'm Chief Meteorologist Morgan Palmer, and that's your latest Kixie forecast.
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19: Not every beautiful day is going to be memorable. And what I mean by that is some of the best days of your life might feel completely ordinary while you're living them. A drive, a good meal, laughing with somebody you love, listening to music. Sometimes that's the good stuff. And if it's the music that's making your day, it's Kixie, I bet. Right? I knew it. It's AM 880 KIXI. I'm Laura Dawn filling in for Benny this week. I've been having so much fun. We have Neil Sedaka, The Supremes, and Toto up next.

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1: I have a quick question. Is one of the greatest lies in the workplace? There is no quick question. There's a story coming. There's probably several supporting characters, an encore, and a follow-up. I know that's certainly the case whenever I have a question for our very own Seth Thompson. You know the one. He's here every weekday from 5 to 8 p.m. supplying the absolute best music and commentary for your commute home. But what you might not know is Seth is also the tech wizard around here, which means he's also the victim of my 80,000 questions a day. He's one of the most helpful people I know, though. So luckily, it never ends in the world catching on fire like I thought it might.

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7: All lanes of I-5 both directions are now reopened at 128th Street Southwest in Snohomish County. State Patrol was able to rescue a person in crisis. But we do have a slowdown south on I-5 from 526 to 128th. And northbound I-5 after 164th to 128th is stop and go. And now we have a stall on northbound I-5 right at 128th and the carpool lane. But a friendly reminder, help and emotional support is available 24/7 by texting or calling 988. I'm Ina Deacon. Kixie Traffic.

Baby, I'ma Want You from Bread here on Seattle's Retro Radio. Good morning, everybody. I hope the day is treating you well. And if it hasn't, just know that I believe in you and your ability to turn it around. I challenge everyone listening to give someone a quick compliment today. I love that shirt you're wearing. You are so funny. I appreciate everything you do for me. Stuff like that. I swear, it's the fastest way to improve your own mood. Try it out.

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1: A serious accident northbound 169 at Cedar Grove Road has all lanes closed there in Maple Valley. Also, all lanes blocked eastbound 18 before Tiger Mountain Summit at Milepost 24 for a separate accident. Both directions of I-5 have reopened in Everett. Southbound I-5 has improved in that area, but the slowdown has shifted towards Linwood. And same goes for northbound I-5, taking longer to thin out, but we now have a stall northbound I-5 at 128. It's in the carpool lane, backed up from 164th. I'm Anna D. Kixie traffic.
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3: NBC News Radio. I'm Chris Caraccio. Luigi Mangione has pleaded guilty to federal stalking charges in the 2024 killing of UnitedHealthcare CEO Brian Thompson. He faces life in prison and will be sentenced on December 18th. Mangione entered the plea without a plea deal from the federal government in place. Tropical storm Lala is threatening Hawaii's Big Island with hurricane conditions this weekend.
4: A hurricane warning remains in effect for the Big Island while Maui County is under a tropical storm watch. Forecasters say Lala has 60-mile-per-hour winds and could strengthen into a hurricane as it approaches the island early on Saturday. Governor Josh Green has declared a statewide emergency. Heavy rain, damaging winds, and dangerous surf are expected statewide through Sunday, with life-threatening flooding possible on the Big Island and Maui.
3: President Trump is going to the Supreme Court to try to keep his White House ballroom project on track. His administration filed an emergency request today requesting a stay of the injunction issued by a lower court. Rulings from lower courts have said the president needed Congress's approval for the project before starting it. A new aircraft carrier is headed to the Middle East after reports of mental health concerns for the crew of the San Diego-based USS Abraham Lincoln. NBC's Garrett Haake has more.
5: According to multiple U.S. officials, there have also been some concerning man overboard incidents on the Lincoln. The Pentagon now says a sailor went overboard earlier this month and is receiving care off the ship.
3: The USS George Washington left Vietnam last week and will be replacing the Lincoln, which has been at sea for more than 265 days. It left San Diego in late November, setting a modern carrier record for its deployment. Alex Murdaugh is making a court appearance in South Carolina as attorneys continue preparations for a possible retrial in the killings of his wife and son. Murdaugh is going before a judge in Lexington County with his retrial tentatively set for April of next year. His defense is asking for the trial to be moved from Colleton County to Charleston County, while prosecutors are proposing several other counties. I'm Chris Caraccio, NBC News Radio.
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7: 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I'm Denise Pellegrini. The typical renter is getting older as people put off buying and rent for longer.
8: The average first-time homebuyer is 40 years old.
7: Chad Treadway, Global Head of Real Estate at J.P. Morgan Asset Management, also says the rental property investment and other residential real estate his group focuses on is primarily in certain parts of the country.
8: We focus on places where people actually need to live near where they work. And what we're seeing is people are going to the Sun Belt, Texas, the Carolinas, Florida. We're also seeing people head west. And so that's where we've really been buying and building our portfolios.
7: Older renters are a fast-growing segment of the rental market amid problems with housing affordability. National League of Cities says those 65 and older are the fastest-growing group of renters as seniors look at economic factors, location, and in some cases hope to have more financial flexibility. And that's the Bloomberg Real Estate Report. I'm Denise Pellegrini.
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16: We've talked a lot about ultra-processed foods, and here is one more reason to pay close attention to what you eat. New study out of Australia found that bumping up your ultra-processed food intake by just 10% a day, we're talking a small bag of chips, was linked to a, quote, measurable drop in attention and a higher risk of dementia. And here's the part that really surprised me. This held true even for people eating an otherwise healthy Mediterranean-style diet. In other words, you can't just cancel out the junk with a good salad. If that sounds discouraging, let me give you some good news. It's never too late to improve your diet. Researchers found that swapping ultra-processed foods for whole foods over several years lowered the risk of cognitive decline. So midlife, even, can be a great time to start. Read the labels and reach for the real stuff. I'm Dr. Sanjay Gupta, helping you live a better life.
17: On this Friday, still hazy out there, and a few mountain thunderstorms will fire up again later today. Otherwise, nice and warm, not too hot. High temperatures in the 70s to low 80s around Puget Sound. We'll see the smoke start to fade in lower elevations around western Washington going into the weekend, so skies will be slowly clearing up. Should be partly to mainly sunny. Highs about 80 in Seattle. From the Cairo 7 Pinpoint Weather Center, I'm Chief Meteorologist Morgan Palmer, and that's your latest Kixie forecast.
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18: If you're just joining us, good morning. How did you sleep? I hope you slept well. I hope you're excited for the weekend. I hope you're excited for today. It's going to be a great day. It's AM 880 KIXI. I'm Laura Dawn, filling in for Benny this week. It's been really fun. 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We do a themed hour where we put together a playlist together. So if you want to know how that works, go ahead and follow us on Facebook. I'll just leave it at that. Up next, we got Ball and Jack, Zagger and Evans, and REO Speedwagon. Nice.

0: in history, August 14th, 1975, so 51 years ago, one of the biggest cult classics of all time made its world premiere in London, the Rocky Horror Picture Show. Now get this, when it first hit the theaters, it apparently was an absolute flop. The studio actually panicked and pulled it because nobody bought tickets, but it refused to die, moved to midnight screenings, and became the longest-running theatrical release in movie history. So I say, let's do the time warp again today.
1: It's astounding. Time is fleeting. Madness takes its toll. But listen closely.
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7: With the Bloomberg Small Business Report, I'm John Tucker. Amir is the owner of a clothing business which employs between 50 and 60 people. He asked not to use his last name because he doesn't want to be targeted by government officials. This small business is located in Tehran. Like most businesses in the Islamic Republic, he's facing job cuts and economic shock. But Amir says it's not the bombs from the war that have caused recession. Instead, it's the digital siege. Iran imposed heavy restrictions on the internet since the war began. The ongoing outage represents the longest recorded national internet shutdown in a connected society, according to the global internet monitor NetBlocks. Iran's leading financial newspaper likens the damage to a silent earthquake. And the blackout disproportionately impacts women because they make up a majority of the self-employed small business owners who rely on e-commerce and social media platforms to sell their goods and services. And that's the Bloomberg Small Business Report.
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866-880-KIXI. Can you guess what that is? I wonder what that could be. Maybe it's a voicemail line for you to call and leave us a voicemail so that we can either play it on the air or, you know, just get to hear your voice. That's exactly what it is. 866-880-KIXI is our new voicemail line. Well, I don't know if it's new. It's just I just heard about it, so it's new to me. So go ahead and give us a call. You'll hear Seth's voice, and then you can leave us a voicemail. I would love to hear your first concert. I've been wondering what everybody's first concert was, but also just anything that's making you happy today, your favorite part of Kixie, one of your favorite songs, and maybe we could see if we have it, and we can play it for you. Check it out. 866-880-5494. 866-880-KIXI.

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1: 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I've never seen this. It is really important. So listen, law enforcement officials say criminals are casing homes on Google Maps. Stalkers and criminals can use the street view tool to look at your home without actually being there in person. They can see which homes are hidden from view by bushes or where the windows and doors are, so they know how to break in. How do you blur your home? You just find your property on Google Maps and click on Report a Problem on the upper left corner of the screen. You'll need to answer a few questions, but then you can choose what you want Google to blur, from your whole house to the cars in the driveway to trees and bushes out front or any faces that happen to be in the street view image. Once you blur something on Street View, it is blurred permanently. This is a great suggestion, right?
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1: 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But your microwave is actually sabotaging the flavor, say the experts. 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Stand by. 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
3: 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I'm Chris Caraccio.
4: Luigi Mangione has admitted to the 2024 killing of UnitedHealthcare CEO Brian Thompson. His lead attorney, Karen Friedman Agnifilo, spoke after he entered his plea to federal stalking charges in New York this morning.
5: Today is a solemn and significant day. With today's guilty plea, Mr. Mangione has accepted full responsibility for the death of Brian Thompson.
4: Mangione faces life in prison and will be sentenced on December 18th. Speaking in court, Mangione said he traveled to New York with the intent of killing Thompson and he knew what he was doing. Mangione entered his guilty plea without a plea deal with the federal government in place. The judge told him that he will not be able to withdraw his plea if he doesn't like the sentencing. Mangione still faces state murder charges. A statewide emergency is in effect in Hawaii. NBC's Maggie Vespa reports heavy rain, damaging winds, and dangerous surf are expected statewide through Sunday, with life-threatening flooding possible on the Big Island and Maui.
6: Hawaii bracing for what could be the first hurricane to make landfall on the Big Island, with Tropical Storm Lala still strengthening as it approaches.
4: A hurricane warning remains in effect for the Big Island, while Maui County is under a tropical storm watch. Forecasters say Lala has 60-mile-per-hour winds and could strengthen into a hurricane as it approaches the island early tomorrow. Treasury Secretary Scott Bessent says the U.S. is preparing to put economic pressure on Iran, the likes of which have never been seen. Bessent told Newsmax that the measures will be a combination of economic isolation and the continued blockade of Iranian ports in the Strait of Hormuz. His comments come after Secretary of War Pete Hegseth said the U.S. is prepared to keep up the naval blockade indefinitely. Jury selection is wrapped up in the Tupac Shakur murder trial in Las Vegas. A jury of 12 was seated yesterday, along with four alternates. The defendant, Dwayne Davis, is accused of orchestrating the rapper's 1996 murder and faces life in prison without parole if convicted. I'm Chris Caraccio, NBC News Radio.
7: This is a Bloomberg Money Minute. The Trump administration has announced a 100% tariff on imports of unmanned aircraft, drones, and their components. Now, most of them come from China. Its drone exports have fallen by about half compared to a year ago. Shares of two biggies, AeroVironment and AVEX, are up about 2%. Shares of Unusual Machines, though, which counts Donald Trump Jr. as its board member and as an investor, well, they're up about 25%. Elsewhere on Wall Street this hour, stocks are modestly lower. Retail sales fell in July by the most in more than a year. Car sales took a big hit. Right now, that has the Dow down about a fifth of a percent, the NASDAQ a third of a percent lower, the S&P just slightly lower. Oil, with no change in movement in the Strait of Hormuz, is up to about $82 a barrel. And Amazon co-founder Jeff Bezos and Facebook co-founder Eduardo Saverin, part of an investment group that owns a 30% stake now in the Liverpool FC soccer team. Tom Busby, Bloomberg Radio.
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17: On this Friday, still hazy out there, and a few mountain thunderstorms will fire up again later today. Otherwise, nice and warm, not too hot. High temperatures in the 70s to low 80s around Puget Sound. We'll see the smoke start to fade in lower elevations around western Washington going into the weekend, so skies will be slowly clearing up. Should be partly to mainly sunny. Highs about 80 in Seattle. From the Cairo 7 Pinpoint Weather Center, I'm Chief Meteorologist Morgan Palmer, and that's your latest Kixie forecast.

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She poured some of the wine from the bottle into the glass and raised it to her lips.

0: 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As cool now as it was then.
1: All right, time for some exercise intel. I'm John Tesh with you, and if you're exercising with weights, don't do it alone. That's according to the Journal of Strength and Conditioning Research. The study found that people working out with others felt the exercise was easier and they were able to lift heavier weights and do more repetitions. It has to do with what's called social facilitation. That's the tendency to perform better when you know you're being watched, like when you try harder in an exercise class when the instructor is walking around the room watching your moves. You know the feeling. It's because we're wired to respond to the presence of other people. They can help us dig deeper and help make execution and exertion feel easier. And here's a weird sidebar to this. A decades-old study from the University of Michigan found that cockroaches were able to sprint more quickly if other cockroaches were watching from the sidelines. Now when you're at the gym, you can tell this story and say, yeah, it's the cockroach effect. Let me tell you all about it.
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1: 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And we'll prove it next.
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6: 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I'm Chris Caraccio.
7: Luigi Mangione is pleading guilty to federal stalking charges resulting in the death of UnitedHealthcare CEO Brian Thompson, Natalie Migliori reports.
8: After Mangione detailed how he stalked Thompson's whereabouts with plans to shoot him, New York City and federal law enforcement officials condemning anyone who's idolizing him.
9: There can be no celebrity in assassination. Any person who celebrates, encourages, or excuses actions like these is fundamentally wrong.
10: Violence is not a cause. Murder is not a message, and a killer is certainly not a hero.
8: Thompson's family released a statement saying Mangione's plea marks an important step forward in justice for Brian, but nothing will ease the pain of losing him.
6: Mangione faces life in prison and will be sentenced on December 18th. Tropical storm Lala is moving towards Hawaii and is set to bring hurricane conditions to the state this weekend. A hurricane warning remains in effect for the Big Island, while Maui County is under a tropical storm watch. Forecasters say Lala has 60-mile-an-hour winds and could strengthen into a hurricane as it approaches the island early tomorrow. A new aircraft carrier is headed to the Middle East after reports of mental health concerns for the crew of the San Diego-based USS Abraham Lincoln. Connecticut Senator Richard Blumenthal says he is now pressing Navy leaders for answers.
11: There is a powerful truth here that cannot be denied, and the military's attempt to dismiss it or conceal it simply will not be accepted.
6: He says he wants details about crew conditions, morale, safety, and the impact of the carrier's extended deployment, which set a modern-day carrier record of 265 days. Consumer sentiment is down for the first time in 3 months. The preliminary index for August from the University of Michigan showed it fell to 51, down from July's final reading of 55.2. It comes as consumers express concerns over increasing prices. I'm Chris Caraccio, NBC News Radio.
12: Try the new Crispy Chicken Chipotle Bacon Melt Burrito, loaded with Chipotle seasoned bacon, a brand new classic at participating U.S. Taco Bell locations for a limited time only, while supplies last.
13: This is a Bloomberg Money Minute. After two lower courts ruled that he was flouting the law by building his White House ballroom without getting congressional approval and a ruling blocking all above-ground work set to take effect next Friday, President Trump is now asking the highest court in the land, the U.S. Supreme Court, to issue an emergency order allowing construction to continue on that ballroom without restrictions, even as the legal fight continues. On Wall Street, stocks slightly lower this hour on signs that the U.S. consumer is not spending as much as before. Retail sales in July fell by the most in over a year. And there's a decline in consumer sentiment for this month, for August, amid worries that inflation will get worse. Right now, the Dow and the S&P each down about 0.25%, the Nasdaq about 0.5% lower. And with nothing new on reopening that Strait of Hormuz, oil is a little higher, above $82 a barrel. And since it's joining the S&P 500 index next week, shares of the social media company Reddit this hour up 11%. Tom Busby, Bloomberg Radio.
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21: On this Friday, still hazy out there, and a few mountain thunderstorms will fire up again later today. Otherwise, nice and warm, not too hot. High temperatures in the 70s to low 80s around Puget Sound. We'll see the smoke start to fade in lower elevations around western Washington going into the weekend, so skies will be slowly clearing up. Should be partly to mainly sunny. Highs about 80 in Seattle. From the Cairo 7 Pinpoint Weather Center, I'm Chief Meteorologist Morgan Palmer, and that's your latest Kixie forecast.

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1: 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The topic of the moment is creativity. We tend to have our most creative ideas right around mid-morning. Now, this is according to Cornell University neurologist Dr. David Perlmutter. He recommends taking advantage of that creative brain power surge by making your environment totally quiet for half an hour, say between 10 and 10:30 a.m. He says that half hour of quiet will help increase communication between 11 different areas of your brain, which can boost your concentration and productivity by more than 67%. As an added bonus, the 30 minutes of quiet will boost your mood for the next 2 hours. So grab a pair of earplugs, get ready for a surge of creativity.
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5: NBC News Radio. I'm Chris Caraccio. Luigi Mangione is pleading guilty to the 2024 killing of UnitedHealthcare CEO Brian Thompson.
6: He entered his guilty plea to federal stalking charges in New York this morning. He faces life in prison and will be sentenced on December 18th. Speaking in court, Mangione said he traveled to New York with the intent of killing Thompson and he knew what he was doing. Mangione entered his guilty plea without a plea deal with the federal government in place.
5: The judge told Mangione that he will not be able to withdraw his plea if he does not like the sentencing. Mangione still faces state murder charges. Tropical storm Lala is gaining strength as it moves closer to Hawaii and is set to bring hurricane conditions to the state. Governor Josh Green has declared a statewide emergency, and hurricane warnings remain in effect for the Big Island. Forecasters say Lala could strengthen into a hurricane as it approaches the island early tomorrow. The White House says Iran will soon feel new economic pain as the war reaches over 5 months. Treasury Secretary Scott Bessent told Newsmax the measures set to be announced next week will hit hard. Secretary of War Pete Hegseth said the U.S. is prepared to keep up the naval blockade indefinitely. An investigation is underway into what caused the United Airlines plane to blow out its tires at O'Hare International Airport. NBC's Aaron McLaughlin reports the incident occurred yesterday during takeoff of a flight to Phoenix.
7: Video posted to social media shows the massive emergency response as 161 passengers and six crew were forced to deplane. In a statement, United saying there were no reported injuries, adding was arranging for another aircraft to take the passengers to Phoenix.
5: And in a separate incident, just after midnight at Phoenix Sky Harbor Airport, an experienced air traffic controller is credited with keeping two American Airlines flights separated and safe after realizing they each had the same call sign. The two planes had the same flight number because they were on the same route, with one delayed flight arriving while the other was departing. I'm Chris Caraccio, NBC News Radio.
8: This is a Bloomberg Money Minute. Tesla shares are higher on reports the EV maker is planning to unveil a new Roadster design with flying capabilities as soon as this month. According to the information, Tesla will hold an event to show off the Roadster, the result of a collaboration between Tesla and SpaceX. Shares of electric vertical takeoff and landing names like Joby Aviation and Archer Aviation dropped on the news before paring losses. OpenAI is on track to bring in $400 billion in annual revenue, roughly doubling its run rate from the end of 2025. The ChatGPT maker, which has seen a sharp uptick in demand for its AI agents, including Codec for coding and ChatGPT work, has been cutting prices to better compete for cost-conscious buyers. It's been repositioning to compete against rival Anthropic ahead of both companies' IPOs. Stocks are lower right now on Wall Street. The Dow is down 0.1%. The Nasdaq down nearly 0.5%. The S&P down 0.25%. Erica Herskowitz, Bloomberg Radio.
9: 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I've been surfing here since I was a kid. Now, seeing my grandson out on the water, it means everything to me. 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
14: On this Friday, still hazy out there and a few mountain thunderstorms will fire up again later today. Otherwise, nice and warm, not too hot. High temperatures in the 70s to low 80s around Puget Sound. We'll see the smoke start to fade in lower elevations around western Washington going into the weekend. So skies will be slowly clearing up. Should be partly to mainly sunny. Highs about 80 in Seattle. From the Cairo 7 Pinpoint Weather Center, I'm Chief Meteorologist Morgan Palmer, and that's your latest Kixie forecast.
15: My pappy said, son, you're going to drive me to drinking if you don't stop driving that hot rod Lincoln.

All of a sudden, in a wink of an eye, a Cadillac sedan passed us by. I said, boys, it's a mark for me. By then, the taillight was all you could see. Now the fellas ribbed me for being behind, so I thought I'd make the Lincoln unwind. Took my foot off the gas, and man alive, I shoved it on down into overdrive. Mounted up to 110, my speedometer said that I hit top end. My foot was glued like lead to the floor. That's all there is, and there ain't no more. Now the boys all thought

Cadillac. New could catch him, I thought it could pass. Don't you know by then we'd be low on gas. He had flames coming from out of the side. Feel the tension, man, what a ride. I said, look out, boys, I got a license to fly. And that cat, he pulled over and let us by. Now all of a sudden she starts to

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1: I want to hit you with some very revealing travel intelligence. You know, it's not the boredom of being on an airplane that makes the trip exhausting. And although traveling can be stressful, that's not the reason we're so drained when we get to our destination. Here we go with the real science-based reasons traveling is so tiring. It is the altitude, first of all. That's according to Cornell University ergonomics expert Alan Hedge. He says even though the cabin is pressurized, it's still like being on the top of an 8,000-foot mountain. It's like going from sea level to Vail, Colorado in 20 or 30 minutes. It means your brain isn't absorbing as much energizing oxygen, and that can make you feel sluggish and unfocused. Plus, when a plane takes off, it doesn't take in any fresh air until it's fully airborne, and the recirculated air can add to your sleepy feeling. Also, the G-force when a plane takes off can have a sedating effect, too. I've experienced this. The constant vibrations and noise transmitted to your body and brain has a wearing, fatiguing effect. So really, plane travel is the perfect time to take a nap. One more thing to know about air travel.
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1: 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I want to tell you about a new study which has found that men who pose with dogs in their dating app photos are more likely to be looking for a long-term relationship. This is fascinating. It's according to a study conducted by evolutionary psychologist Marianne Fisher and published in the journal Evolutionary Psychological Science. So for her study, Dr. Fisher analyzed thousands of dating profiles from both men and women, asking the respondents if they were looking for long-term relationships or short-term flings. 80% of men who were searching for something serious had a dating app photo featuring a dog. 80%. The guys who were looking for something casual were more likely to pose displaying their muscles, motorcycles, boats, and big fish that they caught. Fisher says, pictures featuring dogs subconsciously signal that a man is trustworthy and responsible. And not only is a dog a financial investment, it's an investment in life. The dog is counting on its human to keep it alive and well. Dr. Fisher says by showing a dog photo, men are sending the message that they're willing to do the same thing in a relationship. Invest in it.
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1: Coming up, whether you're angry, blue, or just worn out, you can change your mood simply by changing your diet. So in a moment, I'll tell you how biochemist Dr. Sean Talbot says you can do this. Switch your mood with food science. More Intelligence for Your Life is headed your way. Right now, it's a news update on Kixi.
3: NBC News Radio. I'm Chris Caraggio. Luigi Mangione has pleaded guilty in federal court to stalking, resulting in the death of UnitedHealthcare CEO Brian Thompson. He admitted in court that he shot Thompson using a 3D printed gun, and his sentencing is scheduled now for December 18th. The guilty plea could affect his separate state murder case, which was expected to begin next month. Tropical storm Lala is moving toward Hawaii and could strengthen into a hurricane before reaching the islands early tomorrow.
4: Forecasters say Lala has 60-mile-per-hour winds. Governor Josh Green has declared a statewide emergency. Heavy rain, damaging winds, and dangerous surf are expected statewide through Sunday, with life-threatening flooding possible on the Big Island and Maui.
3: Forecasters warn Lala could become the first hurricane to make landfall in Hawaii in 34 years. President Trump is speaking in New York State today to tout dropping crime rates. He'll tour local law enforcement facilities at the Nassau County Police Academy and talk about what the White House calls a historic drop in violent crime nationwide. San Diego North County Congressman Mike Levin is demanding answers after he says sailors aboard the USS Abraham Lincoln are living in horrific and dire conditions. This comes after reports of sailors going overboard while the carrier operated in the conflict involving Iran in the Middle East.
5: You have these sailors and Marines. They've been at sea more than 8 months. We're talking about 260 plus days, over 200 without a real break, which is a modern record. And the families have just conveyed what they're hearing from our Marines and sailors, which is conditions that are not acceptable.
3: Levin says the USS Abraham Lincoln will be replaced by the USS George Washington. There is no word on when that transition will happen. Arkansas-based Tyson Foods is scaling back its beef operations as U.S. cattle suppliers fall to 75-year lows. The meatpacker is closing plants in Illinois and Utah, attempting to sell another in Washington, and shifting production to larger facilities, including in Texas. Supply shortage is also driving up costs for consumers.
6: I'm Chris Caraggio, NBC News Radio.
7: This is a Bloomberg Money Minute. The Iran war's disruption to global shipping and an intensifying El Nino's threat to disrupt it even more have created a boom business. An empty gas supertanker has paid a record $4.6 million so it could cut in line and quickly get through the Panama Canal. Auctions to let vessels skip the line at the canal have tripled in price, reflecting significantly higher demand, according to the Panama Canal Authority. The Trump administration is imposing up to 100% tariffs on drones and drone parts in a move that could lead to further decoupling from China, the world's most dominant drone supplier. Chinese drone exports to the U.S. have already fallen by about half compared to last year. Surprise declines in measures of U.S. retail sales and consumer sentiment out this morning are helping make the case for a decline on Wall Street. The Dow is down 0.1%, the Nasdaq down 0.3%, the S&P down 0.2%. Erica Herskowitz, Bloomberg Radio.
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11: On this Friday, still hazy out there and a few mountain thunderstorms will fire up again later today. Otherwise, nice and warm, not too hot. High temperatures in the 70s to low 80s around Puget Sound. We'll see the smoke start to fade in lower elevations around western Washington going into the weekend. So skies will be slowly clearing up. Should be partly to mainly sunny. Highs about 80 in Seattle. From the Cairo 7 Pinpoint Weather Center, I'm Chief Meteorologist Morgan Palmer, and that's your latest Kixie forecast.

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1: Good piece of my health and wellness files. And whether you are angry, blue, anxious, or just tired right now, the key to changing your mood, it's as simple as changing your diet. So here we go with a quick list of better mood foods from nutritional biochemist Dr. Sean Talbot. First, if you're anxious or blue, order a shot of espresso and then make sure you put a splash of milk in there. The caffeine in the espresso will give you more energy in minutes, and then the proteins in the milk, the peptides, will help increase neuron activity in your brain. Dr. Talbot says the combination is proven to lift your mood without making you jittery. And then if you're tired and dragging, eat some red grapes. Yep, according to the Journal of Alternative and Complementary Medicine, grapes, they contain antioxidants known as OPCs, which provide instant energy. In fact, there's something called the Piper Fatigue Scale. When researchers used it to measure participants' fatigue levels before and after consuming grapes, fatigue level was cut in half after they ate a handful of grapes.
2: Intelligence for your life with John Tesh.
0: And just ahead, we'll answer this question once and for all. If you're trying to lose weight, do you really need to step on the scale every day? I'll tell you what researchers from the Obesity Society have to say about this next.

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11: Okay, here's that question again. And Gib and I were talking about this just the other day. To step on the scale or not to step on the scale, what's your decision? And I've told you before that every morning at the same time I step on the scale just to check things out. Well, if you're trying to drop pounds, the experts are now saying get on the scale 4 to 5 times a week. This is now according to the Obesity Society, who has studied this. They found that people who weighed themselves 4 times a week lost more weight than those who weighed themselves less. That's because checking the scale regularly increases motivation by helping people monitor their progress more closely. I really agree with this. If you notice you gained a pound or two, you can make a correction before things get out of hand. Also, noticing a weight gain makes people more likely to exercise the next day and eat better to get on track. So remember, if you're trying to lose weight, again from the Obesity Society, getting on the scale 4 times a week is the magic number. Now, of course, you probably already know this instinctively, but you should not be weighing yourself at different times of the day. So in the morning, when you go to the bath, use the bathroom, and then weigh yourself at the same time every day, just so you can have a baseline.
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All right, my intelligent friends, we have a new psychological term for you. It's a way to boost your mood. All you have to do is engage in what's known as behavioral activation. It's when your actions and activities influence your emotions, your thoughts, and your mood. Like, if you're feeling grumpy, you stick a pencil between your teeth so it causes your lips to curl into a smile. Clinical psychologist Dr. Tara Kraft says this will give you an almost instant mood boost because by using those smile muscles, it sends a message to your brain to create positive emotions. A bigger and better way to use behavioral activation comes from NYU psychiatry professor Sue Varma. She says, when we need a mood boost, we should do activities we already know will make us feel better, like spending time with friends or on a favorite hobby. Because as far as your brain is concerned, doing anything that you associate with feeling happy is going to trigger the release of chemicals that actually make you happier. That's why researchers recommend paying attention to how you feel after every activity. And then remember the activities that make you feel really good and make them your go-to whenever you need to break out of a funk. That's behavioral activation in action.

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0: John Tesh with Give Gerard. We're going to talk about some relationship intel because, of course, we're experts on that.
1: Nope.
0: So anyway, from the experts, from therapist Kim Blackham, next time you're having a disagreement with your spouse or partner or you're trying to make a decision about an issue, take a walk together in the same direction. Mm-hmm. The very act of walking the same direction helps you to feel as though you're on the same team and you want the same result. I find this fascinating. I'm usually running behind my wife, as you know.
1: But it's good for a lot of reasons. So one is, to your point, you're going in the same direction and that creates a sense of unity whether you like it or not.
0: Right.
1: So our brains, I say this all the time, we have little lizard brains inside of our big prefrontal cortex. And that lizard brain can't help but make horrible basic associations. And that is walking in the same direction on the same team. Like it just, that's in your brain. So we can't help but deal with that. That's good. The other thing is the benefits of just straight up walking, regardless of with your partner or not, are so myriad. We report on them all the time. It's better for your mood. It's great for, it's actually better to walk consistently throughout the day than it is to do an intense workout for an hour a day. So taking 10 minutes every hour, every couple of hours and going on a nice neighborhood walk, that is better for your brain and your body than a big intense workout in the morning. So you're going to feel better about yourself. It's going to give you the endorphins. And if you walk for 90 minutes plus, new research suggests that you're actually less likely to have depression and suicidal thoughts.
0: Yeah, absolutely.
1: So you're going to feel better, and you can't help but feel better along with your spouse or partner if you are doing these walks for those reasons.
0: Amen.

0: 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As cool now as it was then.
1: Making you the smartest person in the room, and yes, I'm learning right along with you. We are all bathing here in intelligence for your life, thanks to our researchers finding all this great intel to share with you. Here's a quick tip you can share with your friends. Use it yourself. I will too. If you tend to feel anxious, just eat more spinach. Popeye was on to something. Spinach has a trio of nutrients that calm the amygdala, the brain's emotional center, and ground zero for anxiety, by the way. So spinach contains vitamin K, beta carotene, and also magnesium. And the Yale University research says, don't miss this, eating 1 cup of raw spinach or a half cup of cooked spinach every day can reduce your anxiety by 50% in just 3 days. That's just from eating more spinach.
2: Now that's intelligence for your life.
1: Just ahead, during a physical exam, doctors normally check your weight and give you a blood test. But now researchers from Duke University say doctors should also add a test to measure your walking speed. I'll explain why the pace at which we walk says more about our overall health and wellness than most traditional tests. More of the John Tesh Radio Show on the way, but first, it's a news update on Kixie.
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4: Tropical storm Lala is expected to become a hurricane as it makes its closest approach to Hawaii tomorrow. A hurricane warning is in effect for the Big Island, while Maui County is under a tropical storm watch, with rain totals that could reach between 12 and 18 inches. President Trump is in New York State touting dropping crime rates. He addressed a crowd at the Nassau County Police Academy.
5: We're here today to celebrate the historic progress our administration is making together with law enforcement partners nationwide to restore law and order.
4: The president touted a new FBI study showing the largest drop in violent crime in American history last year. Trump also endorsed New York Republican candidate for governor Bruce Blakeman. Luigi Mangione told a federal judge today that he shot UnitedHealthcare CEO Brian Thompson and he knew it was illegal. The admission was part of his guilty plea to federal stalking charges in New York. He faces life in prison and will be sentenced on December 18th. Mangione still faces state murder charges. American opinion about the economy is souring. Consumer sentiment is down for the first time in 3 months. The preliminary index for August from the University of Michigan showed it fell to 51, down from July's final reading of 55.2. It comes as consumers express concerns over increasing prices. Consumers expect prices to go up 4.3% over the next year, which is a slight increase from last month. A new aircraft carrier is headed to the Middle East after reports of mental health concerns for the crew of the San Diego-based USS Abraham Lincoln. NBC's Garrett Hake has more.
6: According to multiple U.S. officials, there have also been some concerning man overboard incidents on the Lincoln. The Pentagon now says a sailor went overboard earlier this month and is receiving care off the ship.
4: The USS George Washington left Vietnam last week and will be replacing the Lincoln, which has been at sea for more than 265 days. It left San Diego in late November, setting a modern carrier record for its deployment. I'm Chris Caraccio, NBC News Radio.
7: This is a Bloomberg Money Minute. On Wall Street, all the major averages slightly lower today, down about a fifth of a percent each, on signs that the U.S. consumer is slowing down. Retail sales in July falling by the most in over a year. Car sales hit hard. And consumer sentiment for August moved lower on worries about rising inflation. At the close, the Dow was down 108 points. The Nasdaq lost 74. The S&P lower by 13. With the U.S. war against Iran at a stalemate, the Strait of Hormuz still effectively closed by Iran. Oil nearly 2% higher today. It ended at $82.40 a barrel. Among the big gainers today, shares of the social media company Reddit. They rose 12.5%. That company preparing to join the S&P 500 index starting next week. And PayPal is right now in talks to sell itself to a group that includes the payments platform Stripe and the private equity firm Advent International. That's according to the Wall Street Journal. Now, an earlier bid by both those companies was rejected by PayPal. Tom Busby, Bloomberg Radio.
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11: On this Friday, still hazy out there, and a few mountain thunderstorms will fire up again later today. Otherwise, nice and warm, not too hot. High temperatures in the 70s to low 80s around Puget Sound. We'll see the smoke start to fade in lower elevations around western Washington going into the weekend, so skies will be slowly clearing up. Should be partly to mainly sunny. Highs about 80 in Seattle. From the Cairo 7 Pinpoint Weather Center, I'm Chief Meteorologist Morgan Palmer, and that's your latest Kixie forecast.

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1: I've told you a few times, based on many different sets of data, that one of the best indicators of our health and well-being is our walking speed, because generally speaking, faster walkers are healthier and live significantly longer than people who walk more slowly. This comes from a Duke University study that lasted 40 full years. Researchers measured basic health factors for each study subject, like their blood pressure and weight and fitness level, as well as their IQ, memory, and learning ability. And then researchers compared that data to each person's normal walking pace to see if any patterns stood out. One did. At every age, a naturally faster walking pace was associated with better physical and cognitive health, plus a significantly slower rate of aging. Then my wife's going to live forever. The reason, because walking requires lots of coordination between our heart and lungs and brain and muscles. If there's a breakdown in any of those systems, it triggers a domino effect that ultimately slows our walking pace. That's why researchers say future health checkups should include a gait speed test. As this new study shows, our walking pace offers a very accurate, non-invasive measure of our overall health and wellness.
2: Intelligence for your life.
0: And coming up, we'll have a dose of relationship intel from psychiatrist Dr. Amy Banks. She says there are three words you can speak to your partner that will help you bond and feel more connected. The three magic relationship words are next.

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7: From our dating and relationship files, if you want to feel more connected to your partner, I have a few things to say to them. This comes from psychiatrist Dr. Amy Banks from Wellesley College. First, tell your partner, you get me. Dr. Banks says that's a way of confirming how right you are for each other, and your partner will take pride in that. Another thing to say to feel more connected to your partner, thank you for taking care of that. Dr. Banks says gratitude motivates your partner to be the best they can be, and studies show expressing gratitude makes you feel closer to your significant other as well. Another thing to say to your partner, you may not know how to load the dishwasher properly, but you're still the best. Playfully taking jabs at your partner as long as there's affection behind it is known as unconditional positive regard. That's big. Unconditional positive regard. It's when we show our partner we see their flaws and see them realistically, but love them anyway. It encourages people to be more authentic around each other, which will strengthen your bond.
8: Intelligence for your life.

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1: All right, let's answer this question. How distracting is it, the driving edition? Please listen carefully. I found this fascinating and challenging. Most of us know texting while driving is about as dangerous as it can get, since it forces you to take your eyes off the road for several seconds at a time. However, even with hands-free functions, a new University of Utah study found people can get dangerously distracted. For example, if your car has a screen on the center console, researchers found just looking at an image on that screen delays your reaction time by a full second on average. If you're traveling 60 miles an hour, that means you travel about 88 feet, or about the distance between bases on a baseball diamond, before you regain your focus. Here's another one. If you're listening to an audiobook while driving, like I do, or chatting on a hands-free phone, this study found it will delay your reaction time about 2 seconds on average. And another one. This one busted me too, so I'm stopping it today. When we use a speech-to-text function that automatically types and sends messages for us, this study found it delays our reaction time by 3 seconds on average, meaning at 60 miles an hour, our vehicle travels the length of a football field before we ever get a chance to hit the brakes to avoid crashing into something. Just so you know.

0: We've talked before about renting. I mean, you know, back in the day, you know, when I was in college, I rented. I mean, it was rent to buy, right?
1: Yeah.
0: Rented a piano.
1: RTO, rent to own.
0: Rent to own, yeah, right. But now, nowadays, everybody's renting everything. So yeah. According to a study in the New York Times, a growing number of people prefer renting almost everything. And you can even rent clothing or furniture. Clothing, it's amazing. From apps like Furnish, F-E-R-N-I-S-H. You can rent appliances, luggage, pressure washers. I'm in on that.
2: Yeah.
0: You can even rent a Halloween costume now.
1: Look, and these companies, they figured out those perfect price points. Because it used to be, look, I like to go jet skiing as much as the next guy.
0: No, you don't.
1: But if you're going to go out, I love to jet ski. Everybody loves a jet ski. It's
0: okay,
1: fun.
0: All right.
1: But you go and you do the little thing at the beach and it's very expensive. And then you think, oh, I can just buy one. But then you've got a jet ski. And you're only going like three times a
0: that's
1: year.
0: Like the Effigans.
1: Yeah, I know. Yeah, it's exactly what I'm thinking of. You're only going like three times a year. Now you feel obligated to jet ski. It ruins all the fun. If you go and find a good like wholesale renter and you just rent it regularly, it's good. So then you can just go jet skiing when you feel like it. Here's the other thing. Planned obsolescence has done this to people.
0: Yes.
1: Where you just spent, you know, $3,000 on a new washer dryer set and it was state of the art. And then next year they come out with the one thing that you wish that it had.
0: Right.
1: And the next year they come out with the one thing. If you rent it, you're spending way less money and you can deal with the planned obsolescence.
0: Right.
1: And if you find one that you really like, a lot of these companies will let you buy it afterwards.
0: Yeah. I can't survive the fall off the jet ski at 30 miles an hour.
1: I don't think you should be jet skiing. I'm just using jet skis as an example of something that you probably don't want to own.
0: Okay.

0: 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As cool now as it was then.
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2: NBC News Radio, I'm Scott Carr. Tropical storm Lala is expected to become a hurricane as it passes Hawaii this weekend. Hurricane warnings remain in effect for the Big Island. NBC's Maggie Vespa reports heavy rain, damaging winds, and dangerous surf are expected statewide through Sunday.
3: Hawaii bracing for what could be the first hurricane to make landfall on the Big Island, with tropical storm Lala still strengthening as it approaches.
2: Governor Josh Green's declared a statewide emergency. Luigi Mangione has admitted to the 2024 killing of UnitedHealthcare CEO Brian Thompson. Entering a guilty plea to federal stalking charges in New York today, he faces life in prison now and is set to be sentenced December 18th. In court today, Mangione said he traveled to New York with the intent of killing Thompson. He still faces state murder charges. A new aircraft carrier is headed to the Middle East after reports of mental health concerns for the crew of 5,000 Marines and sailors aboard the USS Abraham Lincoln, which has been at sea for a record-breaking nearly 9 months.
3: Most recently carrying out strikes against Iran. Two U.S. officials tell NBC News there have been growing complaints from service members and their families about deteriorating conditions.
2: That's NBC's Alice Barr, who reports the USS George Washington left Vietnam last week and will be replacing the Lincoln, which left San Diego in late November. For the first time in 3 months, American consumer sentiment is lower. A preliminary index for August from the University of Michigan shows it fell to 51, down from a final reading in July of 55.2. It shows consumers expect prices to go higher by 4.3% over the next year. The director of the survey says there were notable large drops in sentiment among older consumers, lower income consumers, and those without a college degree. Scott Carr, NBC News Radio.
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5: On this Friday, still hazy out there, and a few mountain thunderstorms will fire up again later today. Otherwise, nice and warm, not too hot. High temperatures in the 70s to low 80s around Puget Sound. We'll see the smoke start to fade in lower elevations around western Washington going into the weekend, so skies will be slowly clearing up. Should be partly to mainly sunny. Highs about 80 in Seattle. From the Cairo 7 Pinpoint Weather Center, I'm Chief Meteorologist Morgan Palmer, and that's your latest KIXI forecast.
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7: Hello and welcome to Purity Products Radio. I'm Jason Kam, and we have a very important show on a very sensitive health topic planned for you today. But let me begin by asking you three very key questions. First, are you or someone you love dealing with a weak or leaky bladder? Does the urge to go to the bathroom sometimes wake you at night? And lastly, does a leaky bladder keep you from doing the things that you love to do? Well, if you or maybe a family member answered yes to any of these questions, then you will want to hear about Purity Products, patented, clinically tested, evidence-based nutritional supplement for helping to strengthen your bladder and reduce the urge to frequently rush to the bathroom. It is a huge breakthrough. Here to tell us all about it is Sherry Torkos. Sherry is a pharmacist and longtime nutritional advisor to Purity Products. She's also written 18 books, including books on natural medicine, women's health, men's health, and a whole variety of nutritional issues. Sherry, welcome to Purity Health Radio.
8: Hey there, Jason. Yeah, so thanks so much for having me on the program. And this is such an important issue. Bladder leakage, bladder weakness, this is a very common issue. Yeah. In fact, according to the statistics, over 33 million Americans suffer with a weak or leaky bladder. People get frustrated with the lack of control, that urgency to run to the bathroom, the sleepless nights. And then also the embarrassment that can come with bladder leakage. You know, if you have an accident or you're out and you can't get to the bathroom in time. And you know, I'll say as a pharmacist and one who has talked to many, many patients about this, I know it's a sensitive topic because people will approach me in the aisles of the pharmacy and, you know, they're discreetly trying to ask for advice and guidance and some options.
7: And just to be clear, this is not just an issue for women, it's also for men, right?
8: Yes, that's right. And men and women both deal with bladder issues. I think that people often assume that if a woman has urinary issues, it's because of her bladder. But if a man has urinary issues, you know, the assumption is it's prostate related. Both men and women can have bladder leakage issues, especially as they get older. And again, I've talked to many patients, both men and women, about this issue.
7: Yeah. And look, people dealing with this issue already know the answer to my next question. But why don't you tell us, how are all of these men and women dealing with their bladder issues, with bladder weakness and a leaky bladder? What are people doing to help manage this right now?
8: People will often turn to the adult undergarments, the pads. I mean, in some pharmacies, there's a whole aisle devoted to these products. There's big money in this area. And if you have a leakage issue, then the pads and the adult undergarments, they do help to absorb, you know, the moisture, maybe a bit of the odor, but it's not a solution, right? It's not a solution for a weak and leaky bladder. It's just a tool for dealing with it when it happens. And there's also Kegel exercises. You know, women will be familiar with what these are, because when you're trying to tighten up your pelvic muscles after childbirth, it's a specific type of exercise you do, and it strengthens the pelvic muscles, the bladder wall. But these types of exercises, they can be hard to do, especially if you're older or if you have arthritis, mobility issues. Getting up and down off the floor can be a little tricky trying to do some of these exercises.
7: Yep.
8: And there's also medications that can be prescribed, medications to help with controlling the urgency and the frequency and all of that.
7: Yeah. So basically what you're saying is, obviously buying pads or undergarments can be very expensive, medications as well. Really, the implications here when you have bladder control issues is such a drain on our quality of life, right?
8: Yeah, exactly. You know, if you're dealing with a bladder leakage issue, then you know what it's like when you miss out on social events, even simple things like going to the grocery store, getting together with friends, or going to a concert or an event. It can cause worry. You know, you're worried about going out, worried about having an accident. And, you know, there's other issues too, and we'll talk about it a little bit more later on in the show. But the fact is that when you have that sporadic bladder leakage, it can cause disturbances in your sleep, to the point where some people that have a weak bladder or an overactive urge to urinate during the night, sometimes they're being woken up at night, maybe lucky if they get a couple hours sleep at a time. And this can be really distressing. The medical term for this, nighttime waking to go to the bathroom, it's called nocturia. And it can honestly just wear people right out, make you really exhausted.
7: Yeah, I can imagine sleep disruption really one of the biggest issues people are going to have when they are dealing with these occasional bladder issues. So many implications here in our quality of life, like you say. But I want to get into the product here that Purity Products has. It's called My Bladder. The ingredient in this is an absolute game changer for anyone dealing with these bladder control issues. Sherry, this has been 20 years in the making, 24 patents, 14 clinical trials, 7 international awards. So why don't I let you introduce our audience to this new product we have here?
8: Yeah, sure. You know, I was really excited when I found out about this product as well, because I know so many people that struggle with bladder control issues, weak bladder, and they're desperate for something that is going to make a difference. And My Bladder really is a breakthrough for bladder health because, as you mentioned, it's clinically studied. It's not a drug. It's a plant-based formula. And it does 3 very important things for your bladder. First, it can strengthen and tone the bladder. It can reduce the urge to go to the bathroom, especially at the night. Wow. And then the third thing is that it also helps your brain and your bladder talk to each other more efficiently, more effectively. so that they don't get their wires crossed and send you to the bathroom when you actually don't need to go.
7: And it's so fascinating, that third point you just brought up about how the bladder and brain, you know, talk to each other. From what I understand, sometimes the brain and bladder sort of send each other false signals. But what this product can do is help improve this communication, right?
8: Yeah, it's fascinating. It really is. It's extraordinary. As a pharmacist, I'll tell you, Jason, I'm always looking to see what's new, what's innovative when it comes to dietary supplements and in health. And when I came across the clinical studies, I reviewed the research on my bladder, I was really impressed because not only is this, you know, provide meaningful results, significant improvements in the issues that people with bladder leakage face, but listen to this, the studies show as well that the satisfaction rate for people that are taking my bladder is 84%. So 84% wow. of people are satisfied. I mean, we don't see that very often in clinical trials for supplements or anything for that matter. So, you know, what we're hearing, the feedback from people saying that this product has really transformed their lives, allowing them to go out and do things they couldn't do before. When their bladder leakage issue was controlling their lives.
7: Yeah, I know it's not a miracle pill, but nevertheless, 84% is absolutely astounding. That means over 8 in 10 people who use my bladder get results. There really is nothing like it for this issue. But why don't you run us through the results of the clinical research here so people can understand just how well studied this is?
8: Yeah, sure. So listen to these results. And this comes from a peer-reviewed study that was published in the journal Biomed Central Complementary Medicine and Therapy. Okay, so people who took my bladder in this study enjoyed a 60% reduction in urinary urgency. 60% reduction, so that's the need to go to the bathroom. So we have a 60% reduction in this urinary urgency. Right. And that can happen, this urgency can happen either because the bladder walls are weak or because the bladder and brain, again, are sending the wrong signals. So 60% reduction there is huge. And then there were other studies on the My Bladder formula that showed a 75% of users were able to reduce the number of undergarment pads, underwear pads that they were using, some down to just one a day. Yeah. So that's huge cost savings. And it also makes life a little easier, right? Cuts down on the inconvenience that comes with constantly having to change pads and the undergarments. And another really exciting result that has come from the research is that there was an average 50% reduction in nighttime waking to go to the bathroom. So my bladder users were finally able to get the rest they needed.
7: Yeah, I mean, obviously, these are very impressive results. We are getting incredible feedback from this product. Again, My Bladder from Purity Products we're talking about here. Really, we're talking life-changing results for people dealing with this unfortunate issue. I'm not sure what other options there are out there that are even remotely close to this, certainly on the supplement side. But what's great is you can start to see results in as little as few weeks, the benefits building from there. In a few minutes, I'm going to tell our listeners how they can put my bladder to the test, a full 1 month supply, more than enough to see a noticeable difference. We're going to let you try it. It's a great offer. I'll tell you about it in a minute, so do not go anywhere. But Sherry, first, I want you to give us a quick overview of the physiology involved in bladder weakness and bladder leakage.
8: Sure. So there's two things that are happening here. So the primary issue is that the bladder just gets weaker over time. And this is true for both men and women. What happens is that just like any muscle in our body, the bladder muscle does deteriorate and weaken with age. And also, if a man has, say, prostate issues, that can press down on the bladder, which weakens the bladder muscles even further. And for women who've been blessed to have children, being pregnant and giving birth, that can weaken the bladder, sometimes a little, sometimes a lot. So women, I hear this a lot from women that have had children, and it's you know, they're excited about the baby, but of course the downside is sometimes it's hard on the bladder. But the good news is that my bladder can help to strengthen and tone the bladder And it works for both men and women.
7: That's right. And it's not just that it's men and women. It's not necessarily only older people. Younger people can be dealing with this issue as well, especially women, like you said, who have given birth. Mm-hmm. This can be an issue for them. But Sherry, what is the second issue when it comes to bladder control?
8: Well, the other issue has to do with the nervous system. So we touched on this a little bit earlier when we're talking about signaling. So there's a nerve called the pudendal nerve, and it runs from your pelvic region to your spine, and your brain and bladder communicate along these connections, and they tell each other how your bladder feels, whether it feels empty or full. It also sends a signal conveying how much pressure you feel on the bladder as well, so when you need to empty your bladder. So what happens is that the weakened bladder, it sends the wrong signals up and down this nerve, and it kind of fools your brain into thinking you need to go to the bathroom, even though you don't. So this is why some people, they feel or they sense that they have the urge to go to the bathroom, and then they sit down, or if you're a guy, stand up, and you're trying to pee, but you really don't have to, and there's only a little bit that comes out.
7: Yeah.
8: So the good news is that my bladder does help with this. It can help the brain and the bladder get on the same page.
7: That's right. Very well said. So basically, the underlying issues here are, one, a physical weakness in the walls of the bladder. And secondly, this communication issue you've described between the brain and the bladder. My bladder, this new formula from Purity Products, shown to address both. It strengthens the bladder and it sort of gets your brain and bladder communicating better, sending the right signal. And remember, at the top of the show, we started with those three important questions. One, are you or someone you love dealing with a weak or leaky bladder? Two, does the occasional uncontrollable urge to go to the bathroom wake you up at night and, you know, mess up your sleep? And thirdly, does a leaky bladder sometimes keep you from doing the things that you love to do? And if you have answered yes to any of these questions, then I am telling you that my bladder is the ultimate solution for you. There is no other dietary supplement on the market that's even close to this. Over 8 out of 10 people who use this report that they get the benefits. We are going to prove this to you. If you are dealing with these bladder issues, you simply must try a bottle of My Bladder. 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I'm going to give that number out again a little bit later on in the show, but we've got a lot of ground to cover. We are talking with Sherry Torkos, pharmacist and longtime advisor to Purity Products. And Sherry, as we move along here in this important discussion about our new and innovative way to help people deal with that occasional bladder weakness with urine leaking and with an overactive urge to urinate, why don't I hand it back to you? And maybe, you know, for people just tuning in, could you give us a quick recap here?
8: Yeah, sure. So we know from the statistics that about 33 million Americans deal with bladder leakage. And I can tell you as a pharmacist, and I've been practicing over 30 years, I've talked to so many men and women who are trying to manage this issue. So if you're listening or you have a family member that you think of that is dealing with this issue, know that they're not alone. There is help available. occasional bladder leakage, I know that this is a distressing and embarrassing issue. It affects your quality of life. And sometimes people feel isolated. They're afraid to leave their home because they don't want to be away from the bathroom or have an embarrassing accident. So, you know, I completely empathize. It's a tough issue. But the good news here is that Purity Products, with this product, this My Bladder, it can offer dramatic benefits to help strengthen the bladder, cut down the urgency to urinate, and help people reclaim their lives. There are 14 clinical studies backing the benefits of this product with impressive results. We're talking about a 60% reduction in urinary urgency. That's the need to rush to the bathroom. Then there's the fact that 75% of people using My Bladder were able to reduce the number of underwear pads and undergarments they use, some people down to just one per day.
7: Yeah, that's just, a lot of people are going to be, you know, skeptical about this, and I totally understand it. So many people trying to manage this issue. This is a great solution, a plant-based option that has been shown to deliver really meaningful results. It's going to help people save a lot of time, a lot of money, and a lot of hassles. And again, what I love is 50% reduction in nighttime waking to use the bathroom. So less nighttime waking, better quality of sleep. Now, this isn't a sleep aid, but wow.
8: Yeah, exactly. Yeah, definitely. My Bladder is not going to knock people out. This is not a sleep aid. But the reality is that people actually should be able to get more sleep, better quality sleep, because they're not being interrupted by their bladder to go to the bathroom. I mean, I know how hard it is myself. If I wake up to go to the bathroom in the night, it's sometimes hard to get back to sleep. And if you're waking up 2, 3, 4 times a night, that can really do a number on your sleep.
7: Yeah, even if you could reduce it by just a little bit, it could be a dramatic improvement overall.
8: We are getting incredible feedback from real customers. These are real people that are taking the product, they're taking My Bladder, and they're getting incredible results. In fact, I was talking with a friend recently about his mother's bladder issues, and he gave me the okay to share this story here with you today. Mm-hmm. So his mother's name is Helen, and Helen had been dealing with bladder leakage issues for a long time. So her bladder was really getting in the way of her life. She wasn't going out playing bingo and doing the things that she loved because she was afraid of having an accident.
7: Right.
8: She was, you know, afraid of wetting herself. So she was, you know, really struggling with this situation.
7: Well, let's hear about the happy ending part of the story with
8: yes,
7: My Bladder.
8: Can't leave it there. We're not going to leave it there. So there is a happy ending because her son bought her a bottle of My Bladder. And after just 2 weeks using My Bladder, Helen found that she was sleeping for 4 hours at a time before having to get up to use the bathroom. So that was a dramatic improvement. Now, again, this isn't going to make people drowsy or it doesn't put you to sleep. It just makes your bladder stronger and improves the communication so that she didn't have that sudden urgency and the need to urinate that was waking her up at night. So the other big plus is that it significantly cut down on the number of pads and the undergarments that she was using.
7: No, this is great. Less urgency, less leakage, less nighttime waking, which is so huge. And as an extra perk, you're saving a lot of money too.
8: Yeah, yeah, exactly. And Helen also shared that she was so excited because she was able to return to the activities that she enjoyed before her weak bladder was getting in the way of her life. So she was able to go out with confidence, to go shopping, to be out with family and friends at events and do activities. And she said she's even playing bingo again. And that was one of her favorite things to do. But before she was taking My Bladder, she had stopped going to bingo because with the bladder urgency, she would just have to get up and run to the bathroom all the time. And it was just really frustrating. So she's just an incredibly happy and satisfied customer, one of many that we have.
7: Yeah, it's not just for women. Here's a testimonial from John. He lives in North Carolina. He said, and I'll quote, "My bladder works great. I no longer have to rush to the bathroom. Anyone with overactive bladder should try it." And, you know, again, this is not just for women. Men have this issue too. Women, you know, of all ages, certainly after, you know, giving birth, like you discussed earlier, can be dealing with this issue. Now we have this evidence-based solution, something that really works, something that has all the patents and the technologies, 7 international awards over the last 20 years or so since they developed this. We are bringing it to the market here in America under the My Bladder brand. We're very excited about it. We certainly did the homework here. We know My Bladder will work for you. So Sherry, we are almost out of time. And yet, like we said, 84% of people that use this formula say it works, report the benefits. It's going to cut the urge to urinate so people can really get their life back. And I know there are a lot of folks out there that can relate to wanting to cut down on using, you know, frankly, adult undergarments, people who want to be able to travel or just go out for dinner or visit with friends without, you know, having to keep an eye on where the nearest bathroom is.
8: Yeah, people with bladder leakage, they're always, you know, mapping the fastest route to a bathroom, knowing where, you know, they're going to have to sit to be close to the bathroom at an event. It can be hard. It can affect your quality of life. It can cause anxiety and worry and stress. And we want people to get their lives back, to enjoy quality of life and to feel confident and comfortable and not have to deal with all of these issues. So I think, you know, nobody wants to live like that, right?
7: Yeah. And again, as we're running out of time, this My Bladder product, 20 years of R&D, globally 24 patents, 14 clinical trials, including 4 peer-reviewed publications, double-blind research. This really is remarkable. But as we only have a couple of minutes here, Sherry, why don't you give us the bottom line on why people who are dealing with bladder leakage issues, this bladder control issue, why should they put this My Bladder to the test?
8: Okay, so the takeaway here, Jason, is that My Bladder is an innovative and an effective solution for bladder leakage. So we're talking about a formula that is award-winning. It's a patented blend of botanicals that works to improve bladder muscle tone, to strengthen the bladder, to reduce the urge to urinate, and it can even return people to the average number of bathroom trips they had in their younger years. So there are numerous clinical studies here. We're talking about solid science. And of course, we have lots of testimonials by real life users like Helen and John, who we talked about earlier. These are people that experienced dramatic, life-changing results using this formula. And keep in mind, the people that are taking My Bladder, they notice benefits in as little as 2 weeks. And it does build over time. So at 8 weeks, 84% of users are feeling very satisfied at 8 weeks. So just think about this. If you're experiencing bladder leakage and it's affecting your quality of life, you can improve your situation in as little as 2 weeks. Less leakage, less urgency, a better night's sleep. So I think those are some meaningful benefits. This is an easy to take product. It's just 2 small capsules a day. And as a pharmacist and someone who has looked at the science, the studies, I have a lot of confidence in this product. I know people who try My Bladder will be satisfied because it can really help them get their lives back, their freedom back.
7: Sherry, I've got to give out that 800 number. We are out of time. Thank you so much for being here with me today. I really, really appreciate it.
8: My pleasure. Thanks for having me.
7: Okay. Well, if you are one of the millions of people or maybe a loved one are dealing with a weak or leaky bladder, if you're dealing with all of the issues associated with not getting a good night's sleep 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
14: All right. Thank you, Eric. Mickey, nice to have you on the show.
15: I'm happy to be here.
14: Yeah. So you're going to talk about a few things, but life insurance and this cool long-term care insurance that is not traditional. So I'm super excited about that. But first, tell me about yourself and how you ended up in your role currently.
15: Yeah, no, thanks for asking. So I was in broadcasting for 31 years, worked all across the country, New York City, San Francisco, Dallas, Texas, Austin, Texas. I had a pretty lengthy career.
14: Yeah.
15: And then it all came crashing down 2 years ago.
14: Oh, okay.
15: No, it didn't come crashing down. I decided to leave the industry, and a friend of mine started a financial firm. All and right. I congratulated him.
14: Yeah.
15: On, he posted it on Facebook, and I just said, hey, congratulations to you. You know, happy to see that you're doing so well. And he messaged me back, which I thought was a little unusual because he's a busy guy. And he said, hey, it's been years. Let's catch up on Sunday. Okay. And I went, okay. And so I thought that was odd as well.
14: Yeah.
15: And so he caught up with me on Sunday. We met on Zoom. And then 15 minutes into the conversation, I was joining him in business and signing up to get my license. And I became a financial professional out of nowhere.
14: Wow. Okay.
15: Yeah.
14: Oh, that's a great story. And
15: I love how
14: things change and
15: yeah.
14: It's unexpected. But today, well, finances are important, mm-hmm. especially today, trying to figure out as we age what we're going to do. And it's quite scary.
15: It can be.
14: Yeah. Talking with you briefly, I was able to get some insight. So let's talk about the traditional long-term care insurance. Mm-hmm. How that works. I'm very familiar because I deal with a lot of residents that have it.
15: Mm-hmm.
14: You know, thankfully they have good ones because, you know,
15: yeah.
14: they're in their 80s and 90s. And I had four centennials this year. So,
15: wow.
14: Isn't that good? That's
15: pretty amazing.
14: Yeah. Yeah. So, and I've only, before that, I only had one or two. So it's, but what it's.
15: We're living longer.
14: We are living longer.
15: Right.
14: Yeah.
15: That's what I think that's what you're trying to say, right? So
14: yeah.
15: We're starting to live longer. And one of the things that people are worried about, seniors especially, is living too long, outliving their money.
14: Yeah. That's true.
15: And if you ask a senior, which I'm sure you have, what's the one thing you're worried about? It's like running out of money.
14: Money, always.
15: Every
14: expense, every time they buy something. So, but and then, you know, for my generation and maybe yours, we're trying to figure out what we can do. And I know mm-hmm. that you've figured that out, it seems. And so
15: I've tried figuring it out. I think I have the answers.
14: Right.
15: No, listen. So I just want to let everyone know that, you know, I am licensed. I take a lot of continuing education. I am background checked. I've been background checked 12 times. Anytime I get appointed with a new carrier, with an A+ rated carrier, I am background checked. They dive deep into my life and then they ask questions, right?
14: Yeah.
15: But now the background checks are pretty quick because I've had so many and I've cleaned up things, you know, things that are on my consumer report, things like that. Never had to clear up any felonies, thank goodness, right?
14: Yeah.
15: But still, so it just means that I am qualified mm-hmm. to do what I do and that, you know, you can look me up by my national producer number. You can Google me and it'll say I am who I am. Right. So I come with the credentials.
14: Awesome.
15: Long term care is very important. And a lot of times people, they get scared when they think about it. They think, oh, I can't afford it. Or, oh, is it what I'm paying into with my employer? So long term care and long term disability, people generally confuse the two.
14: Mm-hmm.
15: When I ask someone, are you covered? Do you have long-term care? Oh, I have long-term disability. And it's like, no, that's something completely different. That's through your job. That's an employee sponsored program that is taxed.
14: Okay.
15: Right.
14: Yeah.
15: Long-term care is a private owned life insurance policy
14: mm-hmm.
15: that doesn't pay out when you die. It pays out while you're living.
14: Right.
15: Right. So let's say you get $100,000 of long-term care insurance. And what that's going to do, it's a type of insurance that pays for services, i.e. it can pay for services such as Merrill Gardens.
14: Yeah. Assisted living. Yeah.
15: Right. Assisted living. It can pay for out-of-pocket medical expenses in the event that you can't afford certain copays.
14: Mm-hmm.

0: range that you really need to get it by.
1: I think as soon as someone is talking to you about it, it's something you need to consider.
0: Mm-hmm.
1: If you are younger, if you can get it in your 40s, but certainly by the time you're in your 50s, I think after your 50s, after you're 55, you might start going, geez, I can't afford this anymore. I should have got it when I was 50, when I was younger, right? Because it is based on health and your age.
0: Right. And the premiums go
1: the up. The longer you wait, the more expensive it's going to be.
0: Yeah.
1: I've got a client right now. She's 77. She says, I need long-term care. I just retired. And I'm like, baby.
0: Yeah.
1: Wow. And so we have to look at other alternative methods for her.
0: Okay. And things are changing as far as the policies out there. I know there's some good ones that I deal mm-hmm. with that still have a lifetime. I saw a lifetime yesterday.
1: Yeah, right. A lifetime benefit.
0: Yeah,
1: a
0: lifetime benefit. Mm-hmm. But most have caps.
1: Right.
0: You mentioned 100,000, but, you know, it could be 250,000. But then talk about the ADLs, the active daily living, how you qualify for.
1: Right. So most of the time with most carriers, I can't speak on behalf of the carriers, but the policies that I see and the policies that I deal with do require you to qualify for your long-term care benefit, meaning that you can't do two of the ADLs, the active daily living, meaning that let's say, and typically the elimination period is 90 days.
0: Yes.
1: Right.
0: I've seen some 30, 60, and 90.
1: Right.
0: But
1: 30,
0: most
1: 60,
0: is 90.
1: Correct. Yeah. Most of them come with 90 day elimination periods, meaning that if you can't toilet without help, mm-hmm. if you can't shower,
0: right.
1: if you can't drive, if you can't get dressed, if you know, daily living activities.
0: Mm-hmm.
1: Once you can't do those without assistance for 30, 60, 90 days, you let the insurance company know. They, of course, it's a claim. You have mm-hmm. to file a claim.
0: Yes.
1: And then they decide whether or not, oh, this is a legitimate claim. And then they pay out.
0: Right.
1: Most times, good news, it's tax-free money,
0: mm-hmm.
1: which is good. Because you don't want that to impact your Medicare, your Medicaid, things like that.
0: Right.
1: Because you need the money to remain hidden from the IRS. And life insurance, most times, as long as it's not a modified endowment contract, and as long as it's written up correctly, can be tax advantage.
0: I see. Let's talk a little bit about how you get started in that. And I do know that I was dealing with one yesterday that they do back pay. So
1: mm-hmm.
0: the resident moved in
1: mm-hmm.
0: A month ago, mm-hmm. had services. But it's also important to know that they're very specific on the ADL. So medication management, you mm-hmm. would think, and some policies doesn't cover that.
1: Right.
0: Right. We actually give the medications, but that's not part of their the policy.
1: Mm-hmm.
0: And so it gets a little tricky. And so really, the importance of reading that and signing, knowing what you're signing up for is important.
1: It really is. One of the things that I love to do when I sit down with a client is, number one, I sit down and I educate them.
0: Yeah.
1: And then we do a personal financial review.
0: Yeah.
1: We go through their DIME,
0: mm-hmm.
1: D-I-M-E, debt, income. Do they have a mortgage? Do they have any emergency funds? Do they have any end of life? I usually call it Dime E.
0: Dime E, okay.
1: And then what we do is when I get all those numbers and I put it in the computer, an algorithm spits out and says, this is how much insurance you need. This is how much you need in order to survive retirement.
0: Right.
1: And then we put that life insurance package together.
0: Okay.
1: Because life insurance can be used as a financial tool, and you can use life insurance while you're alive. Because typically, if I were to ask you, when you think of life insurance, who do you think it's for?
0: My son.
1: Right.
0: Yeah.
1: Your beneficiary.
0: Yeah.
1: Right?
0: Yeah.
1: And a lot of people do not realize that you can use life insurance while you're living. A lot of the new policies that are coming out, because just like cell phones have evolved,
0: yeah.
1: just like TVs have evolved, life insurance has evolved. And now you can accelerate certain policies tax-free.
0: Okay.
1: And if you have a chronic, critical, or terminal health crisis. So certain policies are already coming standard with what's called a living benefit, not a long-term care,
0: mm-hmm.
1: but a living benefit. And that will allow you to pay for your assisted living, your

0: if you have to go into a facility where a rehab facility or to care for your medications, and you get control of that money, so you can actually decide where that money is going to be spent, instead of an exclusion rider that's going to say, no, we're not going to pay for medications to be given out to you during the day in the event that you can't remember to take your medications.
1: Right. So intriguing, because I don't know where that writing is, but it's small.
0: It's small. Okay. It's in there, though. Yeah.
1: Okay. We're going to dive deep into that.
0: Okay.
1: So we talked about the traditional long-term care insurance, mm-hmm. and we all know that you can mm-hmm. go out there. And just a tip, though, it sounds like you really need a professional like yourself to guide you.
0: You really do. I mean, I see the commercials and all the time. It's just like, just give us a call, 995. And it's like, oh, no. That's, you need someone professional who is on your side. I don't charge my clients. I get paid through the life insurance industry, right?
1: Yeah.
0: Something I would love to touch on. Do we have a couple of seconds here to touch on it? So Washington Cares Fund, have you heard about that?
1: Yes. Yeah.
0: Right. It's a long-term care policy mm-hmm. that if you're working here in the state of Washington, you're paying into.
1: Right.
0: A lot of people say, oh, it's a tax. It's not a tax.
1: Okay.
0: it's a deduction. Okay. And so it's mandatory long-term care through the state of Washington. And everyone pays into it. If you've got a job here in Washington, you're paying into it. And the cost is 0.58% of your gross wages.
1: Okay.
0: And so, but there are exclusions.
1: And what are those?
0: So you have to pay into it consistently. I believe the law says you have to have paid into it for 10 years.
1: Wow.
0: Consistently, or five consistent years.
1: Wow. Okay.
0: Go look up the law, though.
1: Yeah, and this happened recently, right?
0: So this happened back in, 2023?
1: Okay.
0: And now, if you've had it for a while, I believe July of 2026, so this month that we're in, people can actually start to file claims and possibly get money. But it is a lifetime benefit of $36,500. So, like, that's it.
1: Okay, yeah. And that's, I know that's not a whole lot, but
0: it's not a whole lot, but we're paying into it.
1: We are. So, utilize, of course.
0: Right. So, if you need it, mm-hmm. it's there for you, but it's only going to be $36,500, and you still have to file a claim in order to get it.
1: Okay. Well, check your pay stubs, and we're going to take a little bit of a break, and we'll be right back.
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1: All right. Well, great information. A lot to learn. Well, let's talk about living benefits, LB.
0: Mm-hmm. So living benefits is an accelerated benefit rider that typically comes standard with most term insurance policies.
1: Mm-hmm.
0: You can also find whole life policies with living benefits and permanent policies like ULs, Universal Life and Index Universal Life. So depending on which insurance you get, living benefits should come standard now with most life insurance policies. So what is a living benefit, right?
1: Yes.
0: So typically what I like to do, if I'm with a younger couple and they've got children, I usually work with somebody who's macho, married, age appropriate, 28 and up, with children, owns a home and has an occupation. They have more to lose.
1: Yeah.
0: All right.
1: Yeah.
0: And so what I like to do is I like to sit down with the family. I like to find out what their dime is, their insurable need.
1: Yeah.
0: Right.
1: Mm-hmm.
0: And most times I'm putting someone in a $2 million term with living benefits.
1: Okay.
0: Most times.
1: Yeah.
0: Okay. Why? Because we want to make sure that they've got 10 years worth of income in the event of their untimely passing.
1: I see.
0: Okay. Not only that, but we want to make sure that they've got almost 10 times their income in the event that they get sick. The biggest reason why people find themselves in debt or in financial dire straits is because of a medical issue.
1: Yeah, the unexpected.
0: The unexpected.
1: Yeah.
0: And so what ends up happening is that when the medical debt goes up, that means that the income has gone down,
1: right,
0: typically, because now they're no longer able to work.
1: Yeah.
0: So what we like to do is, oh, remember that $2 million term with living benefits that I have? Usually my clients will call and say, I need to cancel. I'm sick. I have cancer. No. We're not canceling that policy. Remember, we've got living
1: benefits.
0: We're
1: going to use it. Yeah.
0: We're going to use it. We're going to file a claim. Oh my gosh, that's right. Yeah. Ah, thank you, Mickey.
1: People don't know these things, Mickey.
0: Which is why I try and educate my clients, and I tell them every time, please do not cancel this policy. We need to talk about it first.
1: Right.
0: So what we do is we file a claim. Usually what happens is, we've got to get your doctor involved in that claim as well. It's just like when you have a car crash and you have to get the insurance company involved.
1: Yeah.
0: Why was there the car crash? Who hit who? When did it happen? They have to investigate. Then they pay out the claim, right?
1: Yeah.
0: Same thing with life insurance. Why were you, when were you diagnosed? How long has this been going on? You know, your doctor has to write the note, right? Mm-hmm. Has to send an APS, an attending physician statement, to the insurance company saying, hey, my client is sick and they're critical. They haven't been able to work for 3 months. Please release the funds, right? And then the insurance company does their math equation and then deciphers, okay, is this going to be a 20% payout? So 20% of a million is what? It's 200,000.
1: Yeah.
0: That's probably more money than what the average, person is making annually, right?
1: It's a lot of money.
0: Right.
1: Yeah,
0: it's $200,000 that they can take out of their life insurance and live off of.
1: Right.
0: And so the insurance company isn't going to tell them how to spend the money. The money is going to be spent on the mortgage, on allowing the kids to continue at the Boys and Girls Club with the YMCA, right?
1: Yeah, exactly.
0: You can pay the car. Now you can pay your medical debt.
1: Mm-hmm.
0: Now you can afford those copays, your prescriptions, maybe even some experimental things that your insurance isn't going to cover.
1: Yeah.
0: What if you're critical? I mean, I'm married to a medical provider, worked in bone marrow transplant. My spouse saw miracles happen where people were knocking on death's door,
1: right,
0: and they survived. Modern medicine is allowing us to live longer and survive catastrophic medical health issues. But I believe it was Transamerica. Don't quote me, but I believe Transamerica did a study that said that 70% of cancer survivors pass within the first 3 years. And it's not because of cancer. Why do you think they pass away?
1: Funds?
0: Yeah.
1: Yeah.
0: No will to live. Their future's gone. They pulled from their retirement to be able to keep running their household. But if you just had $1 million or $2 million with living benefits, you can pull from that while you're alive and use the life insurance, because the life insurance company is saying, hey, we're going to pay out a death claim anyway. Why not allow you to use it while you're alive? Why not give that added benefit? So if you're critical, you have a heart attack, if you have cancer, if you've got Hodgkin's lymphoma or blood cancer, or if you've got breast cancer or ALS or any kind of critical health issue, you accelerate the death benefit up to 90%. You're going to have to read the contract because some companies say 50, some say 70, some say up to 90, right? You can pull that money. So if you're getting 90% of a million, come on.
1: This is amazing.
0: The money is tax-free.
1: Yeah. Wow.
0: So you're going to be able to live.
1: Yeah. And then potentially and hopefully get back to work, right? What happens then? Tell us about that. You use some of your life insurance there and then you get better.
0: You get better. You don't have to worry about money.
1: Right.
0: You know? The kids can still, you know, not skip a beat.
1: Right.
0: Kids aren't like, why can't I go play? Or why can't I do this? Your life doesn't stop because you've got that money there to take care of the family, to take care of you.
1: Yeah.
0: Now, if you're terminal, I have one company that says if you've been diagnosed within the next 24 months that you are terminal, we will give you your life insurance before you pass away.
1: Right. So the full benefit.
0: Right. So chronic, critical, terminal, you get up to 90% of the policy.
1: Mm-hmm.
0: So again, if you have a million, they're going to accelerate and they're going to give it to you.
1: Right.
0: And then you can go and check off your entire bucket list.
1: I like that idea of how you presented that to me. Yeah, because life is important. The bucket list is there and you can use it. Yeah, this is not something that is straightforward and that folks know. It's such great information.
0: And we're so regulated that, you know, we can't shout it off the rooftops, right? Like, like we are regulated when we talk about this, which is why when I say, you know, hey, you know, the money can come tax-free. The money can, because people can do things to change, their tax situation. But typically, according to the law, you can't tax life insurance,
1: right?
0: Yeah. Especially when you borrow a loan against your life insurance.
1: Mm-hmm.
0: Can life insurance become taxable? Yes, but the way we do it and the way we set our clients up is we make sure that those funds always come tax advantage. So if you are terminal, like I said, like I have a client right now, she's got lung cancer, stage 4. She's living with cancer.
1: Yeah.
0: She's got 24 months to live.
1: And diagnosed.
0: Diagnosed.
1: Yeah.
0: Yeah. She's got 24 months. Now we can accelerate her death benefit.
1: Mm-hmm.
0: She's still getting up every day. She's still exercising. She's still living her life. But she's now got this $1 million benefit that's coming to her. She's putting together trusts for her grandchildren. She's traveling to Paris.
1: I love that. Yeah.
0: She's creating memories with her daughter. And her daughter said, I can't take time off of work. And she asked her daughter, what's your annual salary? Well, it's $80,000. Here's $100,000. Her daughter is taking off work for an entire year to spend that year with her mom.
1: Her mom. Oh, my goodness.
0: This is the power of life insurance, and that's what I do. That's how I help people. So long-term care, get it while you're young. Talk to your life insurance agent. Ask them, hey, do I have the old life insurance, which only pays out a death benefit, or do I have the new insurance that comes with living benefits? And if they say, what's a living benefit? Just say the accelerated benefit rider that allows me to pull money out of my policy if I am chronic, critical, or terminal.
1: Right. Listeners out there, isn't this great information? Take a look at your policy because...
0: Oh, my goodness. Yeah. Yes. I had a client yesterday. I met with my client. We're doing some cash value life insurance. And he said, I pay my life insurance annually. And I said, well, what's the death benefit? It's $500,000. Oh, that's amazing. I don't think I can replace that guy. Like that's a really good rate.
1: Yes.
0: Well, we got the policy. I took a look at it. It's $50,000. So please look at your policies.
1: Right.
0: Know what you have. So that way, when the time comes, I mean, I had another client, another woman reach out to me and she said, okay, my husband died and I need the life insurance. And I said, honey, he never got the life insurance. She's like, no, on his deathbed, he told me he has mortgage insurance. And I went, aha, there it is. He has mortgage insurance for the mortgage.
1: Mm.
0: That protects the bank. That doesn't protect you.
1: Right. It's so hard to read through. So, give Mickey a call and she'll help you through. But real quick, we only have like a minute left or so.
0: Okay.
1: Do you have any suggestions for next steps?
0: So if somebody doesn't qualify, if somebody's like, yeah, but I've had cancer or I'm currently living with cancer and I'm going to survive this thing, but I need insurance or I need some kind of long-term care plan. So what I do is I sit down with someone and we take a look at what they've got and I'm asking questions. Do you have an old IRA? Do you have an old 401k? You can take your old 401k, roll it into an annuity and you can put insurance on that.
1: Mm-hmm.
0: You don't qualify with your health. You qualify with suitability because the insurance company wants to make sure that you're not going to pull this out immediately.
1: Right. Yeah.
0: But we can put a long-term care rider on an annuity and you don't have to qualify with your health. You qualify through financial suitability or you could do a doubler. So if you get an immediate annuity and it's paying out $50,000 a year and you put that doubler on there, which is a rider that you do pay for, in the event that you can't do two daily living activities, again, you have to show proof with the doctor's letter.
1: Yeah.
0: And then they'll double your income. So if you're making $50,000 while you are currently ill, it will double to $100,000.
1: Wow. Invaluable information, Mickey. We have to go, but thank you so much for being on the show.
0: Yeah, you're very welcome.
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6: NBC News Radio, I'm Scott Carr. President Trump says he'll soon declare the Strait of Hormuz as a U.S. territory. Speaking in New York today, Trump said Iran has been decimated and addressed higher gas prices, saying the cost is necessary if it means Iran won't have a nuclear weapon. Trump said he'll never apologize for the war because he believes he did the right thing. Tropical storm Lala is moving towards Hawaii and set to bring hurricane conditions to the islands this weekend. Hurricane warnings remain in effect for the Big Island, while Maui County is under a tropical storm watch. Forecasters expect Lala will strengthen into a hurricane as it approaches the island early Saturday. Questions continue to surround the conditions aboard the American aircraft carrier USS Abraham Lincoln. Senator from Connecticut Richard Blumenthal says he's now pressing Navy leaders for answers.
7: There is a powerful truth here that cannot be denied, and the military's attempt to dismiss it or conceal it simply will not be accepted.
6: Blumenthal says he wants details about crew conditions, morale, safety, and the impact of the carrier's extended deployment, now extended over 8 months, setting a new record.
7: This kind of obligation, duty, trust by the Pentagon must be fulfilled. We're going to have hearings. I'm going to enlist my colleagues, and we want to hear from you.
6: He says he wants a full account of any serious incidents involving the crew, after reports at least one crew member tried to jump overboard. In a New York courtroom today, Luigi Mangione admitted to the 2024 killing of UnitedHealthcare CEO Brian Thompson, entering a guilty plea to federal stalking charges. He faces life in prison now and is set to be sentenced December 18th. Speaking in court, Mangione said he traveled to New York with the intent of killing Thompson. He entered a guilty plea without a plea deal in place. He still faces state murder charges. Scott Carr, NBC News Radio.
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9: This is Eric Reiner with a quick look at our Kixie weather outlook. Looks like we'll see some clearing of the smoke this weekend, increasing clouds tonight, and a low around 59. Cloudy skies for Saturday morning, but gradual clearing in the afternoon and a high near 79. Cloudy again Sunday morning, but gradual clearing for a high near 78 and sunshine on Sunday afternoon. Partly sunny for Monday with a high near 78 once again. Have a fantastic weekend.
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12: Tuning in to Miss Lisa Spirit. Welcome.
13: Hi. Thank you. Thank you. I appreciate it.
12: Oh, well, I appreciate you being here too, Miss Lisa. Where are you calling from?
13: Providence, Rhode Island.
12: First impressions, I guess. I hear the name Phil.
13: Phil, that's my friend. Oh, my God. That's one of my best friends. That's crazy.
12: He's been over there for some time now, huh?
14: Yeah.
12: Yeah. He says, hello. I've never left you.
13: Wow. I have ashes right here, too.
12: I was just going to bring that up next. I'm like, whose ashes you got sitting around there? But you've got more than one.
13: I got him and my uncle's.
12: Oh, my gosh.
13: Yeah. Wow. That's crazy.
12: Yeah. He's there with you because you guys are connected at the heart. You've known each other for years.
13: Yeah. 10 years or more.
12: Yeah. And he says, thank you for being my friend.
13: Course.
12: Yeah, but you've got two females that are standing there too, wanting to say hello. I feel like they're both maternal.
13: Probably my grandmother and my mom.
12: Yes. And did one of the two of them suffer with some dementia?
13: My grandmother.
12: So just to confirm, she's here with you. They love you very much. And one of the two of them, if not both of them, had ashes as well, right?
13: My grandmother.
12: Yeah. And I guess there's other people she says send her love to, then you would know who that is, right?
13: Probably my mom.
12: Yeah. And your mom's on the other side with her.
13: Yes.
12: Mm-hmm. Oh, your grandmother wants to say one thing, because I want to go back to the dementia, Alzheimer's thing. She said that you guys thought she wasn't there, but she could hear everything.
13: Yep. That's my grandmother.
12: She had a fine-tuned ear.
13: Sure did.
12: No problems hearing. And one of the two ladies showed me a beautiful young picture. It's like a black and white photograph of them when they were younger. And you still look at it fondly.
13: Yes, my grandmother.
12: And she was beautiful.
13: Yes.
12: And you guys talk about that.
13: Yes.
12: That's what she says about you, too.
13: Oh, wow. It's crazy.
12: They also say that they were very present with a daughter, granddaughter, a niece, who went through surgery.
13: My niece. Wow. They were there?
12: Yes, they were very much with her. Will you send their love to her?
13: I will. I will. I'm going to call them as soon as I get off the phone with you.
12: And they're so happy everything worked out. And they also want to honor, they were just excited somebody graduated since they crossed over.
13: Oh, she's talking about my Aunt Donna's granddaughter, Jazzy's graduating.
12: There you go. They're going to be present. They're just seeing everything, and they just want you to know. They're with you.
13: Wow, that's crazy.
12: Oh, yes, and they say it's about time, because they've been waiting to hear from you in a long time.
13: I'm pretty sure they have. I've been wanting to talk to them, and I've been trying to get on your show.
12: There you go. That's why I get that message from them. Thank you for sharing your time with me, Miss Lisa.
13: You're welcome. And thank you.
12: And if you'd like to call into the show, sign up at radiomediumlauralee.com. We're going to find some services and upcoming events to support our show. And hey, tune into your spirit each and every day by subscribing to our podcast. And please rate it for us and share it with family and friends who might resonate with this message. And I'd love to hear your thoughts. Be social with me on Facebook, Instagram, YouTube too.

0: Tuning in to Miss Liz Barrett. Welcome.
1: Hi.
0: Hey, Liz. Where are you calling from?
1: I'm calling from Gunnersville, Alabama.
0: Miss Liz, I get a couple spirits. Well, more than a couple spirits. You got a lot of spirits over there. First of all, I get a maternal spirit that's over there, and she's coming up right alongside you, so it's a mom. But I also feel like there's somebody there, if it's not her, like there's a namesake, first, middle name. Does that make sense?
1: Yes.
0: Is that you, or is that connected to her?
1: It's my mother.
0: Yeah? You carry her name, too?
1: I carry my grandmother's name.
0: Yeah, grandmother's Elizabeth.
1: Yes.
0: So she's with her because I'm getting the sense that you were adored so much you were named after a loved one. And both these ladies are with you. But I also get like a father, husband that's also there associated with him.
1: Yes, ma'am. Husband.
0: And your father too?
1: Yes.
0: They show me this big ceremony. I feel like someone just passed and family showed up.
1: Yes.
0: And most importantly, a son and a grandson.
1: Yes, that's my son and my husband, and we got two grandsons.
0: Right, and this is really important because I feel like this is really a struggle for you and a struggle for them. Does this make sense?
1: Yes, ma'am.
0: Yeah, and you're so close to her, and you always fuss to her about the boys because I feel like the ceremony was tied to her. It was like just recent.
1: Yes, it was. She passed away a year ago.
0: Oh, wow. And so it's almost as if she had to cross over to bring you all together because there was some distance between all of you.
1: Yes, there was.
0: Yeah. And she always told you it was going to be okay.
1: She always did.
0: Right. It took her crossing over to get you all together and connected like that again.
1: I know, it's sad, but it's true.
0: I know, she loves you so much. Sometimes they can work harder from the other side for us on our behalf. So she wants you to know that. But, you know, one of the reasons why there's distance and now she can see it on the other side is if you're talking negatively about his girlfriend, partner, wife.
1: Wife.
0: Right. To him, he's going to have to make a choice because he's living with her.
1: Yes.
0: So she says, whatever you do, try to resist from that.
1: Yes, that's been hard.
0: And he loves you.
1: Thank you. I need to hear that.
0: He really loves you. And she wants you to know that. And he defends you.
1: Wow, that's good to know. That makes me happy.
0: And she says there was a gift or a present that seemed to be rejected. I don't know if you rejected it or they rejected a gift of yours. Do you understand?
1: Yes, I do.
0: That's to confirm the message.
1: Wow, that's great.
0: So she says that she loves you very much, and she knows this aches your heart because they are your family.
1: So true.
0: And she says, be careful what you ask for because there could be a point where they could live with you. And she just says that sometimes people have a hard time, especially when there's battling going on. There's so much that's weighing on them. He's working more than one job. Is that correct?
1: He just opened his own company and he, yes, working different angles.
0: Yeah. Your love, darling, and your mom's right there. She's working it from the other side for you.
1: Tell her I love her too.
0: She's your best friend, I can tell.
1: She is my best friend and I miss her so dearly.
0: She can hear you.
1: Is my husband and her together?
0: Well, I think he is. I think he's standing there right along with her. And then your dad as well.
1: Wow.
0: Yeah, and your grandmother, who you were named after.
1: Yes.
0: Thank you for sharing your time with me, Miss Liz.
1: Thank you. It's been a pleasure.
0: You're welcome. If you want to call into the show like Miss Liz, sign up at RadioMediumLauraLee.com. 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And be social with me. I'd love to hear your thoughts at Facebook, Instagram, YouTube, too.
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3: Tuning into Miss Abby's spirit. Welcome.
5: Hello. Nice to meet you.
3: Nice to meet you too, Miss Abby. Where are you calling from?
5: I'm calling from Chicago, Illinois.
3: The first impression I'm receiving is I see a male energy that's coming up behind you. And when I say behind you, I feel like it's a love. It's a best friend. It's a partner. Does that make sense to you?
5: It does make sense.
3: And I also get a T as an initial. I hear tone, maybe a Tony. Does that make sense?
5: Yeah, that makes sense.
3: So I see a heart. I don't know if this is a heart necklace or a necklace that is connected. Does that make sense to you, Miss Abby?
5: Yeah, that makes sense. I have a heart necklace.
3: And he just wants to say he's still in your heart and you're still part of his heart.
5: Yeah, I resonate with that.
3: I'm seeing all these messages that I don't know was from him or from you, and messages and reaching out and calling and constantly trying to get a hold of him was unresponsive.
5: Yeah. On the day that he died, I was trying to contact him, but he wasn't answering his phone.
3: He wasn't responsive. And he says he's so sorry.
5: Yeah.
3: And I just feel like something was off with him. I don't know if there was something else that was in his system that caused him to leave, like substance abuse.
5: Yeah, he died from drug overdose.
0: Yes, he had an addiction problem and you tried to be his angel.
5: Yeah.
0: Tried to knock some sense in him, but he wasn't listening.
5: Mm-hmm.
0: I'm seeing a shirt of his that you have that you might be sleeping in.
5: Yeah, I do.
0: Now, I want to share something that carries his energy. Do you understand what I mean by that, sweetheart?
5: Yeah, I understand.
0: So you might be impressed upon with the same feelings.
5: Yeah, I do miss him.
0: So he's saying life is worth living, and he didn't realize it till after he saw the pain he caused.
5: Yeah, I think about him a lot, and I wish he was still here with me, and I want to know if he has anything that he wants to say to me or any good memories that he has with me.
0: He is. That's why he's talking through me right now. So you know he's still with you. He hears you, but he's impressing me that you're feeling like you feel lost without him. Do you understand? And you feel like sometimes these overwhelming feelings are taking a hold of you. And you're unresponsive to other people in your life that you love.
5: Yeah, I want to be alone sometimes.
0: That's what he was doing.
5: Yeah.
0: And that's why he's bringing this up. You need the support and the love around you. So he says you need another friend around you, a closer friend, and it's time for you to go on. To confirm some of this, he says that there were times where he might have threatened suicide. Does that make sense?
5: I think so, but not in front of me. His addiction was hidden, so I didn't know.
0: He says that you did on some level. You saw some of his behavior that caused him to react and respond in the way that he did. So he just says that you are doing something that's very similar and disappearing from your family and friends, and he wants you to reach out to them for support. Other than that, his message is he does love you.
5: Yeah.
0: And he's very much with you, okay? And please, don't do what he did to you, to your family. They're scared. You scare them sometimes.
5: Okay.
0: One last thing. There is a friend of his that you're also connected with.
5: His siblings.
0: His siblings.
5: Yeah.
0: You stay connected with them.
5: Yeah, I do stay connected.
0: Yeah. Would you tell them that he said hello? And there's a friend too. So love to you all right?
5: Yes, of course.
0: Thank you for sharing your time with me, Miss Abby.
5: Thank you so much, Laura.
0: And if you'd like to call into the show like Miss Abby, sign up at radiomediumlauralee.com where you can find some services and upcoming events to support our show. 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
1: Have you ever felt like life dimmed your light and you weren't sure how to find your way back? Sometimes healing begins in the most unexpected places, and sometimes it might not be through a psychic reading or spirit message from the afterlife, but through telling your own story, which can be the fastest way to reclaim your self-worth and let your inner light shine. I'm excited today because on our Spirit Reboot series, I welcome health and transformational educator, author, speaker, founder of The Body Synthesis, Tavares Garrett, who helps rebuild themselves through fitness, behavioral change, and spiritual awakening. Tavares, can you tell us all a little bit about your own journey and what led you to storytelling?
2: Oh, my goodness. I'll give you the short version. One Sunday afternoon, I was having a bad day. I decided to start a podcast on that day. The name of the podcast is Living Your Truth with Tavares. I had quit drinking. I had quit drugging. And so a lot of people think that when you stop doing those things that, you know, life gets great. In my case, that was when the real work began. So I was having, you know, some bouts with self-esteem, confidence, things of that nature. And so I made the conscious decision to turn my pain into my purpose. And so that is what got me into founding The Body Synthesis. And in sharing my story, I was able to connect with others. And I'm so grateful that I did that.
1: That sounds powerful. The idea of storytelling, maybe even writing a book, which I get a lot of callers who are on that journey, can actually become a healing tool, is pretty profound. So what inspired you to discover storytelling in particular as a transformational path?
2: I'm a creative and I've done a lot of work in other sectors of entertainment, and I chose to use my talents for myself. And just through going through the process of writing draft after draft after draft, I found that I had a very compelling story and something that I found a lot of value in. What even felt more special was the fact that I was gaining empowerment every single time I shared my story. Certain parts of the story became easier to share, but I realized that all that I had been a part of, good, bad, or indifferent, helped me to become the person you see right in front of you at this very moment.
1: A lot of people are feeling stuck right now. They're feeling the grief. They're feeling the burnout, simply feeling disconnected from themselves. Why do you believe sharing a story can be one of the most powerful ways to heal?
2: I believe the sharing element of the storytelling is what people connect to. I just kept feeling for myself the empowerment happening over and over. I was able to call myself out on a lot of deep-seated views within myself. And that's why when it came to writing, it was sacred nature. And before I knew it, it just became more and more powerful for myself. And then, of course, more empowering for others to see me in that light. And you mentioned about people feeling burnout, people feeling disconnected, people feeling stuck. I speak to those exact topics weekly. I'm able to share my light for somebody else who may be going through some darkness.
1: Beautiful. I like that. Why do you think being vulnerable is the very thing most people resist, even though it can be the pathway to freedom?
2: It's fear. I found that a lot of people that I've been, you know, just engaged with, they are having a hard time being vulnerable because not only are they afraid of what other people may think, but then they're also afraid of themselves coming through this change. We have to be willing to take that risk. And for me, that risk has been telling my story over and over. And it's when we accept where we are, who we are, and that we're willing to meet ourselves exactly where we are.
1: For someone listening right now who feels they've lost themselves, maybe they're carrying shame, grief, wounds from the past. What's a simple exercise they could begin today to reconnect with their voice and rebuild their self-worth?
2: I got you. It's called Tavares's famous mirror talk. You go into the mirror and you look at yourself and you address whatever issue you may or may not be dealing with at that moment. And once you're honest and once you break it down to yourself, then you pick yourself back up. Because when we talk down to ourselves, when we doubt ourselves, when we question ourselves, well, when you're looking in the mirror, it's going to hit different.
1: This has been an inspiring talk, Tavares. Thank you for sharing your wisdom with all of us. Where can people find you if they want to learn more about The Body Synthesis and you?
2: they can go to thebodysynthesis.com. And then, of course, if you're on Instagram, it's at Tavares A. Garrett. And then, of course, it's at The Body Synthesis on TikTok.
1: I love it. And if this episode spoke to your heart, you need to subscribe to the Radio Medium podcast, review it, and share this episode with someone who needs to hear this message. I would love to hear your thoughts. Be social with me over at Instagram, Facebook, YouTube, too. Have a good one.
2: Thank you.

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3: Tuning into Miss Donna Spirit, welcome.
5: Hello, Laura Lee. Glad to be here.
3: Donna, where are you calling from?
5: California.
3: Wonderful. So, Miss Donna, first impression I receive is your mother standing really close by you because she was such a great love in your life.
5: Yes.
3: And she says hello, and she wants you to say hello to your sister, too, who's real near, right?
5: Yes.
3: She's not alone. She's also accompanied by a gentleman there. Do you have a boyfriend who's on the other side?
5: Yes, I do.
3: And did he know your mom or met your mom at one point in time?
5: No, she had passed away many years ago.
3: Okay, because my understanding, he's right there with her.
5: Oh, yeah, I believe that.
3: But you guys split before he crossed over, is that correct?
5: Yes, that's correct.
3: And it was a hard split, right?
5: Yeah.
3: So they both want to come in because you've been dreaming of him or you've been dreaming of wanting a love in your life. Is that correct?

0: That's correct, Laura.
1: And they want that to happen for you because you've been through so many passages right now and you took care of your mother.
0: Yes.
1: They want you to be a little bit more proactive. You know what they're talking about, right?
0: Proactive.
1: Yeah, proactive because they say that you had a connection with somebody somewhere and you didn't follow through with it. You didn't take the opportunity when it was given to you.
0: Yeah.
1: You didn't speak up.
0: No. Shy, a little shy I was, yeah.
1: Yeah, I totally understand because you're feeling a little insecure about yourself and haven't been feeling well yourself and going through a lot of other personal business that you had to take care of, right?
0: Yeah.
1: But when the time is right, the time will be right. But they really want you to feel the love in yourself first before you can start attracting somebody else in. That will easily happen when you start feeling a little bit better. And one of the things is they show me you scrolling online.
0: Yes.
1: But not being proactive in communicating or reaching out, just looking.
0: Yeah.
1: But this is where they say you need to engage. And just by taking that little step forward and having just a tap or a conversation will start to make you feel a little bit more open and take the opportunities when they come. But they want you to engage in that way. So that's just to confirm. All right. And they also tell me somebody's going to come into your life. You're going to meet them in an office.
0: Oh, okay.
1: So I don't know what that means, but I feel like it's a place where you're both there for a reason, but they want you to take the opportunity to speak up. And you'll already be prepared because you're doing it online. Who is the golfer or who golf?
0: My ex and my three brothers, they all golf.
1: Did one of them try to encourage you to golf too or come with them to golf?
0: Yeah.
1: All right. So that's to confirm the message. But also, if they ask again, I don't get the impression you're much of the golfer, right?
0: No.
1: So go with them because this is all about love and there might be some sort of relationship or connection there with it. They wouldn't give that to me unless they wanted to point out a sign for you.
0: Mm-hmm. Makes sense. Yeah.
1: Thank you, Miss Donna, for sharing your time with me.
0: Thank you. Thank you. Appreciate you.
1: Thank you. And if you'd like to call into the show, sign up at RadioMediumLauraLee.com and tune into your spirit each and every day by subscribing to our podcast on your favorite forum. Please rate it and share it with somebody who might appreciate this message. And be social with me. I'd love to hear your thoughts on Facebook, Instagram, YouTube, too.

0: Have you noticed how your emotions are feeling stronger than usual today? Maybe waves of anger, fear, sadness, hate. Totally overwhelming. Come out of nowhere within you. And what if I told you those feelings aren't here to break you? They're actually spirit signals trying to guide you. I want you to stay with me here because today's spirit message reveals why these intense emotions are surfacing right now and how to take your power back from them. Because spirit says right now, these emotions are rising to the surface more intensely than ever before. And many of you are experiencing waves of anger, fear, grief, sadness, hate, even despair. And at times it can feel like these emotions are cycling through you without any relief. But spirit wants you to understand something important. These feelings are not here to harm you. They are signals. They are asking for your awareness, not an immediate reaction. That's the key. And what you're feeling isn't just personal. It's part of a collective, shared human experience. You're also being influenced daily by external forces, media, social platforms, environments that are designed to activate fear and urgency, placing your body into a flight or fight state. But hear this clearly. Not every thought, not every emotional trigger comes from your higher self. Some are meant to provoke a reaction, not a reflection. And your power lies in recognizing the difference. It's called discernment. So when a strong emotion arises within you, spirit asks you to pause and simply ask yourself, what is this really about? And I want you to sit and wait for it because you'll see it, you'll hear it, you'll feel it within your body. It's a signal to pause and not act because you always have a choice. Now, when those emotions arise that feel heavy, but not harmful, those are asking to be processed, not suppressed and not ignored, but witnessed. So take a deep breath and observe the feeling without any judgment. Ask yourself, what are you trying to show me? That's all you have to ask, because sometimes that emotion reveals there's something deeper. Usually that's a boundary that's been crossed. It's the truth that's been ignored or a change that's trying to emerge within your life. By speaking your truth, you're not powerless in this. You never were. These emotional waves are not here to break you. They're here to awaken you. They are guiding you to recognize what is within your control, what needs to be shifted, and where you may be giving your power away. Transformation doesn't always have to require something completely dramatic. Sometimes it just begins with a simple choice to not feed the fear, to not give your energy to external noise. And instead, return to yourself by taking a deep breath. Spirit reminds you that you have the power to shift your energy. You can choose the thoughts to create peace instead of fear. You can take action that aligns with healing and hope. You can express yourself in ways that feel true and authentically. And every small shift you make matters. Release what feels heavy to clear what no longer serves you and to allow something new to grow. Because from that clearing comes renewal. It comes abundantly and something beautiful emerges. And as you learn to move through your emotions and awareness, something powerful happens. Your healing becomes a ripple effect. Your strength becomes support for others, especially your loved ones around you, and your shift begins together. So if you're feeling more emotional than usual, more sensitive, more overwhelmed, just pause for a moment. Take a deep breath. You're becoming self-aware, which is so powerful. And remember this, you are enough exactly as you are to rise up and show up at this pivotal moment of change happening within yourself. Keep moving forward one step at a time. Take a deep breath and make one choice at a time. Spirit's always with you. 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Please rate it and share it with those you love who may need to hear this message right now. And be social with me. I'd love to hear your thoughts at Facebook, Instagram, YouTube too.
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7: Traffic in the South End is full today. Southbound I-5 from 320 to the King Pierce County line is stop and go. Again, from the T-Dome to State Road 16. Northbound I-5 hitting the brakes at Bay Street, and they'll continue off and on to Highway 18. Westbound 16 from the Narrows to Wallachia is also bumper to bumper. Shoreline to Seattle, a 44-minute drive. Tukwila to downtown, 22 minutes. Bellevue to Linwood takes 27 minutes. Stalled vehicle southbound 405 approaching Northeast 85th Street is blocking. I'm Anna D. Kixie Traffic.
8: NBC News Radio, I'm Scott Carr. Tropical storm Lala is expected to become a hurricane as it passes Hawaii this weekend. Hurricane warnings remain in effect for the Big Island while Maui County is under a tropical storm watch. Governor Josh Green's declared a statewide emergency. Heavy rain, damaging winds, and dangerous surf are expected statewide through Sunday. Sentencing for Luigi Mangione is now set for December after pleading guilty Friday to federal stalking charges in the Manhattan shooting death of UnitedHealthcare CEO Brian Thompson. Here's Natalie Migliori.
9: After Mangione detailed how he stalked Thompson's whereabouts with plans to shoot him, New York City and federal law enforcement officials condemning anyone who's idolizing him.
10: There can be no celebrity in assassination. Any person who celebrates, encourages, or excuses actions like these is fundamentally wrong.
11: Violence is not a cause. Murder is not a message. And a killer is certainly not a hero.
9: Thompson's family released a statement saying Mangione's plea marks an important step forward in justice for Brian. In New York, I'm Natalie Migliori.
8: President Trump's now asking the Supreme Court to allow his White House ballroom construction to continue. The administration's filed an emergency request asking a stay of the injunction that was issued by a lower court stopping construction. Several rulings from lower courts have said the president needs congressional approval for the project before starting it. Trump argues the ballroom project is a matter of national security and has cited threats on his life. For the first time in 3 months, consumer sentiment is lower. An index for August from the University of Michigan shows it fell by just over 4 points, coming as consumers express concerns about increasing prices. The director of the survey notes there were large drops in sentiment among older consumers, lower income consumers, and those without a college degree. Scott Carr, NBC News Radio.
12: This is a Bloomberg Money Minute. On Wall Street, all the major averages slightly lower today, down about 0.5% each on signs that the U.S. consumer is slowing down. Retail sales in July falling by the most in over a year. Car sales hit hard. And consumer sentiment for August moved lower on worries about rising inflation. At the close, the Dow was down 108 points. The Nasdaq lost 74. The S&P lower by 13. With the U.S. war against Iran at a stalemate, the Strait of Hormuz still effectively closed by Iran. Oil nearly 2% higher today. It ended at $82.40 a barrel. Among the big gainers today, shares of the social media company Reddit. They rose 12.5%. That company preparing to join the S&P 500 index starting next week. And PayPal is right now in talks to sell itself to a group that includes the payments platform Stripe and the private equity firm Advent International. That's according to the Wall Street Journal. Now, an earlier bid by both those companies was rejected by PayPal. Tom Busby, Bloomberg Radio.
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15: This is Eric Reiner with a quick look at our Kixie weather outlook. Looks like we'll see some clearing of the smoke this weekend, increasing clouds tonight, and a low around 59. Cloudy skies for Saturday morning, but gradual clearing in the afternoon and a high near 79. Cloudy again Sunday morning, but gradual clearing for a high near 78 and sunshine on Sunday afternoon. Partly sunny for Monday with a high near 78 once again. Have a fantastic weekend.
16: Thank you, Eric. Man, it's like the dog days of summer out there. Woof, woof. It's AM88KIXI. This is Seth Thompson, and we have an all-music evening for you this evening. And I've come